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9: 7 minutes after 10, in a moment I want to talk about work from home laws, work from home legislation. I'm a firm believer that it's not needed. I think in 2026 that if there is an ability to work from home and you can be trusted to get that work done, surely you can reach an agreement with your employer. And I think there's so much competition amongst employers nowadays that, hold on, if you're not going to let me work from home, another employer certainly will. Some developments today that I must admit I find a little bit bewildering. We'll get to that in a moment. Trish, good morning.
10: Oh, hi, good morning, Shane. I'm just calling about the increased security.
9: We had Chris before who had spent $20,000 on adding security to his house.
10: Yeah, I can understand that. I was burgled about 19 months ago. They got in through the dog door. And I wasn't home, thankfully, but, you know, coming back to obviously half your stuff gone and your house completely trashed. So we've now got a great big metal frame in front of the dog door, which is lockable with a great big thick lock. We've got obviously security cameras and back to base monitoring, all that sort of stuff. But I've also put in electric fences. So if anyone tries to climb, because they actually climb the fence, so they'll get 8,000 volts right through them. So good luck with that.
9: Are you allowed to have electric fences in a residential area, Trish?
10: No, and I don't care. Because I'm not having someone, and like the other caller said, if they want to get in, they will, but you just want to make it harder for them. That's it.
9: Does it make you feel safer, especially when you are at home, does it make you feel safer having all those pieces of security there?
10: It does, yeah. It makes me feel, and I'm at home. Husband works away sometimes, so I'm at home by myself, and I have an 8-year-old German Shepherd. It makes me feel better just knowing that I've got those little measures in place. So, absolutely.
9: Same question as I put to Chris. Have you thought about, you know, I'll bugger this, if this is happening in my community, in my house, I'll just move, or you don't want to give that satisfaction?
10: Yeah, I thought about that, especially straight after the burglary, because it affected me. Even I wasn't there, and I feel for those that actually are at home when they get invaded. But and I wasn't there, and it was about 12 months full of trauma for me. And I did definitely consider moving a few times, but no, I love my home. Yeah. It's mine. And yeah, just, it is, yeah, put the measures in place and hopefully I'll never see them again.
9: But it's so true, Trish, and it's the old adage that the home is your castle, and you know that's where you reside, that's where you have memories. And the fact that you know we've got to do this kind of thing in 2026, and we were talking about it earlier, you know, Labor voters, staunch Labor voters, why have they become so disenfranchised with Jacinta Allen and the current government? This is a part of it. If you are a Labor voter and this happens to you or it happens to friends or family members, you see it and go, hold on, I don't give a stuff that I've voted Labor all my life. I'm seeing this happen to my family. I don't want it to happen to me. Something needs to give. Something needs to change. And I think that is a big part of people not wanting this government to get another chance. It was reported today that one in four staunch Labor voters, they're like, no, they won't get in government again. So even Labor supporters are almost like, nah, not this time around. We can reassess in 4 years' time. Trish, thank you. I'm sorry that's happened to you, but again, the fact that you feel safe in your own home, so important. Morning, Stan.
11: Morning, how are you?
9: Good.
11: Just a couple of points regarding teachers. I've got two daughters, one's secondary, one's primary. Mm. The primary one's got to deal with kids going to school with nappies still. So a lot of discipline has to come from the parents. That's where a lot of the teachers are losing time.
9: Yep.
11: The discipline and respect that these kids have got for teachers and behaviour standards, it's just shocking. And the high school teacher, she's never got a minute to herself at night. And all she does after dinner, sits on the kitchen table, does work. We go to bed and she's still there correcting exams or setting lesson plans.
9: No,
11: that's the move. That's for them.
9: And Stan, this is... This is where part of it has to come from the Department of Education. I wholeheartedly agree that there is too much bureaucratic paperwork that goes with teaching in this day and age. So whilst I'm a firm believer that you can't teach to every student, you can do your best to teach to the group and to teach to the masses, this expectation to come up with a lesson plan for every student, what do they need to learn, how do they need to learn, why do they need to learn, is beyond ridiculous. Now, corrections have always been a part of teaching. It will continue to be the case. But and high school, I think, is different to primary school in that, you know, the free periods and time to do those corrections. I think that's fair. So there are certainly elements that I agree with teachers on that, this isn't fair. But then the other side, I look at the pay and the agreed negotiation. I think, do you cut your losses with that? And a 32% pay rise compared to 35%, which was wanted, seems a good result. But Stan, kids going to school in nappies and teachers therefore, you know, almost providing a babysitting service as opposed to a teaching service, nuh-uh, that's not on. And that's up to parents to take responsibility there. That's not on the teachers. Good on you, Stan. I appreciate the call. I mentioned this at the top of the hour. The proposed work from home laws. Now, it's been revealed that casual and part-time workers will also be included in the new laws that protect the rights of Victorians to work from home. The state government set to introduce legislation into Parliament this week. Now, Premier Jacinta Allen is going to announce further details of these laws today. She's busy with a caucus meeting this morning. But these laws will require employers to allow employees to work from home 2 days a week where possible. It includes casual workers. Now, to me, that goes against the whole grain of a casual workforce. So whether you're working in an office or taking phone calls, whatever it might be, you might want that casual workforce in the office to work 2 days a week. But under this legislation, they're allowed to work, you know, just less than half the time at home. So they get a casual worker gets to work 1 day at home. It defies logic for mine. And I think in 2026, most businesses where there is an ability to work from home, most are open to it. It is part of a negotiation with the employee. Tim Piper is the Victorian head of the Australian Industry Lobby Group. Tim, good morning to you.
12: Good morning, Shane.
9: Is it tenable to have casual workers mandating themselves that, hold on, my rights dictate that I'm allowed to work from home. You can't tell me to work in the office?
12: Shane, this is already one of the most impactful pieces of legislation we're seeing on employers in the state. Employers are worried about taxes and costs, and this is just another one of them. And the thought of any idea of casual workers being able to do the same thing really is farcical. But I don't think that casuals will be with irregular patterns of work are likely to be included in this. I think what the idea will be is that casuals with regular patterns might be able to be included, but they end up being part-timers anyway. You know, so I can't see what the value is in imposing this with casuals, because what will happen is employers will simply not employ casuals, and the impact on that will be on perhaps young women who are mothers who need flexibility. We need the flexibility, they need the flexibility, but this will discourage flexibility.
9: And I think that's the point, Tim, that even if you say that it's more meant for casual workers who are in essence part-time, but all it takes is for one litigious worker to kind of step up and, you know, apply for casual work and, oh, well, you're not letting me work from home. It's my human right to be able to work from home. And then all of a sudden you've got this massive legal case that's blowing up simply because of this legislation.
12: Well, this is simply going to encourage disputation. I mean, we know that it's already going to go to a commission that hasn't dealt with these sorts of issues before. We're going to have so many potential exclusions, so many potential changes. We're not going to know who can be included and who shouldn't be. The disputes will mount up over a very short period of time, and it will be simply a very, very difficult piece of legislation and will cause undue disputes between employees and their employers.
9: What boggles me is that the work from home laws, it's whereby it allows employees to work from home 2 days a week where possible. Now, who dictates where possible? Because you take my job, for instance. Obviously, I'm on air this morning. I have to be here. When I'm calling a match of football, I have to actually be at the MCG. But when I'm doing my preparation to call that game of football, I can do that in the study at home. So there is no kind of classification, if you like, as to where I have to work. Now, there would be some jobs that you can do part the time at home. Other jobs obviously never have an ability to work from home, like if you're a brickies labourer or that kind of thing. It just seems so ambiguous.
12: That's where the disputes will start, Shane, and that's really the problem, is that the disputes will be caused because we don't know what is going to be enabled, and everybody will expect to be able to be included. So if you've got a software company and you want to have people working together, is that going to be enabled, or are they going to be allowed to have 2 days a week off? If you're a small regional business that's got 30 or 40 people and you want them at work as often as possible because you think it's better for morale, for better for efficiencies, are they going to be included? They're the sorts of things that we are especially concerned about. And again, we've got less disputation than we've had for many years in the workforce. This is just going to encourage the disputation to be re-engaged.
9: And I think you make a fair point too, that look, there are some employers who want everyone in the office 5 days a week, but there are also workers who don't work efficiently at home. So it's a case of, look, you're not getting your work done at the moment. I need you back in the office. And in many cases, it's probably, fair enough, okay. But if it's mandated, hold on, no, this is my legal right. I get to work from home. You can't dictate to me whether or not I'm getting my work done. Again, that is totally against the employer. And I really feel, and please correct me if I'm wrong, that in 2026, whereby there is that ability to work from home, or a parent needs to work from home once or twice a week to pick up the kids from school, many businesses are amenable to it.
12: Shane, Victorian businesses are bending over backwards to try and be flexible, to support their people, but they don't want it mandated that they have to do it.
9: Yep.
12: There are certain circumstances where you might need people in the office 3 days a week for a number of weeks and 5 days on a number of other weeks. So they don't want that to be imposed on them. But generally speaking, they will be flexible because they know that's the way that people are keen to work and operate these days. But what happens if you enable somebody to have 2 days a week off work and they actually go home and don't do anything? Mm. You know, they do bugger all. How are you going to deal with that? How are you going to know that they're not doing anything? How are you going to be able to justify that? Where's the evidence going to come from? And that will just create further disputes. I think what at the moment we've got is a flexible situation where they know if they work from home properly, then they're going to be enabled to continue to do that. At the moment, with this current potential legislation, it's just going to mean that that employers and employees are going to be arguing with each other about it.
9: Tim Piper, Victorian head of the Australian Industry Group, appreciate your time this morning. It's dum-dum. It really is. It might be a vote winner, and God knows this party and the Premier needs any vote winner that they can get at the moment. But if an employer wants its workers in the office, that's their discretion. And if you, as the employer, go, no, I need a bit of flexible work, there are other businesses that you can go to. You can try and negotiate something. Maybe you take a lower salary such that you can work from home 3 or 4 times a week. So many businesses are amenable to it in 2026. But quite simply, there are situations where they can't be amenable to it. And this whole idea of allowing employees to work from home 2 days a week where possible. What is the definition of possible, Premier? It is so ambiguous, it cannot be defined. But we're going to enshrine it into law. Cool. 20 minutes after 10, your calls, 133-693, right after this.
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9: 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Shane McGinnis with you, in for Tom Elliott for today, potentially tomorrow. That hip replacement surgery, still on the recovery. Tom, hope you're feeling better and, again, should be back with you in the next day or two. Scott, good morning.
18: Yeah, morning, Shane. How are you?
9: Good, thank you.
18: Just on the work from home debate, so I'm actually working from home right now, albeit I'm talking to you on the phone. But we have a 2-day home, 3-day office approach. I'm fully aware that at any point they can turn around and tell me we're in the office 5 days, and it is what it is. If I don't like it, I can look somewhere else. But I think this whole thing about being more productive, if you're doing individual work where you focus, it's fine being at home. Where you have work, where you're working in teams, it's a bit of a logistics nightmare, pinging people, sharing screens. I don't think it's that efficient for big group teamwork. It's really just what the work needs, and you need to agree that with your employer, and that's it.
9: And isn't that a great approach, Scott? So I'd imagine if your boss says to you, hey, mate, next week, need you to come in an extra day, we're doing a project, doing whatever, you're fine with that?
18: Well, that happens. That happens all the time. So we have some, I work for a global company. We had some global visitors in last week. So it's, hey, everyone, we've got some people here. We need to have big group discussions, what have you, meet and greets. So we're all in. And no one really complains. They just get on with it.
9: But isn't that how it should work? That, you know, there's a lot of work that we do when you're just sitting in your cubicle by yourself, tapping away on the keyboard. Do that at home. Get it done. And if you are getting it done, you're happy, the boss is happy, great. And then when you do need to have that collaborative time or just need to catch up with a few people, meetings, you're in the office. I think that is the common sense approach. But then mandating it and saying, oh, no, by law, you have to give me my 2 days. Oh, actually, we've got global visitors coming in from New York. Oh, no, sorry. It's my day off, mandated by law. It just doesn't make sense. Hi, Rod.
19: Hi, Shane. How are you?
9: Yeah, good, thank you.
19: That's good. Look, I just wanted to say that Jacinta Allen doesn't do anything unless there's something in it for Jacinta Allen. And what people need to be careful of is that once work from home becomes law and you work from home, it's no longer a home, it's a place of business. And once it's a place of business, it's now subject to land tax. So if people want the family home subjected to land tax, then by all means, vote for the Labor government in November. But my advice would be don't.
9: I'd have to check that, Rod. If you're working from the study 2 days a week in terms of workplace, I know I've heard a lot of things that in terms of workplace cover and, you know, things like ergonomic chairs and ergonomic desks that your workplace needs to provide that and ensure that you have a safe, workable setup. When it comes to taxation, I know there's a lot of rules around working from home. That's one I'd have to check. We might put in a call, Rod, because it's a fair question, and I'll try and follow it up and get a definitive answer. G'day, Brad.
20: Oh, g'day, Shane. How are you, mate?
9: Good, thank you.
20: Just to let you know, I mean, like, I've lived in Perth, I've lived in Sydney, I've lived in Brisbane, and I've never felt as worried for my family and myself as, you know, I had for the last few years living out west in Hillside in Melbourne. I mean, earlier this year, poor neighbour, you know, recently arrived, good honest family from Sri Lanka, held up at Machete Point, you know, cars taken away, ransacked the house. They're just terrified and they're just wondering what kind of place we live in. I've gone to the extent, and I know I shouldn't have, but I have, and I don't make an apology for it, to go and source pepper spray for the house, and I put that strategically around the place. And I've got baseball bats upstairs and downstairs. And I tell you what, if someone comes into my house and threatens my family, I'll go swinging and I'll go spraying and I don't care what I do to them. That's the kind of state we live in. And I'm just absolutely sick of it. We can't have nice possessions, can't have cars, can't have jewelry. It's just an absolute mess.
9: You know, it's funny you say that, Brad, because I was having a similar discussion with my wife the other day. And, you know, I drive around in a Mazda, a nice car, very comfortable. And she said, oh, you know, would you ever like a more expensive car, a BMW, a Mercedes, an Audi? It's like, oh, yeah, absolutely. Would I want to park it out the front of my house? No. Our garage is full of crap, as a lot of garages are. But you don't feel safe. It's just a sad indictment that you can't have nice things. And as for having a baseball bat, Brad, I'm the same. I've got a baseball bat upstairs. Now, granted, my son's all of a sudden got into baseball, so we're actually able to use it for a legitimate purpose now, but at night, it stays upstairs with me. Now, it may seem silly, and come on, you don't need a baseball bat. Well, I don't know that definitively. 10 years ago, I would have said, nah, don't need a baseball bat, don't be ridiculous. I can't say that in 2026. And that is the sad reality. So, yeah, Brad, I'm with you. I'm to protect your family at all costs, couldn't blame you in the slightest. Mate, appreciate the call. Hi, David.
0: How you doing, Shane?
9: Good.
0: I've got a different look at it. I'm currently working 4 days a week because of my age. I'm getting on and I'm sort of getting towards semi-retirement.
9: Yeah.
0: But I only get paid for 4 days. So I'm looking forward to the legislation coming in because I can go back, renegotiate, say I'll work 5 days and I'll have 2 days at home, please, because I'm a truck driver and I can get paid for 5 days and only work three. That's legitimately what they're looking at.
9: Now, so here's your challenge, David. So the legislation says it will require employers to allow employees to work from home 2 days a week where possible. Is there a way you can change the definition of being a truck driver, some kind of virtual truck driver, such that you can have a couple of days a week at home?
0: Well, we'll give it a good try. If they put it into law, we'll certainly go for it, won't we? I mean, it'd be crazy not to, and it's just, I don't understand why they'd be doing it. As I said, I managed to go, I need a day off a week, boss, and they went, have a day off a week, we want you to stay employed.
9: See, and again, this is what most businesses do. They want to hold on to you. They want to hold on to good employees. So you talk it out, you negotiate it. If you're a new employee onboarding going, look, I can't actually work Tuesdays. My husband's interstate that day. I've got to pick up the kids. Okay, sure, yeah, no, work from home. We'll see how it goes. Let's test it for a couple of months. Or maybe you take a slightly lower salary so that you're not driving in. You've got a bit more time at home and it works out financially equitable for you. But again, to mandate it, to say, oh, no, no, these people need to work from home, it's just not realistic. One man who's not working at home, he's in the studio, David Armstrong, News Headlines. Good morning.
21: Good morning.
9: You can still be at home in your pyjamas, just have...
21: rocking around, just...
9: have the microphone on the pillow.
21: Well, a number of... It's very, very difficult to do this from home.
9: Oh, absolutely.
21: It's impossible to do what I do in there from home, but
9: can't yell at producers if you're at home.
21: I work public service. That's exactly why we're getting work from home, and you can't offer it to one group without offering it to another. And
22: how many public servants have we got in Victoria at the moment?
9: It defies belief that you have to legislate it and to put it in writing that you can't, whether it's public service or private sector, that you talk about it with the employer and go, we'll make it work. Let's do what's right for you and the business, not just what the government says.
21: Deep breath. Deep breath. Our news at 11 o'clock. Labor's caucus has been meeting for the past half hour and nothing's happened. This is considered the last chance to...
9: She's still Premier?
21: Yeah, it was never going to happen after statements of recent days, but this, the way the timing works, this is the last chance to vote Premier Jacinta Allan out before November state election. Deputy Ben Carroll said, no, not interested, not now. We'll see. We go to an election. At least there's clarity. We'll have Premier Jacinta Allan. We'll have somebody from One Nation, that person we don't know who as yet.
9: Is it still guaranteed that it'll be Jacinta Allan? I mean, you expect it to be. But there's going to be another few polls over the winter recess. They'll have another caucus in mid to late July.
21: Yeah, they'd have to recall because, they break for the recess. Yeah. No, they're saying this is pretty well, and with the timing of election, you can't drop someone in as Kamala Harris found out. You can't get dropped in at the last moment and expect to perform. The One Nation leader, Senator Pauline Hanson, says she has not spoken with her Liberal counterpart, Angus Taylor, in close to, fill in a number here, 7 years.
9: I heard it in the news at the top of the hour.
21: You heard it, 7 years.
9: I couldn't believe that, though. No. Given where both, well, particularly the coalition is at.
21: Yeah.
9: To not have reached out to her to have a chat No. Don't have to pair up. No. Just have a chat.
21: And their trajectories must have crossed at some 7 years she has not spoken. And she says, I have no intention of reaching out because he's got a real mess in his own ranks to sort out at the moment. More Australian workers are staying in their existing jobs. Research by the Australian Human Resources Institute found employee turnover is down to 13%, the lowest in 3 years. And it's not because people love their jobs, because there's nothing else out there. They're not particularly... There are so many jobs have gone by the wayside in the last decade or so. So people are just hunkering down.
9: Sometimes better the devil you know.
21: Exactly. And the same survey said absolutely no expectation of a pay rise for many, many years to come. In sport, New South Wales and Queensland have had a captain's run. What's a captain's run? Is that just a...
9: It's a jog.
21: It's a jog.
9: It's a jog. We're here. We're not getting injured. We're not tackling.
21: At the MCG, State of Origin tomorrow. Have you spotted any...
9: It's a jog. We're here. We're not getting injured. We're not tackling.
21: At the MCG, State of Origin tomorrow.

0: Guess who's got a seat in the Blues coaching box? Stephen King.
1: Oh, does he?
0: Yeah, Melbourne coach Stephen King invited to look over their shoulder. Well, he knows the ground.
1: Knows the ground very well. Yeah. Undefeated at the MCG this year, the Blues.
0: All of that at 11.
1: Thank you, David. David Armstrong with the news headlines. 25 minutes to 11 coming up on the other side of the break. Always enjoy listening to Motoring with Steve Pizzardi. I get to do it this week with Tom Away. Other side of the break, those features of cars you simply cannot live without. Cars have changed dramatically over the years, but you think of one thing in the car that you go, nah, even if you get a hire car or drive someone else's vehicle, where's the reverse sensors? Where's the reverse camera? 133-693, where's the digital radio? 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It is 26 to 11 on 3A.
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1: 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Brad writes, I was advised not to claim anything for working from home to ensure there were never any issues, so no need to keep records, no need to worry about what percentage of the house is subject to tax. I've done this for over 20 years now and never had an issue. And Paul writes, how is it measured? By whom? Work from home, productive or not? How is it measured? Great question, Paul. Great question.
0: Now on Mornings.
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1: Steve Pazzazzi, good morning.
4: Good morning, Sean. Shane.
1: No, it's
4: sorry.
1: It's all right. hey, as long as you didn't call me Tom, I'll let you get away.
4: I'm slightly confused. I need more coffee, clearly. Sorry, Shane.
1: That's all right. Hey, as long as we can get through the next 20 minutes, we'll be fine. Hey, I came up with this because I was recently in the US and hired a car, driving along, and I had to parallel park. And the car did not have a reversing camera nor sensors. And all of a sudden, I'm sitting on the wrong side of the car, parallel parking on the wrong side of the road, on the completely other side that I'd usually reverse into, and I struggled. I had to have my wife embarrassingly get out of the car and go, oh, a little bit further, oh, yep, turn, because I couldn't do it. I needed the reverse camera.
4: Yeah, look, I suppose that's unusual for a bloke, I must be honest. Most guys will just never admit that they're not good at parking. So you've done pretty well, because most people would just sort of fumble through or bang into the curb or the car or whatever and sort of just, you know, get out in a huff. So I applaud you for deploying the cavalry. Yeah, exactly. I mean, look, you know, it's funny you mention this topic because we've kind of done one similar that I think's really fascinating, and that is features in a car that you currently love, but you thought were unnecessary luxuries at the time.
1: Yep.
4: And I think your reverse camera is top of that list, because I remember when they first started coming out, they've been around for sort of a solid 10 years, but some of the early ones were probably 15 years ago now. And a lot of people say, oh, what's the matter? Can't you park? What's wrong with mirrors? You know, all this sort of stuff. And of course, once you've had reverse cameras, as your example in the US shows, you can't live without them. So there's a lot of these features that at the start people seem to sort of be in a bit of a huff about and then later on love them. I mean, for me, the one that I can't live without is cruise control, especially in the state of Victoria where, you know, we get clobbered for a few Ks over the limit. So I'm on the cruise control all the time, to be honest.
1: 133693, what are the features of cars that you simply can't live without? And this is an odd one, but again, another higher car situation, Steve, where in the newer cars, it's simply just a screen. There's no knobs and dials for even air conditioning or defrost or anything like that. Everything, you have to go through a menu for the radio, Apple CarPlay, all that kind of stuff. And I actually found it annoying because I had no idea how to turn the air conditioning on, no idea how to turn the defroster on. I'm going through a million and one menus. And I was like, just give me a knob and a button for the important things as opposed to having to go through an iPad of menus.
4: Yeah, and look, and that's a common complaint. I mean, it's car manufacturers are caught in a quandary in a lot of ways because they want to add features. You want to be ahead of your competition. You want to add stuff. And these sorts of features like reverse cameras, cruise control, whatever else it is, you know, someone has to advance this. So people need to put these somewhere, but and you also want to be in a position where someone walks into a showroom and the car's attractive to you. And at the moment, You walk into a showroom, and if you see knobs and dials, a lot of people sort of seem to think, oh, it's a bit old-fashioned. And so, you know, it's funny. Yet, once you've had them, you've had the iPad, you go, I just want a button. I just want to turn the knob up for the heat or the fan or the volume on the car and that sort of thing without touching a screen. And so it's kind of this funny situation. Once you've had the screens and you've been sort of lured into the high-tech part of it, you tend to sort of go, oh, you've got a bit of buyer's remorse in a lot of ways and you want the old-fashioned buttons.
1: Before we get to the calls, and they're lining up, Steve, can I ask you just about those screens? I mean, we're always told, oh, never touch your phone, even if it's in a holder, you can't press buttons, you can't do anything like that. Yet, I would dare say it is just as dangerous me prodding around a screen that I'm not familiar with, trying to find the song that I want, the air conditioning setting that I need, going through a million and one different menus or trying to find the maps, that is just as dangerous as playing on an iPhone.
4: Yeah, I agree with you entirely. And this discussion, I mean, this is, and it's not just reserved for motoring. I think there's always a difference between when new technology comes out and the lawmakers and those sorts of things keeping up with those laws. And so I'm with you. I think those touchscreens, you know, especially, you know, if it's quite buried, if the menu system's kind of, you know, a bit squirrely and you can't find things easily, you will take your eyes away from the road. So, yeah, I'm with you. It's a massive distraction.
1: We got a lot of callers lined up. Jeff, good morning.
5: Oh, g'day there. Look, along the lines of you, the reversing camera, but more importantly, the sensors. Some time ago, I was in a caravan park reversing. Nothing was in the camera, but a young child ran across behind me and the sensors picked them up as they were coming towards the car on an angle, and it flatlined on the beeper, and it was one of the scariest things, but I instantly stood on the brakes when it flatlined and made that audible tone. So definitely love the reversing sensors.
1: I'll get your reaction on the other side of the break, Steve, at 14 to 11.
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1: Melbourne's weather for Roth Newton's 20 to 50% off Lazy Boy sale is on now. Great savings on lounge suites, lift chairs and recliners. 20 to 50% off Lazy Boy at Roth Newton. Heading for a top of 19 today. Currently sitting on 16 in the city. Before the break, Steve, the beepers around cars. Sometimes there's too many and you hear multiple beeps and have no idea where to look.
4: Yeah, they can be a little confusing, which is obviously why the camera is in many ways better. But it, like that last caller said, they do tend to have a greater range these days. And even some of them have got those sensors working up to 50 metres up the road, believe it or not. So they'll actually tell you if you're going to open your door into oncoming traffic. So the camera may not see that, but those ultrasonic sensors have got a much greater range. They're almost, in essence, sonar, really. And so, yeah, it obviously picked up that small child that wasn't on the camera. So between the two of them, you've got a pretty good picture of what's going on around the car.
1: Mark, good morning.
14: Yeah, good morning, guys. Look, the one that I love, and I'm in 46 years of driving, I don't know how many batteries I've fried, but either the beeper or the automatic light feature. How I got away with that for those years, I don't know. It's fantastic. So no more burning the battery, leaving the lights on. Except the wife does it still with the boot light being on when she doesn't shut it properly.
4: Yeah, I mean, a lot of modern cars have got that feature. It's sort of an auto battery save. So, yeah, if you keep your lights on for too long, it'll cut them off. Same with door lights. Yeah, the older cars have got sort of a half sort of system where they've got some parts of the car that are on a sensor, other parts like the boot or sometimes the door itself, it'll just stay on so you can still flatten them. But the new stuff, they're pretty smart with all that. So, yeah, you won't flatten your battery.
1: Justin, what can't you live without in the car?
15: Drive a Volvo, so indicators are optional, but cannot live without heated seats and a heated steering wheel. I thought it was the biggest gimmick when I got this car, but cannot live without it now.
1: Steve, can I add to what Justin said? Because I'm with him. I thought, what a load of crap. I don't need a heated seat. My car has that. I love it. But my car also has the air seats for in summer when you get in the car and you don't burn your backside when it's a 38-degree day. I thought, I don't need air coming through the seat. It is a luxury, my friend.
4: Yeah, exactly. And both of those fall squarely under the, you know, what you thought's an unnecessary luxury until you've had it. So my wife will not buy a car without heated seats now. It's a different kind of heat. It's coming from, as you say, your back and your backside. It's not air blowing on you. It's just got that radiant warmth. But I'm with you. My car's got air-conditioned seats, and I'm with you. I think they are even more sort of necessary, especially in Australia, because my car's actually got an app that I can turn them on from outside before I get to the car. So, you know, 10 minutes before I'm leaving where I'm going, I turn on the air conditioner and the cooled seats. So I get into a very cool car with very cooled seats, and they're magnificent. I'm with you.
1: Like getting in an igloo on a 38-degree day. How good.
4: Exactly.
1: Simon, good morning.
16: Good morning. How are you?
1: Good, Simon.
16: I'm like the bloke that you're talking to. I can't live without cruise control. I do nearly 70,000 Ks a year because I live regionally and I work, cover a quite a big area. And yeah, without cruise control, I'd be stuffed.
4: Yeah, I'm with you. I think it's just an absolute necessary. I mean, you know, we make the joke about Victoria being tight with its speed limits and all that sort of stuff. But it's also just, it's not just for that. I'm with you. I use it even around town. It's just so much simpler. You don't have to think about it. But on a long drive, it really pays dividends. So I'm in that camp as well.
1: Simon, thank you. Hi, Emma.
17: Oh, hi there. My one's a bit of a strange one, but I can only drive a manual car. I mean, I can drive an automatic, but my preference is manual because I just feel like it makes me pay attention to the road, it makes me pay attention to the car, just so much more. And unfortunately, manual seems to be a thing that just does not exist anymore. I'm currently in a manual car, and it was so hard to find a second-hand manual car to purchase. So, sadly, it's going to be a thing that goes to the wayside.
1: Is it a thing of the past, Steve?
4: Basically, yeah. Especially, you know, the transition to electric, they're incompatible with a manual gearbox, really. So, yeah, they're going to disappear. I think manuals are brilliant for, especially for P-platers, simply because that left hand can't be using a mobile phone and being distracted if you're having to shift gears. So that's the best reason to get a P-plater, a manual car. Not because you'll need to know how to move it, but it stops the distraction.
1: Steve, always great to catch up. Look forward to your segment again next week with Tom Elliott at 5.
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5: 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It's a chilly 14 degrees this morning. 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
7: Other side of the 11 o'clock news, I want to hear from you. 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If you are, why? 133-693. I read an article last night, but maybe the European summer is losing some of its gloss.
6: Gold Central Victoria. Gold Central Victoria. National news now.
8: 17 degrees in Melbourne. Showers top today, 19. It's 11 o'clock. Good morning. I'm David Armstrong. Four men have been arrested in a pre-dawn police raid at Glenroy. As Madeleine Burke reports, they're now being questioned over sexual assault of a young woman in the CBD.
9: A 19-year-old woman was sexually assaulted by four men in a vehicle after she left a bar in South Yarra 2 weeks ago. This morning, before sunrise, detectives from the Sexual Crime Squad quietly arrived at a home on Hubert Street in Glenroy. There, four men, a 19-year-old from South Morang, a 20-year-old from Wollert, and two 20-year-olds from Glenroy were taken into custody. Police say they'll now be questioned over the reported assault, and the investigation is ongoing. Madeleine Burke, Melbourne.
8: An anticipated challenge against the Premier's leadership has failed to eventuate. Labor's caucus has met for the last time before the mid-year winter break in what was considered the last opportunity to topple Jacinta Allen before November state election. The most likely contender, Deputy Ben Carroll, failed to challenge for the leadership. Leaving the meeting, the Premier says she will absolutely be leading Labor to the next election.
10: We just had a fantastic Labor caucus meeting where we talked very clearly about a big big week in Parliament ahead, being focused on working people and looking forward to doing that.
8: Police have arrested two teenagers, one armed with a hammer, outside a gym at Richmond. The pair were seen loitering outside Revo on Palmer Street around 6:30. A 17-year-old boy was arrested after officers allegedly located a small amount of drugs and a hammer on him. Police say a 15-year-old girl was also arrested for outstanding matters. A vehicle allegedly stolen from a gym in Scoresby on Saturday was also seized. Well, an Ashburton resident has forked out thousands of dollars on home security amid Melbourne's unprecedented crime wave. 74-year-old Chris Salmon estimates he spent over $20,000 to secure his house, including the installation of bollards and upgrading his front door to a heavy-duty door. And he's told Shane McGuinness it felt it was the smart thing to do.
11: My neighbour, I still have the video and the soundtrack of a group of people trying to bash their front door in. It's quite frightening. Hopefully the plan here is to at least either stop them from getting in, slow them down to give me enough time to actually do something about it.
8: There's been a 5% increase in dog-related attacks on posties in the past 6 months. Australia Post's Russell Munro says there are simple ways dog owners can prevent an incident.
12: Understand when the postie is going to be coming to your property to deliver that parcel. And when they do, or when they're going to arrive, make sure that you secure your dog behind a locked door or gate. Keep the dog secured away until the posties left the property.
8: In finance, the All Ordinaries down 23 points. Our dollar's trading at 70.72 US.
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8: Harrison Petty has been ruled out of Melbourne's top four, shaping clash against Adelaide on Saturday. The swingman strained his hamstring in the win over Essendon, with the club optimistic he'll return after the bye. Coach Stephen King says it leaves a hole up forward as Brody Meyerchep continues his recovery from a fractured neck.
13: We've got options, back through the VFL. Matty Jefferson went back and kicked 5.5, so that was really promising. He went back and responded the way you'd like all young players to do and dominated at the state league level, so he'll come into consideration.
8: At the World Cup, Saudi Arabia and Uruguay have drawn 1-1. Iran and New Zealand is just kicking off. And English cricket coach Brendan McCullum isn't being drawn on Ben Stokes' future as captain. That's the latest news and sport.
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14: 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Tomorrow, possible shower in Bendigo, shower or two elsewhere, Bendigo, Maryborough 19, Castlemaine 18, Ballarat 17.
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5: The calls coming, 133-693. Your word on the street calls, anything you want to have your say on from throughout the morning, 133-693. 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A bit to get through this hour. Shortly, I'm going to cross down to Spring Street. 3AW's own and Nine News state political reporter Heidi Murphy with the latest from the Labor caucus meeting this morning. Also going to catch up with Scott Phillips because an interest rate decision will drop at 2:30 this afternoon. What are we expecting? I will get expert advice on that. But to start this hour, 133-693, the traditional European summer getaway. Hundreds of thousands of Aussies at this time of year escape the Melbourne cold, escape the Aussie winter, and get to Europe for the summer. In fact, during the peak June to August period, major airlines and banks report over 120,000 passengers booking getaways through single carriers alone. But given the conflict in the Middle East at the moment and the price of getting to Europe, you've got to go by Asia. I know a number of people have gone by the US. Have you decided to pass the European summer this year? And the other one I want to put to you, and I was reading an article last night about why the European summer is overrated. Now, I've been fortunate to go to Europe a couple of times. It's usually been in winter. I was in Paris for the Summer Olympics 2 years ago. I loved it. I thought it was majestic seeing Paris in summer. Gets light early, gets dark late, fantastic. But reading this article, it hit a few notes just in terms of overcrowding, the fact that in small European towns where you might think I'll experience, you know, traditional European flair, the locals leave, they're overrun by souvenir vendors, restaurants are charging through the nose, and a lot of people find that the infrastructure is actually overwhelmed. Of course, so many people taking trains to traverse Europe. Some people find that the infrastructure is it's too crowded. It's too hard to do a European summer. Let me know what it's like. 133-693. Is the European summer still the dream getaway? If you're headed over there this year, how and why are you getting there? If it's something that you've dreamt about for a while, is it still on the horizon? 133-693. I found it interesting that there are negatives to a European summer. Joining me on the line now is Dean Long, CEO of the Australian Travel Industry Association. Dean, good morning to you.
6: Good morning.
5: Is the European summer getaway as much desired as it's always been?
6: Look, the European getaway is still, you know, a major high point for most people's lives, but we are seeing Aussies absolutely turn towards Asia for those short breaks at the moment. Vietnam, Japan, Thailand, and the ever-giving Bali still maintains those top four spots that people are travelling to.
5: So this year in particular, do you think it is more as a result of the conflict in the Middle East and the hassle of traversing through places like Dubai and Doha, or do you think that there is just a desire to try something else and maybe there is a bit of an argument that overcrowding in Europe is turning a few people away?
6: Yeah, look, I think there's a couple of things at play. No doubt the Middle East conflict is definitely having an impact on, you know, how people get to Europe. The cost of getting to Europe is definitely higher than what it was. And then also you've got those same inflationary pressures operating in Europe that you've got in Australia. So it is a little bit more expensive. But here's what we do know, and these are some really interesting statistics from my colleague in Europe, is that 60% of all of the tourism visitor nights that happen in EU happen in four countries. And over 50% of them all happen on the coastal area.
5: Wow.
6: So what we need to know is that Europe is more than some of those hotspots. And if you can, you know, speak to an ATIO accredited member and find those places off the beaten track, you can get away from that over-tourism. You can find some great places to visit. And I guarantee you the prices that you'll be paying off the beaten track will be far better and the experience fantastic compared to those overpopulated tourism places.
5: So what are the destinations you're referring to, Dean, where everyone kind of just goes en masse? They look at the front of the glossy brochure and it's like, that's Europe, that's on the Mediterranean, it's summertime, that's where we're going.
6: Look, Greece is the number one example of that. I mean, how many times have we seen a hero photo of the buildings with that all white, with blue roofs, with blue water? It's the number one thing we all look at. So that country in particular is one of those items that we're one of those places we go to and everyone wants to go there and everybody wants that shot. Paris is another one. Italy is another place there. So what we do know is, look, those places are special for a reason. They've got one-of-a-kind things that you can see, but you can plan your holiday around that to tick off those must-see and then find those off-beaten tracks.
5: So there is still that ability, and it's probably a dumb question given how big Europe is and the coastline with the Mediterranean, but talking to your travel agent, there is that ability to find those smaller villages where the locals still reside, not overrun with tacky souvenir shops, and probably are priced at a much more reasonable point than, say, Marseille or Nice.
6: Exactly. And that's why if you speak to one of our members, they'll be able to help you with that. They'll be able to find you a tour company that also, if you're not really sure where to go, using a tour company which they vetted, which is a member of ours as well, will give you that surety that you're going to go to a destination which has got great things on. You can, you know, assure they've reached the highest financial criteria. We know there's a lot of people in Melbourne at the moment who lost money with that AVG Travels website that were running tours for, you know, 10 nights for $1,000. If it's too good to be true online, it definitely is. And that's what your listeners have to know, that there are no such things as bargains beyond the cost of providing that product. So please make sure you check that they're accredited, use them, and you'll find great value at great prices. But you're probably not going to find that on a website-only provider.
5: Dina, we had a few callers about it yesterday, as it looks as though they've got the peace deal between Iran and the United States and what that means for the Middle East. And we know that that is such a hot connection point for Emirates, Etihad and Qatar Airways. I just wanted to get some clarification, and maybe you know this around travel insurance, that if it is decided by Smart Traveller and the Department of Foreign Affairs that the United Arab Emirates, as an example, is do not travel, does that void the travel insurance for a transfer as well as, say, getting off the plane and spending three nights in Dubai?
6: Look, a level four will, if a country's a level four, you are unlikely to have travel insurance while you're in that country. And that's really important, is it isn't going to void your insurance for the whole trip. You'll still have your cover while you're in Europe, but while you're in those hub destinations, it's unlikely you're going to have that travel insurance cover. So that's something people need to be aware of. But we've also reached this really interesting point in this debate. We're now over 160,000 Australians have transited safely through the Middle East.
5: Yeah.
6: We've got a peace deal on the table. It is now really become on the government to lower the advice from level four to level three for those transit passengers. I'm going to be getting on a plane on Monday with Qatar. I'm going to be having a look at that transit experience and see how that works. But it really, at the moment, is this is on the government to give people their travel insurance protection back, lower the advice for transiting at the airport. No one's saying it's a good time to have a holiday in Qatar or Dubai, but we know with over 160,000 Aussies with lived experience, you can safely do it.
5: So from your experience, we had a few callers saying that the opposite yesterday, but from your experience and based on your knowledge, if you're even if you're just transferring through Doha or Dubai, you wouldn't be covered in those centres. So if you tripped over or had a heart issue at Dubai International Airport, just transferring from one plane to another, it would be unlikely under the level four guidance at the moment that you would be covered by your travel insurance.
6: That's right. It is unlikely. Now, there are policies out there that will provide you some cover, and that's what people need to know about. But the easiest way, and this is why the government has to move on this very, very quickly, we've got to get that advice down from a 4 to a 3, and that will mean there's no confusion and everybody can travel safely. But at the moment, if you are transiting, get in contact with your travel insurance provider, double check the terms and conditions and tell them exactly what you're doing, and they have to provide you clear advice on what you're covered for. So make sure you do that if you're transiting at the moment.
5: That is great advice. Dean, great to catch up. Always appreciate your expertise. Dean Long, CEO of the Australian Travel Industry Association. That is an excellent, excellent point. So Dean Long's not saying, oh, reduce from a level four warning to a level three for all of the United Arab Emirates. There is still an argument that it probably still unsafe right at the moment to stay in Dubai or stay in Qatar. But for transferring, so getting on an Emirates flight in Melbourne, stopping over in Dubai, changing planes, then going on to London or Paris, that should be a level three warning. I couldn't concur any more with that. And that would be common sense. And surely the federal government and the Department of Foreign Affairs would work in with airlines to go, you know what, for passengers who are just transiting, and now that this peace deal is in place, we will reduce it from a level four warning, do not travel, to a level three, have heightened caution. Doesn't that just make sense, given the number of Australians going to Europe at the moment, instead of just plastering on anyone going to those ports, do not travel? I find it weird that they haven't made that exemption already. Martin, good morning.
7: How are you?
5: Good.
7: Look, I go to Europe every year, and this year I've delayed it. I spend 3 days a week looking at the best and cheapest flights to London.
5: Yeah.
7: And honestly, the risk is so enormous to think that you're going to Dubai and there's drones being flown over Dubai by idiots from Iran. It's just too scary. So I decided I'd go with somebody like Royal Brunei or somebody like that, because they go around they don't go to those destinations. But it's... And the thing is, when you get to Europe now, in 2 weeks' time or a week's time, the prices, instead of paying, say, £20 a night in London or outside, you're paying about £120 or £220. It's just crazy.
5: It's interesting what you say about flying to across the Middle East because of Iran. There is always an inherent risk in flying. That's the reality. I mean, you look at the tragedy that was MH17 back in 2014, a Malaysian Airlines flight flying a path that every other airliner was flying as well, yet shot out of the sky. The reality is that these airlines and the operations centres that they have are on such a high alert that they would never, ever take any risk. And that these airlines, and they had to when I guess the war was at its peak between Iran and the US, and Iran was launching missiles into the United Arab Emirates, Bahrain and Qatar, the airline shut down. They knew that there was a risk. But that risk has now been mitigated. And the fact that there is 130,000 Aussies going through these ports at the moment, taking the risk with their insurance, I think it shows, well, hold on, I understand that you don't want people staying in Dubai or staying in Qatar, but certainly transferring through those ports, that needs to be reassessed. And I'll be honest, I'd have no hesitation in flying a Middle Eastern carrier at the moment. Absolutely none. I think that, you know, the way they operate, the safety standards that they have, without a doubt, among the best in the world. 133-693, keen to hear your experiences if you're still headed to Europe. If you've been to Europe recently in the summer, places like Greece, Croatia, what's it like? Is it all it's cracked up to be? Should I still be going? Looking outside at the moment, yeah, could imagine sitting on the on a beach on the Mediterranean. It'd be quite nice. 20 after 11 on 3 8.
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5: 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Now, you need that code word. Make sure you're listening to Tony and Jackie throughout the afternoon to collect two more code words. Then be ready to phone into breakfast with Ross and Russ tomorrow morning when you hear the cue to call. You just need to reveal the three code words for your chance to win $2,000. It's 3AW's $20,000 Boost Your Budget. It's all with thanks to HomeSafe Wealth Release, assisting older homeowners for over 20 years to use their home equity to live life debt-free. So keep listening, and you could be a big cash winner right here on Melbourne's own 3AW. The code word again is wealth. G'day, Paul.
14: G'day, Shane. Just like to thank the Labor caucus this morning for absolutely securing their loss in the next election by their inability to read the room.
5: You reckon they were even a chance, Paul, if they'd made the change today?
14: No, but, you know, I mean, I'm torn between two situations, Shane. I don't know whether I wanted to see Jacinta go today or see her stand up and make a confession speech for her arrogance.
5: And that's an interesting one, Paul, I think there's a lot of people who want to see Jacinta Allan go down with the ship, but I have no doubt that there would be many members of the Labor caucus, particularly on the back bench, going, well, hold on, if Jacinta's not going to help us win and maybe save a few seats, maybe we should put in someone else. Paul, hold the line. A couple of bottles of DeBortoli handcrafted Heathcote Shiraz coming your way. One person that does know the inner workings of the caucus meeting is Heidi Murphy, 3RW presenter and Nine News state political reporter. Heidi, good morning.
15: Good morning to you, Shane.
5: What transpired? I just saw your post a moment ago on Instagram of a very smiley Jacinta Allan and Ben Carroll walking out of the caucus meeting.
15: Well, they walked into the caucus meeting together quite happily in lockstep, just to really send that final message through that nothing's going on here. He's not challenging. There's no drama. I'm the leader. This is my deputy. We're a united front. In we go. Half hour later, the meeting's over. Very much just a standard Labor party room meeting. They have it every Tuesday of a sitting week, over and done within half an hour. No tears, no challenge, no angst, no drama, nothing.
5: What did you make of the Labor MPs arriving at Parliament House this morning?
15: Look, most of them were pretty emphatic. In fact, one even swore on camera to us. I'll probably try to beep it when we run it tonight, saying absolutely, we back in Jacinta Allan as leader. There's no challenge. The media is confecting this. You have all just made it up. You guys are the only ones talking about this. And sure, you could argue that, but we're also only talking about it because there have been some disgruntled individuals backgrounding. They aren't invisible. They do exist. They just are not a loud voice. I heard you say just before, you have no doubt there's quite a number of backbenchers in the caucus who would be feeling very uncertain about themselves and may think, let's replace a leader. Well, if there is, none of them spoke up today. None of them spoke up.
5: It seems unfair, though, Heidi, to be taking a clip of the media. I mean, these things don't invent themselves. Her polling has never been worse. She's the most unpopular premier in the country, and yet to say that, oh, it's all confected by media, that we're 100% behind her, that there's nothing to see here. I mean, that's just a blatant lie.
15: Well, there is certainly disquiet. There is certainly frustration, but there is also cooler heads that were always going to prevail, in my opinion, cooler heads that were going to prevail in this, saying changing leader now just does a couple of things. It creates uncertainty. It stops momentum dead. You've got someone else who's got to introduce themselves. You've got office staff to change over. There's a whole pile of work that has to go in when you're changing a leader. And to what end exactly? If your all polling is already showing you're on track for a loss, if external polling showing you're on track for a loss, why would you burn someone else's chances of being leader to just be premier for 6 months on the off chance it gives you a point or two in some opinion poll? It's just not worth doing, quite apart from Jacinta Allan's sense of self-belief that she can win this and will win this and is the only one that can win this. Genuinely believes it. If she didn't step aside, Shane, there would be 2 months of drama for the party, and that's the other reason they won't move on her.
5: On what you were saying a moment ago with regard to putting a new leader in, do you think that would be part of Ben Carroll's thinking when it comes to, if he has considered a potential challenge, that I don't want to lead this party to a crushing defeat in November and have that on my name, that if obviously they lose in November, Jacinta Allan goes, he puts his hand up to be leader, starts afresh, has 4 years as an opposition leader, and then starts afresh in 4 years' time?
15: 100%, that'd be part of the calculation.
5: Yeah.
15: You'd absolutely be weighing that up. Well, otherwise, what you go to the effort and the effort of rolling a leader to put yourself in there only to then lose an election, well, you're a trivia night joke. Like, that's where you are in a few years' time. Who was the bloke that was the opposition leader for 5 months leading up to?
5: No one wants to be that guy.
15: Always incredibly difficult. Like, you don't win fourth terms. Like, a fourth term would be unprecedented in this state if Labor to win it. They are already up against it, and that's a clear-eyed look at it. And even they would say that. But just when this started 10 days ago, this is the second round of leadership speculation for the year. When it started 10 days ago, I had a conversation with quite a number of MPs. I have, over the space of the past week and a half, had many more conversations with MPs off the record, and I just didn't get the sense at all that there was energy for it. Angry people, yeah. Energy for a change? No way known. And I think you'll probably there'll probably be more speculation about after the winter break. I don't see it happening.
5: We will look forward to your story on Nine News tonight. Make sure you beep out that swear word. We don't need to hear that.
15: All right, I'll try to remember.
5: Thank you. Heidi Murphy, 3RW presenter, Nine News state political reporter. You'll see her story on Nine News tonight at 6. Mac Bang on 11:30. News headlines, David Armstrong. Good morning again.
16: Good morning. News at midday. Four men arrested in a pre-dawn police raid at Glenroy. They're now being questioned over a sexual assault of a young woman in the CBD, a 19-year-old woman. Sexually assaulted by four men in a vehicle after she left a bar in South Yarra 2 weeks ago. Officers descending on Hubert Street in Glenroy very early this morning, making an arrest. You had this earlier, voting underway on the teachers' new pay deal, but there is a warning the campaign is not over yet. Separate campaign groups, Socialists in Schools and the Fight the Crisis organisations claim there is momentum for a no vote. And you had the IPA on, yep, and the discussion centred around the money's all right, it's the conditions, I think.
5: It's interesting, though, because you remember how hard these negotiations were to get an agreement. They finally got something in principle.
16: Yes. And
5: if they vote no here, there's every chance of more prolonged strike action to come.
16: Leading economists predict the Reserve Bank will leave interest rates on hold today, following its regular meeting. Thank you. 4.35% currently, and all indications are it will stay there. In sports, their good boys, Josh Dacos and Harry Perryman, were out with the Salvos this morning, and Eddie Summerfield headed down there. They're vowing they're going to be in Zach Butter's ear on Saturday night, saying the teal just doesn't work on you, Zach, anymore. You might need to, come across the border. But they'll have to, because I think the lure from the Bulldogs is simply far too attractive for Zach Butters, I think.
5: The lure's there, but what was it from Richmond? 18 million?
16: I know.
5: 4 million in the first year?
16: No, but did Bevo say he used to barrack for the Dogs?
5: Yeah, he used to barrack for the Dogs.
16: He's a Western Suburbs boy.
5: Yeah, but 18 million is 18 million, David.
16: Yeah, put your hand on your heart, Zach.
5: Can always drive over the West Gate or go through the tunnel. David, thank you for your work today. 133-693. Just on that interest rate announcement later this afternoon, in just a moment, going to be joined by Scott Phillips just to get his sense on what we're looking at this afternoon. And even if the interest rate is kept on hold, what that means for the remainder of the year. Keep the calls coming, 133-693. If it relates to Jacinta Allen, her leadership, do you think she should have been challenged in the caucus meeting this morning? Would it change your vote for Labor at the next election? And the European summer, is it still the dream getaway? Let me know, 133-693.
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5: Don't know if you saw it on the news last night. The politicians did a freeze MND afternoon up at Spring Street yesterday. It was actually very well done, of course, raising money for freeze MND. And Jess Wilson actually dressed up as Maggie Doyle from Blue Heelers. And I remember Jess actually telling Tom previously that growing up, she wanted to be a police officer. We were just having a little chat in the ad break. Then, what you wanted to be when you were younger, when you were growing up, what did you want to be? Did you actually get to that role? Growing up, I either wanted to be a pilot or a footy commentator. I'm pretty happy that I did one out of the two to get to that stage. But did you end up doing what you wanted to be as a kid? 133-693. Jess Wilson doing something very different now to being a police officer, but that's what she wanted to do growing up. 133-693. Hi, Kylie.
6: Hi there. I travel a lot for my job, yeah. And I'm heading off to Dublin to the Dance World Cup in July with the Team Australia that I manage, and where I'm going via the Middle East. And I just thought I'd let you know that last night I logged on to tick my seat. Yeah. I reckon that there's probably a third of the seats sold. Like,
5: really?
6: The whole back is completely empty. I've got to roll four to myself. Yeah. I'm not going to bother with any kind of upgrades because the plane is empty. So all flights.
5: That's interesting. Can I ask who you're flying with, Kylie?
6: Qatar.
5: Yes, and so that's interesting. Again, I mean, such a major carrier between Australia and Europe going via Doha, and the fact that it is so empty. You have no concerns flying through the Middle East?
6: Not now. We just came back from the UK and we actually changed our flights last minute the day before in February when the war broke out and flew via Singapore because I was concerned. And of course, our flight didn't actually run anyway.
5: Yeah.
6: But now the flights appear to be as normal. And now that they've hit this peace deal, may it last longer than 2 minutes. I feel a little more at ease, but I always have a look at the map when we're flying and just, you know, if it's going to happen, it's going to happen.
5: And look, to be brutally honest, I remember flying to Europe a few years ago, and you're kind of flying over the top of Iraq, and it doesn't feel right. It's peaceful, great, but it still just doesn't feel like a part of the world that you should be flying over. Kylie, safe travels, and thank you for sharing with us. I wanted to check in with Scott Phillips, Chief Investment Officer of the Motley Fool Australia, because an interest rates decision is to be handed down at 2:30 this afternoon. Now, most experts are expecting the cash rate to remain on hold at 4.35%. Want to get expert advice on that, but also for later in the year. Scott, good morning.
7: Hey, good morning.
5: Does it stay at 4.35%, 2:30 this afternoon?
7: Probably, mate. Look, I don't do predictions, generally speaking. It's a bit of a parlour game thing, right? No one knows what the RBA is going to do. Everyone in my job is supposed to do it, right? They're supposed to have these amazing crystal balls, but everyone knows what the future is going to look like, and they're all kidding themselves. Good idea, my colleagues listening and peers listening. I try and deal with probabilities instead. What we know is the RBA lifted rates three times in a row, the last three meetings. Now, that was over a longer period. It wasn't 3 months, of course. It was the 3-6 weekly period, so 18 weeks or so. Three in a row is pretty significant. And the question would be, if they hadn't done enough already, is there more still to do? And that's kind of where, speaking of those experts,

0: to make these predictions, they're really split. So the bond market saying no chance of an increase today, I don't think anyone's predicting it. NAB has said they reckon we're done. They reckon the next move will be down, not till next year, but down. Westpac saying one or two more, at least one of those this year. So a really significant difference in the views. And I think what it really underscores, mate, is the uncertainty in the economy right now. We have a slowing economy. We're still growing, but at a much slower rate. 0.3% was the GDP growth last month, or last quarter. We have an unemployment rate. The unemployment rate is increasing. We actually lost jobs last month for the first time in ages. Even when the rate's gone up before, it's been we've created some jobs, but not enough for everyone who wants one. This time we actually lost about 18,000 jobs. So that's kind of on the economic downside or the risks. The problem is we know inflation is still way too high. And yes, hopefully the weekend's news out of Iran and the Middle East might keep oil prices falling and hopefully petrol prices falling, notwithstanding the increase later in the month on when the excise halving goes away. But there is some real questions about what prices do. So the Reserve's going, well, on one hand, we want to keep the economy afloat. On the other hand, we still got an issue with pricing we have to deal with. And it's a really, really difficult. That's why people are so split. No one knows what to expect because, A, the circumstances are unclear, but B, you're going to have to choose possibly between two impossible options where you've got to give up one or the other. You either say price is more important if there's a recession, so be it, or you say a recession is more important if there's inflation, so be it. But either way, it's a pretty rough 6 or 12 months we're sailing into.
1: That uncertainty makes it so hard for home buyers, those with a mortgage at the moment, those just wanting to take out a loan and thinking, well, hold on, what can I buy now? What might I be able to afford in terms of the repayments in 6 or 12 months' time?
0: Yeah, nailed it. That's exactly right. And I mean, look, the good news is the banks qualify people on 2 percentage points above where we are now.
1: Yep.
0: No one's suggesting it's going to go up that much. So if you can afford, if you literally can qualify, you know, without lying in your application, and the banks say, yes, you can borrow this much money, then in theory, you are protected if rates go up. But it's still a very significant hit if they do. So you're going to have to factor that into your household budgeting, not just what the banks will let you borrow. The flip side, of course, is maybe they don't go up at all. And if you don't buy, maybe house prices keep going up. So you've got both those things happening at the same time. Now, we know Sydney, Melbourne and Canberra prices all fell last month on the totality data. So it's a really, really difficult time, as you say, trying to work out, do I buy? Can I afford to buy? Will I still be able to afford to buy later? And we go back to inflation, by the way, because even saying, well, what if rates go up? The other question is, well, what if prices keep going up?
1: Yeah.
0: You know, I've got to pay more for petrol, more for food, more for energy. When those things keep going up at the same time, it really is kind of pain at all points. And that's what I was saying before about the stagnant economy. If we have low growth, that probably means fewer jobs being created, probably means lower wage rises. But if we're also stuck with inflation at the same time, we may feel like individually we'll be going backwards individually, even if the economy keeps growing. And again, that's a really difficult thing for those people looking to make a decision as to whether they buy.
1: Before I let you go, the uncertainty that we're experiencing at the moment, whereby you say NAB doesn't expect anything to change, might go down next year, Westpac economists predicting maybe a couple more increases before the end of the year. Is that kind of juxtaposition odd in this space, or have you seen it before?
0: No, it is. It's odd in the sense that we are at a really difficult point in the economy. So we've said it before. Yes, it's been around before, but it's really uncommon. And it normally is at these points where the future path is uncertain. There's often a case of, is there one more or two more? Or, you know, will they have one cut or two cuts? Or, you know, we'll start cutting in February or maybe it's June. That's when you get disagreement, but just kind of guesses around the edges. When there's a genuine uncertainty about up or down, and when, yes, that's really unusual. And it does come back to what I just talked about, because the boffins are trying to say, how do we keep the economy going at the same point, at the same time as dealing with inflation? And there's a thing called stagflation, your listeners will have heard of, stagnant economic growth and inflation. We last had it in the early 80s, and surprise, surprise, we had our last outburst of significant inflation. So that's why people are wondering, A, what's going to happen, and B, how might the central bank respond to it, because there are those things pushing in different directions.
1: Scott, great to catch up. Appreciate your time this morning. Chief Investment Officer of the Motley Fool Australia, Scott Phillips. So it really does make it hard. If you have that mortgage at the moment, as so many of us do, or maybe you're looking to get into the housing market, maybe just looking to upgrade, buy a new home, need to get a loan from the bank, those repayments, what we're paying at the moment, again, the cash rate being 4.35%, but could it go up a couple more times before the end of the year? Westpac says so. NAB says, oh, no, no, it'll stay level and maybe go down early next year. Who to believe? What to predict for? Makes it bloody uncertain, doesn't it? 14 to 12 on 3AW.
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1: All right, let's go to Los Angeles, where the World Cup continues. Iran are taking on New Zealand. The New Zealanders, known as the All Whites, they're wearing the All Blacks in this match. Currently 1-1 in this match in the 43rd minute in Los Angeles. Earlier today, Spain and Cape Verde played out a 0-0 draw. Belgium and Egypt drew 1-1, while Saudi Arabia and Uruguay also played out a 1-1 draw.
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3: Melbourne's weather for Victorian Opera presents the Coronation of Poppaea. 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Headed for a top of 19 today. Showers later. Currently sitting on 17 degrees. Coming up after midday, Tony Moclair with Afternoons. Hello, Tony.
4: How are you, Shano? Now at 8, not at 8, whatever, that number is in my mind because it's 12. You may know her, Helen Perrottet. She's married to the former New South Wales Premier. She has 8 children, and she wrote an article in The Age today explaining why.
3: Right.
4: And it's a very interesting article. So we want to know, are you from a big family? What's the biggest family you know of?
3: Did you don't hear too many 8s in this day and age.
4: No, you don't. He's doing all right. Mr. Perrottet is doing okay.
3: It helps.
4: He's on the old pension that you get when you're a former New South Wales.
3: Parliamentary pension. Yeah.
4: I think that may explain it, but we will dig into that a bit. And speaking of where your government money goes, an amazing minute of audio detailing the amount of taxes that we pay in this country. We're going to be talking about that as well. Daniel Burt will be in. He wants to talk about a childhood toy you will never forget. You would have one, Shane.
3: I had the Teenage Mutant Ninja Turtles as a kid.
4: And your favourite?
3: Leonardo.
4: Of course. Yeah, that's a very good choice.
3: Thank you.
4: 1:30, I'm going to be asking a mildly controversial question about AFL fans. You'll have to listen for that.
3: Here we go.
4: No, it is it's a good question. We will also talk about the child who was the most disturbing child in your class. We all had one at school.
3: Oh, didn't we just?
4: And we just want initials. We don't want a name, but just the kid who always disturbed class. And Laura V will be talking pets
3: and
4: as well.
3: And they got worse from prep up to year 12. Oh. It was usually the same kid from prep up to year 12 as well.
4: Well, my producer, Catherine, who's just joined the program, has come up with, I think, the greatest story ever about how a teacher handled a persistent pest.
3: Was it her?
4: No, it wasn't her. No, she's kidding me. She acquits herself superbly.
3: Tony, look forward to it coming up after midday with Tony Moclair. Peter, good morning.
5: Yeah, hi, Shane. I just wanted to reiterate what that lady said before about the planes being 2/3 full.
3: Yeah.
5: We flew to Dubai middle of May, and there was 84 people on the plane. So once it took off, everybody got a row.
3: Oh.
5: They all slept. We came home the 10th of June, just last week. Same thing. We were on an A380 from Dubai.
3: Yeah.
5: It took off. Everybody had a row to sleep.
3: Peter,
5: it was just incredible.
3: That is the dream, because I've always said that if you get 3 seats in economy, it is just as good as business class, being able to lie down, stretch, be comfortable. Have you ever seen that before in your time travelling?
5: No, I haven't. And I'm 6'2", so I needed 4 seats, and I had the 4 in the middle row.
3: Oh.
5: And it was incredible. You got up to go to the toilet, everyone was laying down.
3: Gee whiz. That's remarkable. I was just out of interest looking at airfares to Europe for the end of the footy season the other day, and they were quite high. I might have to just look a little bit closer at the Middle Eastern carriers. Good on you, Peter. Appreciate it. Hi, Lyndon.
6: Hi, good morning. Had a recent travel to Turkey and Greece.
3: Yeah.
6: Went there for the Anzac Day dawn service, which was brilliant, and then on to Greece and the Greek islands. The number of people travelling to those places is insane. If you're in Santorini, you'll just be standing packed in wall-to-wall people.
3: Was it worth it, Linda?
6: Everywhere you go. Where?
3: Was it still worth it?
6: I suppose it was something to see. Yeah, absolutely brilliant to see. But you got to understand, that people, not just Australians, but you understand that the huge numbers of people from countries like China and India,
3: it's the destination to go during the summertime. No doubt about that. It is 6 to 12.
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3: Word on the street winner today is Linda, who told us that Vic Roads was mistakenly texting drivers that their regos were expired. We reached out to Vic Roads. 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It is Melbourne's only all-in-one Mercedes-Benz destination, just 15 minutes from the CBD. Coming up, the midday news with Jordan Tunbridge, the birthday boy. Today, happy birthday, Jordan. Coming up after midday, Tony Moclair to take you through your Tuesday afternoon. Tom Elliott should be back in the chair tomorrow after hip surgery. Look after him. Be kind. He'll be back with you tomorrow morning from 8:30. I'll look forward to your company from the footy across the weekend. Thank you for the privilege of your company today. Take care and enjoy the afternoon.

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1: G'day, it's Tom Parry with your local news. Greater Bendigo's councillors have endorsed the city's next budget. 7 of 9 elected members were present for last night's meeting, all voting in favour of the plans, which include $97 million worth of capital works across the 2026-27 financial year. Council will also be borrowing around $7.3 million to, in its words, strategically support capital delivery while maintaining financial sustainability. Workers at Bendigo Health are taking industrial action today as they fight for better pay and conditions, joining members of the Health Services Union and Allied Health Professionals Association right across Victoria in walking off the job for 24 hours. Marches have been planned in Melbourne, but we're being assured that certain staff will remain on duty for emergencies. The former home of Bendigo's Rivers Outlet on Hargraves Street could soon become the site of an Asian grocer. Discussions are currently underway with Greater Bendigo Council regarding the proposal, led by the group which currently runs the Asian Foods Emporium on Williamson Street. Concerns, though, are being raised about the lack of on-site parking. A fresh report paints a not-so-rosy picture of Bendigo's housing market, which InvestorKit reckons has been overvalued by around 4%. Meantime, researcher Jung Ma says neighbouring Ballarat is one of the few markets considered undervalued.
2: It is 9% undervalued, more affordable even compared to Bendigo or Geelong. That is actually because the decline in 2023 to 2025 was bigger than what happened in Bendigo.
1: And briefly in sport, another Bendigo athlete is on their way to the Commonwealth Games with backstroke specialist, teenager and Year 12 Girton Grammar student Henry Allen, joining 41 others as part of Australia's swimming team.
0: Human ISA Mitre 10, building with Bendigo since 1880. Gold Central Victoria, national news, now.
3: Hi there, I'm Jai Morse. One Nation MP Barnaby Joyce is playing down the party's stunning rise in the polls that now has leader Pauline Hanson as preferred PM. It comes as speculation grows that Hanson's seeking a move to the lower house. Joyce has told Nine they're not getting carried away with anything.
4: I just don't want to get too far ahead, Sarah. When people say, oh, you know, Prime Minister and winning elections, I just think that rings a bit of but you're full of yourself, and I don't want that. And the Australian people won't swallow it either.
3: The federal government won't speculate on what might happen with interest rates today. The Reserve Bank is widely expected to keep rates on hold after 3 straight hikes. Finance Minister Katie Gallagher's told Nine that's up to the RBA.
5: I mean, our job is to make sure we're doing what we can to help people with cost of living while inflation remains a bit higher than we'd like and while we have some of the global uncertainty and the global impacts we've been seeing from the war in the Middle East, and we remain focused on that.
3: California Governor Gavin Newsom has lashed out at US President Donald Trump, accusing him of launching politically motivated investigations. The governor claims Trump directed the Justice Department to carry out investigations on him and his wife relating to their taxes. The Sydney mum who was attacked by a shark at Coogee Beach remains on life support this morning. 35-year-old Leah Stewart was mauled by a 4-metre great white on Saturday. It's the 5th attack at a Sydney beach since September. And the stepson of Norway's Crown Prince has been found guilty of 2 counts of rape. 29-year-old Marias Borg Høiby has been sentenced to 4 years in prison after pleading not guilty to the offences. In sport, Queensland Golden Girl Kaylee McEwen isn't locking in her swimming future past the 2028 LA Olympics, but admits a home games in 2032 would be appealing. The athlete will defend 2 backstroke crowns when she heads to the Com Games next month. And the Broncos' injury woes continue, with Ezra Mam suffering an AC joint injury. The 5'8" now in doubt to face the Roosters after Brisbane's bye this weekend. That's the latest in news and sport.
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6: Now.
7: Good afternoon, I'm Emily Minnie. A supply chain expert warns it could take up to 5 months before oil output in the Strait of Hormuz is restored to its pre-war operations. The critical shipping route is expected to fully reopen on Friday once the United States and Iran sign a peace deal in a formal ceremony. The International Maritime Organization is working with countries in the region to remove any mines from the strait. David Leaney says the first hurdle is allowing the safe passage of the more than 500 vessels stuck in the waterway.
8: Then they've got to get to their destination. Then the oil's got to be processed into fuel. Then those ships have to get from those destinations back to wherever it is around the world that the fuel's being purchased.
7: Operations at two Queensland sugar mills are expected to resume next week. The crush has been paused at Mackay Sugar's Racecourse and Farley mills since early Wednesday after the company experienced a cyber attack. The federal opposition says the government's cost recovery mechanism on agricultural exports is an attack on farmers. Labor is aiming to plug a gap between what farmers pay and what regulation costs, shifting away from government support measures. It means exporters will be forced to pay more than double or even triple for their certification and regulation fees. Nationals MP and Shadow Agriculture Minister Darren Chester says farmers are already struggling.
9: Our world-class farmers are managing the risk of seasonal conditions and commodity prices. How are they meant to manage the risk of a government that tells lies before the election and now sneaks through these additional costs at the worst possible time?
7: And experts say a parasite spreading through the US state of Texas will further tighten cattle supply there. There have been a dozen cases of New World screwworm detected in cattle since the beginning of the month. Global AgriTrends meat and livestock analyst Simon Quilty says the outbreak will put further pressure on the nation's cattle industry.
10: From an overall point of view, this just gives more comfort and reassurance that imported meat continues to play a significant role in the US market.
7: This is the National Rural News.
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11: Some showers expected across central Victoria today, increasing in Bendigo throughout the afternoon. Bendigo in Maryborough 17, Castlemaine 16, Ballarat 15. Some possible showers tomorrow. We've got some overnight lows of 10. Bendigo and Maryborough tops of 19, Castlemaine 18, Ballarat 17. Don't miss a single Gold Central Victoria moment. 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
11: Coming up before 12:30, I'm going to let you know what your next 10K cash track is. So stay listening to Gold Central Victoria. We've got plenty of Totally 80s hits to dig into for your Totally 80s lunch. Rupert Hine on the way. Ice House as well. But here's Madonna Borderline. It's your Totally 80s lunch on Gold.

0: 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I've got Barry from Maiden Gully. If you've managed to take home $10,000 in Gold Central Victoria's 10K cash track, what are you spending that little bit of money on?
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0: The cash track you need to be listening out for is this Michael Jackson smash hit. 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I'll put you onto the cash track shortlist and $10,000 could be coming your way in Gold Central Victoria's 10K cash track. 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

0: That's your Totally 80s Lunch done for today on Gold Central Victoria. 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
6: Hello, I'm Monique Crichton. The PM has faced the cameras but given little away when it comes to whether he's considering extending the fuel excise, on diesel at least. We know the fuel discount is currently tipped to end at the end of the month. Anthony Albanese preferring to talk up what he's done for supply ahead of the Middle East peace deal being signed later this week.
7: Today, there is more petrol, more diesel and more jet fuel in Australia than there was on February 28 when this conflict started.
6: We're just hours away from knowing whether the Reserve Bank will shift the cash rate from 4.35% this month. Most experts are tipping the board will hold steady and may even keep the cash rate stable again next month. South Australia's Electoral Commissioner has resigned. Mick Sherry has stepped down amid a review into the scandal-plagued March state and voice elections. The poll was riddled with issues such as misplaced ballots, a lack of polling booth staff and computer glitches. Lincraft is the latest retailer to announce the closure of its bricks and mortar stores. The craft shop citing tough retail conditions and pressure from overseas competitors for the decision to move largely online. There's been a deadly B-52 bomber crash in the US. It came down shortly after taking off from Edwards Air Force Base in California. An Australian crawl is set to perform for the first time in 40 years. They'll be joined by Men at Work, Birds of Tokyo, Boom Crash Opera and recent ARIA Hall of Fame inductees Vicar and Linda for the Red Hot Summer Tour. In sport, in World Cup action so far today, Saudi Arabia and Uruguay have played out a 1-1 draw. Cape Verde held Spain to a shock 0-0 draw, while Egypt and Belgium also split the points. The UFC president says there will never be another event at the White House after yesterday's fight. The organization says despite the success of the so-called Freedom 250, it was too expensive. The event in the South Lawn costing $60 million. That's the latest in news and sport.
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8: Some showers expected across central Victoria today, increasing in Bendigo throughout the afternoon. Bendigo and Murrumburra 17, Castlemaine 16, Ballarat 15. Some possible showers tomorrow. We've got some overnight lows of 10, Bendigo and Murrumburra tops of 19, Castlemaine 18, Ballarat 17. Don't miss a single Gold Central Victoria moment. 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
8: 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Your next 10K cash track is Michael Jackson, Smooth Criminal. I've got Jaden from Kangaroo Flat. What would you spend $10,000 on?
9: Well, first off, mate, I've got a few bills coming in, so get them out of the road and probably put a little bit aside for holiday at the end of the year, yeah.
8: Oh, at least you get a holiday in there somewhere, hopefully.
9: Yeah, exactly.
8: Michael Jackson is the cash track you need to hear. When you do, 544-1071 is the number that you need to call. Here's Stevie Wonder, Superstition. This one is for Grace from Morong. You're on Gold Central Victoria.

0: cause Runaway on Gold Central Victoria. The request line is now open on 5444 1071. Jacob, what are you after?
1: Come As You Are.
0: Yeah, let's do it. Let's head back to their 1992 album, Nevermind. Here's Nirvana, Come As You Are on Gold.

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3: Hey, it's Christian from the Christian O'Connell Show. We are renovating an amazing Australian pub. Tracy and Gary are the accidental publicans. Tracy left us this update.
4: The renos are going so quickly, it's unbelievable. They're going to do a mural for us, signs on the pub, chalkboards. Thanks so much. Can't wait for the renos next week. Love, Tracy.
3: Thank you so much to people who are offering to help out as well. We've been inundated with people who've heard about Tracy and Gary. They bought this pub 2 years ago to turn it into a home to retire in, and then when they realised just how much it meant to the community, they couldn't do it. People were really moved by this story. If you go onto our socials, you can have a look around. You can see all the work that's been done. They're the best of Australians, actually. They really are, Tracy and Gary.
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12: 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US Vice President J.D. Vance says the Middle East peace deal's a pivotal moment for Iran. We're expected to find out whether the government will continue to cut the fuel excise. A Virgin plane has made an emergency landing in Melbourne after reports of an engine fire shortly after takeoff. And new data has revealed the extent of dog attacks on our posties. Get your news when you want it. 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

0: There was 7 minutes of solid Led Zeppelin Stairway to Heaven. It's your feel-good workdays with Chris. Your 2 o'clock news a couple of minutes away, which means no one-hit wonders here. It's two ups at two time, a double dose of Tina Turner coming up. What's love but a second-hand emotion? Two of the best from the Eagles as well. And if you want $10,000 in cold hard cash, your next 10K cash track is Michael Jackson's Smooth Criminal. And it's going to happen before 3 o'clock. So stay listening to Gold.
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8: Hello, I'm Monique Crichton. The nation's peak motoring group isn't expecting Canberra to continue its fuel excise cut into July. That relief has shaved around 33 cents a litre at the Bowser, but Peter Currie from the NRMA says there's no case to extend it further.
9: Based on what we're seeing today, the fact that prices have been falling steadily for the last week and a bit, and the expectation is if this peace deal holds and the strait opens, they'll fall even further. Given all of that, we don't think the government is going to extend based on what they've been telling us.
8: Experts believe there is next to no chance we'll see an interest rate rise later this hour. The RBA is expected to hold fire this time after three straight increases. Domain Chief Residential Economist Nicola Powell says those hikes have been having an impact.
10: The higher rates that they've already delivered this year are starting to work through. Tightening is gaining traction and slowing down the economy. So I really believe that we are now in a wait and see approach from the RBA.
8: New data has revealed Aussies in their 40s and 50s are now more likely than any other age group to die from accidental drug overdose. Records show one person is killed nearly every 3 hours. And there's hope British pop icon Bonnie Tyler will make a full recovery after waking from a coma in Portugal. The singer suffered a heart attack last month following complications from surgery. She remains in a serious condition. In sport, New Zealand and Iran have joined the list of today's World Cup draws. This time, the ledger was 2-2. We've got some of the names involved in this year's AFL Legends game. They include Dustin Martin and Joel Selwood. Marvel's hosting the charity match on August 27. And the countdown is on until Game 2 of the NRL State of Origin. Almost 95,000 fans are tipped to pack the MCG tomorrow night for the showdown. That's the latest in news and sport.
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11: Some showers expected across Central Victoria today, increasing in Bendigo throughout the afternoon. Bendigo and Murrumburra 17, Castlemaine 16, Ballarat 15. Some possible showers tomorrow. We've got some overnight lows of 10. Bendigo and Murrumburra tops of 19, Castlemaine 18, Ballarat 17. 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
11: 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I can guarantee it's going to play before 2:30, so stay listening to Gold Central Victoria. Here's two of the best from Tina Turner,

0: There's two from the Eagles. It's your two upset two for your feel-good work days with Chris on Gold Central Victoria, and your 10K cash track is Michael Jackson's Smooth Criminal, and it's going to play soon.
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0: BTC, also known as Bendigo Theatre Company, they're looking for some volunteers. They meet each Wednesday morning and some Saturdays between 9 a.m. and noon at Allingham Street in Golden Square. They're looking for some handy people who can build props, general maintenance and scenery as well. 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Come on down to BTC for some creativity, coffee and a chat.
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0: is a double dose of Michael Jackson, Human Nature and Smooth Criminal. And we all know what that means.
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0: Hello, Gold Central Victoria. Chris speaking. Who am I speaking with?
2: Hi, Chris. You're speaking with Wendy.
0: How are you going today, Wendy?
2: I'm not too bad, thank you. How are you?
0: Not too bad at all. So $10,000 in cash. How could you spend that?
2: On a lot of bills or some renovations that are desperately needed.
0: Oh, what are you thinking about renovating?
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0: Oh, well, $10,000 will definitely help out. 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
2: Thank you very much.
0: I've got Anna from Eagle Hawk on 5444 1071. So $10,000 in Gold's 10K Cash Track. What would you spend 10 grand on?
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0: Well, hopefully you can head off to Fiji. You're on the 10K Cash Track shortlist.
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0: 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Let's continue your two ups at two for today. Here's a double dose of Electric Light Orchestra. 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

0: 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Your 3 o'clock news coming up, also a little bit of Akadaka too. High Voltage in the mix, and I'm also going to open up the Meat Tray Friday shortlist. So if you want a chance at a delicious $100 meat tray, all thanks to Central Vic Meats, the best quality meats at the very best prices, have 5444 1071 saved in your phone.
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2: Researchers surveyed 239 palliative care professionals about the end-of-life dreams and visions their terminally ill patients have shared with them. Many of those on the brink of death reported vivid dreams of being reunited from departed loved ones. Not always a good thing. Others, staircases. As long as the staircase is going up, not down. But some patients recounted deeply disturbing visions, such as a monster with their mother's face. I'm glad they just said mothers and not mothers in law. I could be in a lot of trouble.
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8: Hi Bendigo, Fiona Ellis-Jones here from Your News Now. It's a chilly 15 degrees this afternoon. 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
9: Hello, I'm Monique Crichton. Relief for home buyers with the RBA deciding to leave rates on hold this month. That was largely expected and leaves the cash rate at 4.35% following three recent hikes. And we're told today's decision was unanimous. The PM continues to hold off providing any further cost of living relief when it comes to the fuel excise or the heavy vehicle road user charge. Anthony Albanese preferring to wait to see how the Middle East peace process takes shape.
10: This has been a really difficult period for the globe to deal with. We've responded appropriately and we'll give proper consideration to it.
9: Six young people have been arrested in Queensland for allegedly stealing a ute while a baby was inside. Police say the vehicle was stolen from a driveway in Townsville yesterday, the thieves quickly returning the baby before driving off. Council elections in South Australia have been delayed for 5 months. They'll be held in April instead of November. The Electoral Commission made the request in the wake of staffing issues. New figures show an overwhelming majority of Aussies support waste-free initiatives when it comes to food and drink packaging. packaging. The data from Cleanaway also revealing 64% of us say they've been misled by packaging marketed as recyclable when it wasn't. And Steven Spielberg is riding high at the Aussie box office. His latest flick, Disclosure Day, raking in the most cash on its opening weekend. It made $3.7 million, followed by Obsession with $2.75 million. In sport, we've had four draws today at the World Cup. The most recent was New Zealand and Iran, the match finishing 2-2. Collingwood's got Billy Frampton available for Saturday night's game with Port Adelaide after his three-match ban was overturned by the AFL Tribunal. And there's talk the Pies could sign Lions star Lachie Neale, who's off contract at season's end. Melbourne's preparing for an influx of rugby league fans for tomorrow night's State of Origin game at the G. Queensland looking to level the series after New South Wales won game one. That's the latest in
1: Gold Central Victoria weather for Five Flags Hotel Castlemaine.
0: Some showers expected across central Victoria today, increasing in Bendigo throughout the afternoon. Bendigo and Maryborough 17, Castlemaine 16, Ballarat 15. Some possible showers tomorrow. We've got some overnight lows of 10, Bendigo and Maryborough tops of 19, Castlemaine 18, Ballarat 17. Don't miss a single Gold Central Victoria moment. 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
0: In about 10 minutes, I'm going to open up the Meat Tray Friday shortlist, all thanks to Central Vic Meats, the best quality meats at the very best prices. 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I'll be opening up that shortlist.

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1: From their 92 album, Millennium, there's the Backstreet Boys, I Want It That Way. 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Here's Bruce Springsteen. I'm on

0: Charles and Eddie. Would I Lie to You on Gold Central Victoria, FM 98.3, AM 1071. Let's put some peeps onto the Meat Tray Friday shortlist. Sarah, I'm gathering you'd like some meat.
1: Oh, that would be fantastic. Thank you.
0: You're on the Meat Tray Friday shortlist, and hopefully you can take it home this Friday.
1: Oh, that would be amazing.
0: Chris from Golden Square on 5444 1071. Guess what, mate? You're on the Meat Tray Friday shortlist.
2: Wonderful. Thanks, Chris.
0: So many people have called through. Steve, you're on the Meat Tray Friday shortlist. Margaret and Darren, you're also on the Meat Tray Friday shortlist. And Lorraine, you've also made it onto that shortlist as well. I'll be opening up that list again tomorrow, Meat Tray Friday, all thanks to Central Vic Meats, the best quality meats at the very best prices.
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0: ABBA, Gimme Gimme Gimme on Gold Central Victoria. Here's a fun fact for you. That song was released back in 1979 to help promote ABBA's North American and European tours.
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2: If your house catches fire, it's sort of game over, isn't it? 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Wouldn't it be great if there was a way to extinguish a fire without water? 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How? Well, fire needs three things to burn. 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Remove any of them from the equation and voila, no fire. So the sound waves can attack oxygens. And so, out go the flames.
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2: Hi, turning back the clock on June 16, a meeting held on this day in 1824 led to the formation of the Royal Society for the Prevention of Cruelty to Animals, the RSPCA.
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2: The classic Hitchcock thriller Psycho premiered in 1960. David Bowie's breakthrough album, The Rise and Fall of Ziggy Stardust and the Spiders from Mars, was released in 1972.
4: Ziggy played guitar, jamming good with Webb and Gilly and the Spiders from Mars.
2: Grease, starring Olivia Newton-John and John Travolta, opened in cinemas on June 16, 1978. In 1980, Skyhawks disbanded. It had been coming for a while. Shelley Strawn had been phasing himself out of the band for over a year.
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2: Rugby League legend Peter Sterling is 66, won four premierships with the Eels before going on to become one of the great commentators. Carlton and Swans player David Rhys-Jones is 64.
8: Rhys-Jones has got a chance to score a goal here, a long shot.
2: Golfing great Phil Mickelson turns 56.
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2: Aussie actor and comedian Peter Hellyer celebrates his 51st.
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2: How about the rugby league birthdays? Ewan Aitken, John Skandalis, Matt Moylan, Rhys Robson, plus coach of the Sharks, Craig Fitzgibbon. He's 49.
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2: 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He died aged 74 in 1965.
13: 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I'm playing Neasy-Easy-Nosy.
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0: 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Jonesy and Amanda coming up next to drive you home. And if you want a bit of an 80s hit, make sure you're listening to your Totally 80s at 8, starting from 8pm tonight. 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
2: A wacky strong man believes he's become the first person in the world to pull a car with his willy while on fire. Him, not his willy. He insists the fantastic phallic stunt was a bit to raise awareness for prostate cancer. 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He admitted it hurt quite a bit. He previously hit the headlines for pulling a car with his testicles. I'd like to say he was nuts and he's made a dick of himself, but I won't because, of course, that could be misconstrued.
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9: Hello, I'm Monique Crichton. Well, there's some relief today for household budgets. The Reserve Bank Board has kept the cash rate steady at 4.35% following three recent hikes. And while it was largely expected, we've had a stark reminder from RBA Governor Michelle Bullock.
10: I want to be very clear that inflation remains too high. Leaving rates on hold today will allow the Board to assess how these previous increases are flowing through the economy.
9: The Prime Minister is backing the timeframe for passing controversial tax reforms despite concerns of an inadequate consultation process. Anthony Albanese holding firm.
11: We know that more was needed, and that is why our reform is aimed at boosting supply as well as giving young people a fair crack at getting into their first home.
9: There's been an arrest by police investigating how cop killer Desi Freeman managed to evade capture for months. Seven properties across New South Wales and Victoria have been searched. We're being told a 62-year-old man from Victoria's northeast is being interviewed. Plenty of drama today with the Electoral Commission in South Australia. Commissioner Mick Sherry has stepped down from the job amid a review into glitches with the March state election. And it looks as though local council elections will be delayed for 5 months, pushed out to April instead of November. And Tom Holland and Zendaya have made a rare red carpet appearance in Spain. The celebrity couple, reportedly now married, wore matching black outfits at the event for the new Spider-Man movie, Brand New Day. In sport in the NRL, a blow for the Blues with reports Casey McLean

0: will miss a month of footy. He's in doubt for State of Origin 3 after straining his quad while training with New South Wales on the weekend. Game 2 is tomorrow night in Melbourne. Kane Corns has been appointed coach of the All-Stars side for the AFL Legends game. Joel Selwood's in charge of Victoria for the fundraiser for prostate cancer. And Iran has finally been in the action at the World Cup, managing a 2-2 draw with New Zealand in LA. That's the latest in news and sport.
1: Gold Central Victoria weather for the Courthouse Hotel, Pall Mall, Bendigo.
2: Rain expected tonight across Central Victoria, getting as low as 10 degrees, possible showers in Bendigo tomorrow. Showers everywhere else, Bendigo and Maryborough 19, Castlemaine 18, Ballarat 17.
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7: 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Bad Amanda.
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9: What a creep.
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12: Yeah, okay.
13: Out of the way, Toby.
14: Jonesy and Amanda, those are names that you would never forget.
15: It's showtime!
16: Well, hello there. Happy Tuesday to you, Amanda.
6: Well, Tuesday always means one thing for us, tin hats.
16: Well, you, this is of
6: not
16: your
6: us
16: own
6: tin
16: doing.
6: Hats. It was a comma. Mm. For us, comma, tin hats, not us tin hats.
16: You, we can stop at any time. Well, if you want to stop it, you can stop it.
6: I mean, I'm enjoying that people are enjoying it. Do you know the one that people have really liked is the one I found about matcha? This has had 115 views across our socials.
16: 115? That's what I
6: meant. 1.5 million views, I meant to say. And this, the conspiracy is that Big Japan has sold us all on the idea of matcha to get us used to drinking swampy water, because when the AI data centers are all installed, they will take all the fresh water. And so by drinking swamp water, we're getting used to matcha. And of the 1.5 million, half are saying yep and half are saying I don't think so. Mm. And that's the what I love about Tin Hat Tuesday. You don't have to agree with everything you hear.
16: But can't they just cool it down with other watery subjects?
6: Well,
16: Great Northern beer, for example.
6: Well, maybe. Maybe it's the same thing.
16: That's my beer joke for the day. Mm. I've never drunk matcha.
6: I've had it once when I was in Japan. I thought it was the most delicious thing I'd ever had. I had it in a
16: hotel. Does it taste like green tea?
6: Like, no, but it was light and creamy. And then I had it out in the street and it was hideous. So I realised the hotel had loaded it with sugar.
16: Oh, yeah, they put the sugar on
6: it. That's why it was nice.
16: Yeah, it's like Asahi.
6: Otherwise, Asahi bowls.
16: The Asahi bowls.
6: Well, the Asahi bowls are sweet, aren't they?
16: Yeah, they're not because they put all the Biscoff on there and all the other stuff. It's supposed to be healthy for you. I was at Noosa and I looked at the Norgendice ice cream place. Norgendice, yeah. No queue whatsoever, but across the road at the Asahi place, there's just this giant queue. And I said to the Haagen-Dazs person, I said, well, how come? And he said, that's got the same fat. I said, what are they queued up for? He says, just marketing.
6: It is just marketing. I don't understand. Maybe this could be a pub test one day, why people buy ice cream in winter. I barely buy it in summer.
16: I love ice cream in winter. Do you know what I do lately?
6: Would you queue up around the block to buy ice cream in winter? People do.
16: You know my thing is? Recently, I get like 2 chocolate chip cookies, just the standard variety, normal size chocolate chip cookies.
6: At home?
16: At home. And I get a scoop of the Sara Lee vanilla bean ice cream.
6: And you make yourself an ice cream sandwich.
16: Yeah, but just with like, it's literally a tablespoon of ice cream.
6: But it's still 2 biscuits. Yeah, you're making it sound like it's a diet food. It's just a scoop, a tiny scoop of ice cream.
16: But it's a sweet taste. And it's, you know.
6: See, I don't particularly have a sweet tooth. If you could put salt and vinegar chips in ice cream, I'd love it.
16: Well, that's for
6: another
16: Wednesday,
6: time
16: when we do TikTok Tucker. But today is Tin Hat Tuesday. And Dr. Carl Kruzanecki is going to be joining us on the show. Also coming up, Instagram. And we can't do anything until we do the Fast Five. It's Jonesy and Amanda driving you home for Jam Nation.

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1: How fast can this thing go?
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0: Who knew indeed?
2: Five
0: questions. The Fast Five is here. We grew you a bit, these different categories. You could be a superhero and go all the way and answer all five questions correctly. If you do that, Amanda will be impressed.
4: You only have to answer question five correctly, and if you do, you get an unlimited 12-month Amazim plan.
0: Richard's in Croydon. Which Croydon? Croydon, Richard.
5: Croydon in Melbourne.
4: Okay.
0: Good.
4: Richard, here's question number one for you of Croydon. What's the name for the tired feeling you get after a long flight across various time zones?
5: Jet lag.
0: Yeah.
4: Jet lag.
0: Let's play Riff Raff.
6: Riff-raff backstage.
7: Oh, riff-raff everywhere.
8: Gotcha, I understand. Gotta keep out the riff-raff.
0: What song features this riff? Richard?
5: Yeah?
4: What's that song, Richard?
5: Cream by Prince.
4: Yes, it is.
0: Okay. Yeah. Can I just take issue with Gem Y Ride?
4: Why?
0: It's not really a riff.
9: That's a riff.
0: No, it's not. A riff is like Welcome to the Jungle. You know, there's something like that. Not Cream by Prince.
4: Richard, do you think it's a riff?
5: I do.
4: I do too.
5: Yeah. I like Prince. He's a great artist.
4: Oh, I think so too. Jonesy, anything you'd like to say?
0: We didn't ask you, Richard.
4: I did. Did you hear me? I asked him. Question three.
0: How many digits are there in the number 1 trillion?
5: Oh, gee. 10?
4: No. More than 10.
0: More
4: can
0: than
4: you
0: 10.
4: Believe it?
0: Got to go a bit higher. Danielle is in Taylor's Hill.
4: Hi, Danielle.
10: Yeah.
4: Hello. Do you know how many digits there are in the number 1 trillion?
10: Oh, gosh. 1, 2, 3, 10.
4: No. Let me say it out loud. It's not 10. It's more than 10.
0: Have a crack at the Fast Five. It's Jonesy and Amanda driving you home for Jam Nation.
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11: 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Gold, Central Victoria.
0: Who

0: hello there. It's Jonesy and Amanda driving you home. We're just having some spirited debate about one of the segments in the Fast Five Riff Raff. It's a riff. Allow me to take the controls for a minute there, Ryan. Yeah. This is a riff. Highway to Hell.
1: It's a good riff, but it's not the only riff.
0: This is a riff. Welcome to the Jungle.
1: That's not a riff.
0: This is a riff, face-melting riff.
1: No, the riff is the bit that is the recurring moment in a song.
0: This is a riff.
1: That is a riff.
0: Okay, so just so we're all on the same page.
2: I've got another one. This is a riff.
3: Crazy tasty, we're the sweetest snack for you.
1: That's a mid-riff. Well, we are playing Riff Raff.
0: No, we've already done that. Fast Five.
1: We've already done it.
0: Let me do the DJ stuff. We'll play the intro to the Fast Five.
4: How fast can this thing go?
5: Faster than the speed of light.
6: Jonesy and Amanda.
0: And you can do all the talenty bits.
1: All right, Brendan, I appreciate it. How many digits are in the number 1 trillion, Jed of Kingslake?
7: How you going, guys? Hi. I reckon it's 13.
1: How many?
7: 13.
1: It is. 13. It's 13. That's a 1 and 12 zeros. Mm. And we realise that Elon Musk is the world's first trillionaire.
0: Good news for you, though, Jed. You are closer to Jeff Bezos in the billionaire stakes than he is to old mate.
1: But we shouldn't forget how rich Jeff Bezos is, so we don't lose sight of how much money these people actually have.
0: Jeff has got, what, 89 billion?
1: I think, no, 848 billion or something like that.
0: Phew.
1: I'd hate, give or take a billion. You know, I have trouble with my zeros, which is why I have trouble at telephones. And I said that small boy from Grafton Public School had pledged 18 gazillion dollars. Sorry, everyone.
0: What year was the first iPhone release, Jed?
7: I believe that was 2007.
1: It was.
0: Yeah, 2007. Sam Pang stars in the new... This is for question five, Jed. Sam Pang stars in the new comedy series Ground Up. It follows the creation of what new AFL team?
7: I believe that's the new Tassie team.
0: It is. Do you know their name?
7: Yeah, Tassie Tigers.
0: Oh. Wow.
1: It's the other Tassie bits.
0: Yeah.
1: Sorry, Jed.
0: Paula's in Frankston.
1: Hi, Paula.
8: Hi.
1: They are a Tasmanian team. They're not the Tassie Tigers. What are they?
8: Tassie Devils.
1: Yeah, they are.
0: I was in Hobart and I walked past their merchandise shop.
1: What'd you get?
0: I didn't get anything. I'm not a supporter.
1: What a fascinating story.
0: I got to tell you, I love their...
1: I saw a shop.
0: I love their logo. It looks really good.
1: What is it?
0: It's a little Tasmanian devil, you know.
1: Like, well, I feel like I'm seeing
0: Remember
1: it.
0: The Warner Brothers one? Not yeah. So it's enough to encroach any copyright deal. But it looks menacing enough because that's what you need. It's hard to name a football side. You look at it. Like, you look at the Swans. When do they come up with the Swans? Because the Swans aren't really high Swans.
1: No, they're big on the carbs. You know, they like the bread.
0: And New Guinea, they were working with their new one. They got the Chiefs, but they toyed with the Papua New Guinea crocodiles.
1: And weren't they going to call them the Predators?
0: The Predators.
1: No. They tore anklets.
0: The Predators, that just doesn't work. Congratulations to you, Paula. You have won the jam pack. It's all coming your way. An unlimited 12-month Amaysim plan. Escape your pricey telco with great mobile deals at Amaysim.
8: Score. Thanks, Jonesy and Amanda.
1: Paula, you are welcome.
0: That's textbook listener feedback, Paula.
1: Coming up in the next half hour, we are going to touch on some of the things that I find amusing about the FIFA World Cup, not the scores or what teams are playing each other. I'm going to talk about some of the outfits that I've loved and some other bits and pieces as well.
0: And before we get into Tin Hat Tuesday, why don't we get Dr. Carl on?
1: Let's do
0: it. Maybe we can run a couple of conspiracies by him. Actually, you know, maybe Dr. Carl has a conspiracy theory.
1: Hope he's got a hat.
0: It's Jonesy and Amanda driving you home for Jam Nation.
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0: Jonesy Banda driving you home this Tuesday afternoon. Someone has taken umbrage at my comments about Prince. We're doing riffraff in the Fast Five. It's to identify the riff of a song. I would just like to say I have no problem with Prince. I love Prince. I worship at the table of Prince. But in the segment riffraff, I think the riff from Cream, his song, is not as good as other riffs that we could have used.
1: But this competition isn't what's got the best riff. It's what song is this by guessing it by the riff.
0: I was just dressing down a younger colleague, Jim Y. Rye,
2: yes,
0: for selecting that. And I just thought, oh, you could have used Purple Rain. That's a smoking riff from Prince.
2: Well, you do the quiz yourself. I'm out.
1: I'm out too. Wait, I've had it.
0: Wait, you can't even give any feedback anymore.
1: Because I want to talk about the FIFA World Cup. What about this? I'm going to give you some information. It's going to be stunning to you. Are you ready to hear it?
0: I love it.
1: Apparently, anyone who has beaten Turkey has gone on... Thank you, Brendan, grow up. Anyone who's beaten the Turkish football team...
0: Yeah, or Turkey, as they like
1: Turkey
0: to say.
1: The Turkey football team has gone on to win the World Cup.
0: No way.
1: 1954, West Germany beat Turkey twice.
0: Yep.
1: Went on to win the World Cup. 2002 World Cup, Brazil beat Turkey twice.
0: Yep.
1: Went on to win the World Cup.
0: Can I just bring...
1: Australia beat Turkey once. Yep. It's going on to win the World Cup.
0: Can I bring in Jem Wai? He's our resident soccer expert.
2: Look, this sounds good to me. Turkey's a great team, so to beat them, you know...
0: Yeah, that's a big deal.
2: It's a massive deal.
0: Oh, well, this is great.
2: We can do it. Why not?
1: We can do it. Let me talk about some of the incredible outfits the teams are wearing. I'll tell you who caught my eye. The Congo. Let me show you those incredible outfits.
0: Oh.
1: They look amazing.
0: I'm a bit disappointed they're standing side by side. I was kind of hoping they'd be in a Congo line.
1: I dare you to tell... Don't laugh, Ryan. I dare you to go and tell them that. Because look how strapping and fabulous they look.
0: I'm not saying they're not strapping.
1: They're wearing black suits.
0: Yep. They look good.
1: With an animal, like a leopard pelt across their shoulders.
0: It's like in Coming to America.
1: Was he from the Congo?
0: I think they were from the Congo.
1: But they also are carrying these big bags made from this same leopard pelt. They look so powerful and so incredible, so cool. This is their first appearance in 52 years at a World Cup.
0: Wow.
1: And they are dressed to impress. I liked watching the Australians, who look terrific in their suits, getting off the team bus before the first game.
0: What were our suits? Something from Kelly Country?
1: Yeah, obviously. They wore them to their sixth form formals and they're wearing them again now. These really nice suits here. You've got Exhibit A in front of you.
0: Oh, okay. They're down the bottom.
1: They look like those sort of, all the suits those young men wear, they're kind of tapered.
0: Yep.
1: And
0: they look like real estate agents.
1: They're carrying what looks like little toilet bags, as if they've got their shaving and their toothpaste in there. And like, that's what they were carrying, these
0: like a little
1: tote
0: bag.
1: But what I find fascinating, the reason I've mentioned the bag is that I've got some footage here of the French team landing. They're in their casual clothes, but look at their handbags. They're not man bags. They are full, what I would say, women's handbags.
0: That guy, it looks like he's holding his wife's handbag.
1: Well, that looks like a giant Chanel handbag, a really big one. The other guy looks like he's carrying what looks like a Birkin, which is a very lusted after women's handbag. It's not like they're carrying funky luggage.
0: Yeah.
1: They are actually carrying handbags.
0: How much are they worth?
1: Oh, thousands and thousands and thousands of dollars. Some of those Birkins, you have to go on a waiting list to get one.
0: To get one.
1: There's one.
0: Because Indiana Jones, he had a satchel.
1: Yeah. This isn't a satchel. There's
0: nothing wrong with having a satchel.
1: This is not a satchel. But I saw one guy online who's just kind of outraged, this Englishman, about what the French and what the modern footballer looks like.
3: Anyone see the France team turn up to World Cup with their handbags? Handbags, yes, you're right. Erling Haaland also, the big Viking. Dad, Alfie Haaland, was out battling Roy Keane and his son is turning up to a World Cup with a handbag. I have never felt further away from football than I have in this World Cup. This World Cup is the most commercialised whitewash shower of I have ever seen. Every single thing about it is fake. I can't resonate with any of them. When we came home from the World Cup in the 90s, Gazza, beer in hand, big plastic strapped on his chest. Every single one of us went, I can see me in that guy. Name one footballer you can see yourself in anymore.
1: All I know is after Australia, the Congo is my next favourite team.
0: I would like to see him come off the plane in a line, though.
1: I'll let you put that to them.
0: Dr. Carl is going to be joining
1: Australia. The Congo is my next favourite team.
0: I would like to see him come off the plane in a line, though.
1: I'll let you put that to them.
0: Dr. Carl is going to be joining

0: paying for that.
1: I didn't have a dessert.
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0: It's Jonesy and Amanda driving you home.
1: Well, he is the man who can make belly button lint, black holes and breakfast cereal sound equally fascinating. He's a doctor, a scientist, a broadcaster, an author, and one of Australia's most loved explainers of all things. I'm talking, of course, about Dr. Carl, who joins us now.
0: Here he is.
2: Dr. Amanda, you're too kind, but bless you.
0: Mm. Well, you look well, and you're a snappy dresser.
1: Is your wife Mary still making your shirts?
2: Four-thread overlocker, differential feed, takes 3 hours from cutting the material out to wearable form on the body.
0: Right, nice.
1: I love it when you say interlocker.
0: Dr. Carl, today is Tin Hat Tuesday on our radio show. I don't know if you'd be familiar with this, but what it is people, Amanda gets us to wear aluminium foil hats to stop the bad, what is it?
1: Well, I don't know what, getting into our heads. I think people, I'm not a believer in this, but I think people wear the tin hats to stop the government or alien yep. thoughts getting in, I think might be what it is. But we do end up smelling a bit like garlic bread.
0: Yep. And then people ring in with their conspiracy theories. The first question I would ask you is, do you have any conspiracy theories? Ones that you think, oh, that would be fair enough.
2: Yes, the government has lied to us in the past. And so the statement that eat carrots because they're good for your eyes is a false statement. It was started by the British government during the Second World War to cover up the fact that the British military had radar that was small enough to be carried on an aeroplane, not just on the ground, but on an aeroplane. And so to cover it up, they would say, oh, the reason our pilots can find at night the incoming Nazi bombers is because they eat carrots to improve their eyesight. And it was just a lie to cover up the fact they had small airborne radar.
1: Wow. What do you make of some of the bigger conspiracies? And every week someone will phone us with a conspiracy theory that the moon landing didn't happen.
0: Yeah.
1: And it breaks my heart every time. How do you feel when science and the hard work and the bravery is negated by a couple of millennials?
2: It goes back a fair way, and it's people trying to make a short-term advantage. And I think it's part of a bigger problem, which is the lack of trust in our society and the government. And so that then leads on to a lack of trust in science, because that's an easy target. And so in the United States, having been free of measles for 20 years, they're now finding, thanks to their anti-vaccination programs, that they're getting minor clusters of measles, which have led to small outbreaks, which have led to big outbreaks. And the current thinking is that if they do nothing, and in other words, don't do any more vaccinations, this will turn into a full-blown epidemic of measles across the USA, and many more people will die, and it's totally preventable. Mm. So I think it's due to a lack of trust in institutions. And then you're saying, who's driving it? Well, people who will benefit from it. And in many cases, it's just simply, I want to get some money from you from buying my newsletter, or I want to get some clicks, or I want to get more likes. That's as simple as that in many cases.
0: Mm. I'm a product of the generation of measles. I had measles, but then I got vaccinated for it as well back in the 70s, and it was pretty rife. I'd hate to see that come back again.
2: But give me one of your favourite conspiracy theories that one of your listeners has come up with, and I'll see if I can address it gently.
0: Oh, okay, so this is Rob. Rob is a regular to Tin Hat Tuesday. So he says that the Alcatraz escapees were actually the NASA astronauts that went to the moon.
3: Michael Collins was known as Frank Morris. Mm. Armstrong was known as Clarence Anglin. And Buzz Aldrin was John Anglin.
1: And why did they change their names, Rob?
3: Because they are the Alcatraz escapees.
1: They escaped from Alcatraz to become astronauts?
3: They were given a pardon if they would join in and comply.
1: But what about all the training for years they would have had to do?
3: To do what? To go where?
0: The penny drops.
1: The penny drops. He thinks they went nowhere.
2: And so the only people you can get who will accept this money are people from Alcatraz, like an out-of-work actor wouldn't do it?
0: Yeah.
1: You make a good point.
0: You make a very
1: Someone
0: good
1: from
0: point.
1: Home and away. So could have been them.
0: You could have had Ray Maher. Flame and Moon.
2: That one, I'd need to see some of the evidence for it. And yes, evidence for me is not a YouTube video. So in my various careers, I've done a little bit of research, and it takes about a year and a half to learn how to do research,
0: right?
2: Not just simply watching a YouTube video at 3 o'clock in the morning.
0: There you go.
1: That rules me out.
0: You always give us the spades of sense on our show, and we always enjoy having you on. Dr. Carl, thank you.
2: Thank you. Peace, love, mung beans.
0: It's Jonesy and Amanda driving you home.
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11: Hello, I'm Monique Crichton. Interest rates will remain steady for another month, but the RBA has kept the door open for further increases. After three consecutive rate rises, the Treasurer says keeping rates on hold at 4.35% is a relief. But Jim Chalmers says Aussies have paid a hefty price for the conflict in the Middle East and the end of the war can't come soon enough.
12: As the Reserve Bank pointed out in its statement today, the impact of this war is being felt, first of all, when it comes to global energy prices, particularly liquid fuels, but it's also spreading more broadly in our economy and in other economies as well.
11: Lincraft is the latest retailer to announce the closure of its bricks and mortar stores. The craft shop citing tough retail conditions and pressure from overseas competitors for the decision to move largely online. The consumer watchdog is taking legal action against burger chain Grilled for allegedly misleading its customers about a tree planting promotion. Gina Cass-Gottlieb from the ACCC says it overstated the donations it'd make as well as the environment contributions.
13: Every burger purchased on a Tuesday towards the planting of trees. In the period of the promotion, over 5 million burgers were bought on a Tuesday, but only around 4% of those purchases qualified for a donation by Grilled.
11: And the regions and several cap cities are preparing for Australian Crawl to perform for the first time in 40 years at the Red Hot Summer Tour in October and November. In sport, the AFL Tribunal sits tonight to hear North Melbourne's bid to get Paul Curtis off a three-match ban for a tackle which left Eagle Hamish Davis with concussion. And the Maroons have taken to the MCG for a captain's run ahead of tomorrow's Game 2 of Origin, which is a must-win for Queensland. They haven't won there since 1995, but coach Billy Slater isn't fazed.
14: What's happened in the past, whether it be 3 weeks ago, 12 months ago or 30 years ago, it's merely irrelevant.
11: That's the latest in news and sport.
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15: Rain expected tonight across Central Victoria, getting as low as 10 degrees, possible showers in Bendigo tomorrow. Showers everywhere else, Bendigo and Maryborough 19, Castlemaine 18, Ballarat 17.
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0: Have you noticed lately the government just seems to be right on with all these, like, TV ads and safety messages and things like that? And breaking news on the 27th of July, every phone in Australia will sound a loud test emergency alert.
1: This just came up on my phone. So on the 22nd of July, every single smartphone in Australia will have a loud emergency alert. It'll be able to sound an immediate loud siren to all mobile devices, phones, smartwatches, tablets. It'll override silent and do not disturb mode. It'll reach every phone with an active SIM and SIM. Yeah. I've seen your phones. Mm. And may reach those without as well.
0: Yeah, and they're testing.
1: At 2 p.m.
0: Well, yeah, I was reading this. So in Western Australia on Friday at Goomorling, 12 o'clock on Friday, they're going to test it there. Then Tennant Creek this Thursday at 10 a.m. Then Cooya Beach, Newell and Wonga Beach in Queensland. That's today too. Actually, they've already had it. They had it at 2.
1: Mm.
0: Liverpool will be Wednesday at 4 p.m. Queanbeyan on Sunday.
1: So these are just where 2. It's being tested.
0: Yeah, and Geelong on Thursday at 2 p.m.
1: So that's just
0: and
1: a
0: Port few. And Port Lincoln on Saturday.
1: That's the testing. But all
0: at
1: of
0: 11
1: us,
0: a.m.
1: All of us are going to have that happen on the 27th of July at 2 p.m. Eastern Standard Time.
0: Do we know what it sounds like? The thing. Jeremiah Rice waving his hands around.
29: I found what the siren will sound like. It will go like this.
30: Crazy tasty. We're the sweetest snack for you.
1: We're trying to give, Ryan, we're trying to give serious information.
0: The dancing fruits.
1: Trying to give serious information.
29: All right, no, actually, this is for real. It sounds like this.
1: Okay, that'll do. We can't frighten people.
0: I'd rather the dancing fruits.
1: That's what it will sound like. Do not be alarmed. It's only a test.
0: To what end?
1: I don't know. Okay. To alert us to Delta's new album. I don't know.
0: To what end? Well, there you go. I hope we've helped you be informed.
1: Coming up next, we'll be talking a bit about some of the stories around the FIFA World Cup. And it seems a lot of the players are trying to use their personal brand for messaging, for health messages, for social, for mental health messages. The captain of the American team has a very interesting backstory and is using it to help kids. It's a brave man who put his hand up to this. I'll tell you what his story is next.
0: I'm intrigued. Also, break out the alfoil. It's Tin Hat Tuesday. That's coming up. It's Jonesy and Amanda driving you home.
4: G-O-L-D. Gold. Central Victoria.

0: across Australia. It's Driving You Home with Jonesy and Amanda.
1: It's some more FIFA stories. The US captain, his name is Tim Ream.
0: Tim Ream.
1: Many players and teams are looking for, I'm not going to say relevance, but looking for causes and ways that they can make their profile mean something. And good on him, because he's talking about something that is embarrassing for kids. But it's kind of shocking that every time the captain of the US team is interviewed, he willingly talks about this thing that he did when he was a kid. And he's now doing a series of ads. Have a listen to one.
2: What would I tell my younger self? I know bedwetting feels big when you're little, but you should know it's not your fault. Good nights are here, protecting you through the night, so you can keep dreaming big.
1: Hey, Tim, let's go. So you can keep dreaming big. So obviously, he, as a child, he talks a lot about how he was a bedwetter, which is a great cause to be involved in, but he's involved with a campaign for good nights, which is something kids wear if they are
0: It's like a pull-up.
1: I imagine it is.
0: For a bigger kid.
1: Yeah. So it's unusual to have him talk so openly about this, but it also seems a bit weird that he's aligned with a product. I don't know. Here's another ad.
3: Hey, Tim. Were you embarrassed of bedwetting as a kid?
2: Yes, I really was.
3: What helped you stop feeling ashamed about it?
2: Knowing that I could still achieve my dreams even though I was bedwetting. Good nights. Never stop dreaming.
0: Well, you know, it's a thing. Poor little kids.
1: I know, it is a thing. It just seems, and maybe this is the bravest thing ever, is the US captain talking about
0: it. It's pretty brave.
1: It is brave. It's weird that there's a product associated with his chat.
0: Well, yeah,
1: he's every interview he sits down to, he talks about being a bedwetter.
0: Yeah, I thought with Ream, a name like Ream, you know, install a Ream.
1: You used to be a bedwetter from what you've told me.
0: No, I wasn't a bedwetter.
1: No, so you just said there's nothing to be embarrassed about and now you're embarrassed to share it.
0: Okay, I used to sleepwalk and wee. And my mum had to stop
1: me. So you wouldn't wet the bed, you'd wet other things.
0: Yeah, my mum had to stop me from weeing on my brother.
1: Really? And you pretended you're asleep.
0: We were 18 at the time.
1: He was the one who had to wear the good night, so you couldn't get him.
0: He had to go to bed in an anorak. That is great. That's a very brave one.
1: It's never too late, Brendan, to seek help.
0: Never too late.
1: Coming up next, let's get our tin hats because it is Tin Hat Tuesday.
0: It's Jonesy and Amanda driving you home.
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4: 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Yeah. And HR nervous. Jonesy and Amanda.
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0: Coke.
1: It's Jonesy and Amanda driving you home. I don't think we have to fix the tin hat. I don't think that matters so much.
2: I think
1: You're waving around. You were actually waving around that we've got to read some PEP. What's it called? What was the protective stuff you used to wear during the pandemic?
2: Condom?
1: No.
2: PCP?
1: PCP.
2: What's PCP?
1: That's a drug. That's angel dust.
3: PPE.
2: I love COVID.
1: PPE.
2: I was out of it most of the time.
1: You should have said, Amanda, you're just going crazy.
2: Well, this is
1: as
2: the
1: if
2: thing.
1: There's asbestos in this room.
2: The thing is, we have to wear our tin hats every time we talk about this.
1: Yep.
2: Otherwise, Jenna, our social media person, puts the imagery on social media and we just look like nut jobs talking about it
1: Jacinda,
2: if we don't have our hats
1: the
2: on.
1: The executive producer of the show said, you look a little unhinged when you talk about this without a tin hat.
2: So here
1: she
2: we are
1: is
2: with
1: a grown-ass woman that manages this show and has a child and a husband and a mortgage.
2: I have a couple of conspiracy theories to get the ball rolling. These are ones that have crossed my desk this week.
1: You don't even have a desk.
2: Do you remember Timothy McVeigh?
1: Oh, yeah. Terrible,
2: he was the Oklahoma bomber.
1: Yep.
2: Bomber. He has been executed. This is what it says here. They told me he worked alone. Or they told you he worked alone. They told you the Oklahoma City bombing was domestic terrorism with no loose ends. They told you photos don't lie. But what if the man they executed wasn't the man that they arrested at all? So they've put his face side by side with Special Agent Paul Whipsapal, a federal law enforcement officer. And apparently, people have analysed the telemetrics, if that's a word, of their faces and have decided they're the same person. Different names, different identities, same face. Coincidence, it says here, or a swap they hoped you'd never notice. And you think, well, what's the point of it? And they say, it's just there's no stream media is asking the big question. What else are they sliding past us while you're looking at the flag?
1: Okay.
2: Yeah, that's one.
1: Right.
2: How about this one? This woman from Brazil has predicted something extraordinary. She's a soothsayer. She is a spiritualist. She's a clairvoyant. And she has said that something extraordinary is going to happen in Miami on the 24th of June during a match. Here's one guy describing it.
4: Have you heard about this prediction from a Brazilian psychic claiming that something massive is about to happen over a major sporting event on June 24th? Her name is Vo Bahiana, and she's saying that on that date, a UFO mothership will appear over a major sporting event in Miami. And in that moment, we'll have undeniable proof that we're not alone in the universe. Proof that interdimensional, extraterrestrial, alien beings are here. She's also claiming that her vision showed her that 700 people from attendees to players will be taken up into this craft and they'll be told that they have a role in saving humanity.
1: Oh. Imagine the craft comes over, these people go up, and you're down there going, hang on, I can do stuff.
2: What would your special skill be to save humanity?
1: I could like put some John Mellencamp on.
2: I can start a fire by rubbing two Amex cards
1: together. What are you going to do? You'll walk straight into the intake of their rocket ship.
2: You know,
1: and get blown up.
2: They are saying it's going to be during the Brazil versus Scotland match. I might abduct Sam Heughan from Outlander.
1: Okay.
2: I'll just take advantage of all the Scottish people being there. So anyway, that is another prediction that Vo Bahiana has predicted that 700 people will be sucked up into the mothership.
1: It's Jonesy and Amanda driving you home. Gee.

0: Hello there. It's Jonesy and Amanda driving you home. It is Tin Hat Tuesday.
1: Do you believe in that the world is flat? I don't know, hey.
0: You know what my favourite one is?
2: Tell me.
0: At the moment, Australia isn't real. We're all actors. You, me, Jen Y Rai, we're all actors.
2: If someone was going to play you, I think they'd do a better job.
0: Oh, I think that Mr. Hunky Pants is playing me.
2: Have you seen the one that pandas aren't real? Because they're improbable. And they were never painted in Chinese history until the 1940s.
0: Well, I've seen.
2: As if they didn't exist before then.
0: What was that cartoon book that had pandas in it?
2: Before the 1940s?
0: I'm thinking of Babar.
2: The person acting you is confused.
0: Babar. I'm thinking of Babar with the elephants. Remember Babar?
2: Babar.
0: Now, what's the matter with you? Alfoil's on too tight. Anyway, Tin Hat Tuesday. You can join us, jonesydemanda.com.au, or call us. 13:55:22. Look who's here.
2: Oh, it's Rob.
0: It's Rob.
3: To do what? To go where? To do what? To go where? To do what? To go where? To go where? To go where?
0: Oh. Rob comes with his own intro now.
2: Hello, Rob.
0: Hello, Rob.
3: How are you?
0: We are very well,
2: mate. What have you got for us today?
3: Oh, I've got a couple conspiracies. You can choose.
0: Okay, I like this.
3: Artemis 3.
0: Yep.
2: Is that the one that recently went to the moon? Is that one of our options?
3: Yes.
2: Yeah.
0: Okay.
3: Or either Artemis anyway.
0: Yep.
3: Bigfoot.
0: Yep.
3: Right. Project Ishmael.
0: Let's go.
2: What's Project Ishmael? You have to give us more information so we know what we're choosing.
3: Project Fishbowl. Oh.
2: Right, what's that?
3: That was a joint venture between America and Russia. They were shooting missiles out into the atmosphere to try and penetrate the impenetrable barrier.
0: Right. So we're in a dome.
3: Well, it's not really called the dome. It's called the firmament.
2: And who's put that in place?
3: It's an electromagnetic field which can't be penetrated.
2: Who controls it?
3: The creator.
0: Okay. Well, anyway, I think I've heard that.
2: That's enough information.
0: I want to go to Artemis. What's your vibe on Artemis? Can I choose that adventure, Rob?
3: Have you checked out the launch? Yeah. Have you seen the footage?
0: I have seen the footage, yep.
3: Yeah. Why is there four cable cars or box carts, right, at the exact launch time, coming down on a 45-degree angle on cables, exactly four of them.
0: So just before it takes off, there's a...
2: They all escape in a shopping trolley, is that what you're saying?
3: It's at the exact time of the launch. As the rocket's taking off, right, four cars or box carts, right, come like flying foxes, right? Yeah. So they come down off the launch pad, right off the top of it, right, on cables, on a 45-degree angle down to the ground.
2: But I'll have to have a look at it. But there is a lot of equipment that does have to release for the rocket to head into space.
3: No, that were the four astronauts that were on there.
2: I know what you're thinking.
0: But it's not the catering truck, is it, Rob? Dropped off the space food sticks.
3: Well, the thing is, the spacewalks and all that out in space, right?
0: Yeah.
2: Yeah.
3: It can't happen. Because the thing is, the astronauts would blow up like pufferfish because there's no atmospheric pressure holding their bodies together.
2: No, but that's why they have space suits on, Rob. The space suit does that work for them.
3: Yeah, but what holds the pressure on the outside of the space suit then?
2: Holds the pressure.
3: Ah.
2: No.
0: Rob.
2: Rob, that's what the space suit does. Yeah.
0: Well, we're not space food. Space food.
2: Not yet. We're not space food sticks yet.
0: I would kill for a space food stick, Rob.
2: Rob, my head hurts and thank you.
0: We'll talk to you next Tuesday. We had someone else, but they've gone. They were just there. Join in. Tin Hat Tuesday. It's Jonesy and Amanda driving you home.
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2: Hi, I'm Ran Hussein. Australia is preparing for its second T20 Women's World Cup clash. The Aussies will line up against Bangladesh tomorrow. New Zealand take on Sri Lanka tonight. Kaylee McEwen isn't locking in her future past the 2028 LA Olympics, but admits a home games in 2032 would be appealing. The swimmer will defend two backstroke crowns when she heads to the Com Games next month. And American Madison Keys takes centre court at the German Open tonight.
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0: afternoon to you. It's Jonesy and Amanda driving you home. On any other Tuesday, it would be a normal Tuesday. But today, my friends, today is Tin Hat Tuesday.
1: Do you believe in that the world is flat? I don't know, eh?
0: This is where we don the tin hat and we have at it with conspiracies. We just had regular Rob on.
2: Is Rob regular?
0: Rob,
2: I don't know.
0: Very regular. And he brought us to light about the Artemis launch.
3: Why is there four cable cars or box carts at the exact launch time coming down on a 45-degree angle on cables? Exactly four of them.
2: He claims that the astronauts all bailed out before the craft took off.
0: I said it was just the catering truck. Drop it off the space
2: pod. There's a whole lot of cabling that comes away when a craft shoots into space.
0: Yes, there seems to be a lot of paraphernalia. Jemai Rye. Yep. Just let's have a look at the Artemis launch.
4: Here we go.
0: We've got
4: here
0: it up on the big screen. Here we go.
4: 10.
0: Okay, scooch through this stuff.
4: 8.
0: Right.
5: 4.
0: Okay, there it is.
5: 3, 2, 1. Booster ignition.
0: Okay.
4: And lift off.
0: Right, okay. Freeze it right there. Freeze it.
2: Yep. If you freeze it right there.
0: Freeze it right there. Now, what is that? What? Rewind?
4: Okay,
0: go forward.
4: Lift off.
0: What's that?
2: Well, it's things coming away.
0: No, what is that?
4: And lift off.
0: Let me get closer. I'm going to zoom in.
4: The crew.
0: It's a cloud. It's a cloud. Hang on, just do it again, Ryan.
4: Yeah, okay.
0: And then go forward.
4: And lift off.
0: And do it back again. And forward. Now I'm going to hunt this footy off. Frank's going.
6: Was it Artemis 1 or 2?
2: He's actually said 3. He asked if we want to know about 3 or 4.
0: Well, 3 hasn't even been launched.
2: No, it hasn't.
0: Okay.
2: Oh, it's exhausting.
0: Sean has joined us.
2: Hello, Sean. What's your conspiracy?
7: Hello, Amanda, Jonesy.
2: Hi.
7: Just parking the car.
0: Oh, that's okay, man. In your own time.
7: Yeah, my theory is that the government's got us all bluffed with the ozone layer.
2: Yeah? Why?
7: If you grab a 20-cent piece and spin it on the table and watch the head of the actual coin spinning, but the head's moving inside. So on the North Pole, the South Pole are defrosting at the moment. It's the salt water carb refreeze. So the centre, the points of the world are actually shifting.
0: Right.
7: So it's going into the ocean at the moment, so it can't refreeze, and that's why there's all these theories that there's something at the South Pole, another civilization.
0: I haven't got any coins on me. I've got a $2 coin.
2: Well, that'll do.
0: Well, that'll be the same. So if I do this.
2: Spin it.
0: Julius Sunder Miller. Sand in funnel. Watch. A pattern appear. Oh, no, I can't flick it. Hang on. Here we go. Sorry. Oh.
2: Well, we've learnt nothing. Sean.
0: Oh, hang on. Come in, spinner. No, sorry, Sean.
2: Thank you. I didn't quite understand it, but I appreciate your thinking and thank you.
0: Michelle has joined us.
2: Hello, Michelle. What's your conspiracy theory before I go and take a tablet?
0: Actually, who carries change with them these days? I don't know I even had that. Michelle?
8: I'm just going to say, what's the go with Elon Musk? Honestly, is he an alien or not, really? He's saying that he wants to take people to different planets in the world. I think he really wants to take them home, to be honest. He's a billionaire man.
0: Michelle, what?
2: Michelle, would you go with him to his alien planet?
8: Maybe.
0: Michelle, that's
2: would you be
0: no
2: his idea. Baby mama? Because everyone else has been.
8: Yeah, why not then?
0: Oh, okay, you can give it a go.
2: Yeah, give it a go.
0: Wouldn't it be great if we got Michelle knocked up by Elon Musk?
2: 10th caller through.
0: Talk about your story arc right there.
2: And you have to call it Thrangiops or something like that.
0: Michelle, thank you.
2: Thank you, Michelle.
0: You are perfect for this segment. And thank you for all your calls. If you'd like to join us, you can go on Facebook if you want.
2: You can do
0: Jonesy
2: anything
0: Amanda,
2: you like.
0: You can leave a message. JonesyandAmanda.com.au. Coming up, Instagram is on the way. Jonesy and Amanda driving you home with Jam Nation.

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9: Hello, I'm Monique Crichton. Homebuyers may have been spared an interest rate rise this month, but the Reserve Bank isn't shutting the door on further increases. Governor Michelle Bullock says the board remains focused on making sure inflation doesn't increase. She says once fuel prices start falling, they'll have another look at how it's affecting inflation.
10: Today's decision does not rule out further tightening in monetary policy if that is what is required to bring inflation down. In making its decisions, the board will be focused on the data and what that suggests about the outlook and risks.
9: Speaking of fuel prices, the NRMA isn't expecting any extension of the fuel excise discount. It has shaved around 33 cents a litre at the Bowser, but the motoring group's Peter Currie can't see the case for it going into July since the breakthrough in the Middle East.
11: Based on what we're seeing today, the fact that prices have been falling steadily for the last week and a bit, and the expectation is if this peace deal holds and the strait opens, they'll fall even further. Given all of that, we don't think the government is going to extend based on what they've been telling us.
9: Two men, one from New South Wales and one from Victoria, have been arrested by Victorian police looking into how cop killer Desi Freeman evaded capture for months leading up to his death in March. And there's hope British pop icon Bonnie Tyler will make a full recovery after waking from a coma in Portugal. The singer suffered a heart attack last month following complications from surgery. She remains in a serious condition. In sport, Blues coach Laurie Daly is hoping the squad can secure another win during Origin Game 2 tomorrow night. The New South Wales side won the opener despite a slow start, and Daly says the boys are ready for the G.
12: I want what's best for New South Wales. I want the boys to win. I want to win. I want them to win. I want the fans to win.
9: And there were four draws in today's World Cup action. It's been 68 years to the day since that happened. That's the latest in news and sport.
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0: Rain expected tonight across central Victoria, getting as low as 10 degrees, possible showers in Bendigo tomorrow, showers everywhere else, Bendigo and Maryborough 19, Castlemaine 18, Ballarat 17.
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15: 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Bad, bad Amanda.
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22: Jonesy and Amanda, those are names that you would never forget.
23: It's showtime!
24: Dads will appreciate this. Dad jokes may help strengthen father-child bonds. Research shows.
25: What's your favourite dad joke? Or do you want to give me more science?
24: It's pretty much one of those clickbaity stories, say a joke to your kid will love you and buy you a gift.
25: Oh, sounds amazing. When you explain the science, I understand.
24: Yeah, this doctor has said that it is good because it brings out a camaraderie between the dad and the offspring.
25: Even if the camaraderie is,
24: yeah, even if you've got that. What's your favourite dad joke?
25: Do you want me to go first?
24: Have you got one?
25: My favourite dad joke.
24: Of course you have.
25: Here it is. Why can't you give Elsa a balloon?
24: Why can't you give Elsa a balloon?
25: Because she'll let it go, let it go. Do you feel bonded now?
24: No.
25: What's yours?
24: How do you get four elephants into a Safeway bag?
25: One at a time?
24: Take the F out of safe and the F out of way.
25: There's no effing way.
24: Don't swear, Amanda.
25: Well, we haven't bonded in any way.
24: Ryan is looking at me in a avuncular way.
25: Well, he can't spell. He's got no idea what that joke says.
24: Coming up, Instagram is here. Also, Wayne Carey. Have you seen what Wayne Carey has said about Mitch Brown's outfit at the recent AFL Hall of Fame black tie event?
25: Has he clothing shamed him?
24: He said something, but it was a black tie event. And Mitch has worn a sleeveless outfit. So I don't think Wayne's sort of going on about Mitch's lifestyle choices, but what he chose to wear. It's something we should talk about at any rate. That's coming up. Jonesy and Amanda driving you home with Jam Nation.
1: Gold, Central Victoria.

0: Hello there, it's Jonesy D'Amato driving you home. Mitch Brown, a former West Coast Eagles player, was inducted into the AFL Hall of Fame, the Hoff Awards.
1: Former player?
0: He's a former player.
1: I don't know much about him.
0: Anyway, he's bisexual. No beef with that, but he attended the night, a black tie event, but he was wearing, the picture up. He's got a little tank top on. It's a mesh tank top, and he's paired it with a tie, and he's got some pants.
1: He's sort of got a fashionable silk scarf around it.
0: Yeah.
1: He's not just wearing a singlet. That's an intentional designer look.
0: It's not a Bintang singlet.
1: No.
0: And, you know, considering he played AFL wearing a tank top.
1: He's got the arms for it.
0: Wayne Carey, former player who we've had on the show in the past, he's posted Mitch Brown, Hoff outfit, seriously. Gary Lyon.
1: Oh, Hall of Fame, sorry.
0: Yeah, Hoff, yep. Gary Lyon declared that a mesh singlet ain't the go for black tie. And I was just reading this opinion piece from Chloe Sargent, and she's spoken about the history of the black tie and do men have to wear a tuxedo at these events. So away from everything that Mitch is about and what Wayne Carey's about.
1: Why does Wayne think, does he think it's disrespectful?
0: Well, he's saying it's a black tie event, and old blokes like me go, yeah, it's a black tie event. You should be wearing
1: a designer outfit.
0: It probably would be
1: an
0: very
1: intentional
0: expensive
1: outfit.
0: And this is what Chloe says. Black tie is some sort of sacred and unchanging institution.
1: She's saying it should be.
0: So she's saying that Mitch would have put a lot of thought into this particular outfit. Mm. It's not as if he showed up in his Bintang shirt and said, let's go. In recent decades, black tie just kind of means formal with dark colours, effectively meaning men just wore a black basic suit. Thankfully, we've moved on from that, she says. I got to admit, I get to a lot of black tie events. I always just wear a black tie, like, you know, and
1: a literal black tie. You're not taking that to mean a tuxedo.
0: I don't wear it. I'm not a bow tie.
1: But black tie is often seen by men to be full formal dress.
0: Yeah. Yeah.
1: Because really, when you go to a charity ball or whatever, as long as you turn up and you look okay, that should be enough.
0: But this is what gave me pause for thought, what Chloe writes. Every time a man even slightly steps outside the box a little, these commentators react as though society itself is hanging by a thread. It's 2026. Men do not have to spend the rest of eternity dressed like middle managers attending a corporate awards night.
1: Mm.
0: But the bigger issue, and I think maybe it's pub test, does black tie pass the pub test?
1: Let's do it.
0: Is it done? Because I kind of like the idea of black tie. Because if you didn't have
1: black
0: tie.
1: But you should have an option. Yep. You wear black tie or you wear something that's your approximation of that, and that's okay.
0: What do you
1: think?
0: As
1: long as it's respectful.
0: Yeah.
1: I mean, are they complaining because they don't want armpit hairs in their dinner? Is that what that is? I don't know.
0: I didn't even think of that. Black tie, does it pass the pub test? We'll have that for you next on Gold. It's Jonesy D'Amanda driving you home.
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1: The pub test.
2: Pub test.
1: Does not pass the pub test.
2: Pub test.
1: Pub test. Does it pass the pub test?
2: Pub test.
3: Yeah, the pub test.
1: Doesn't pass the sniff test.
4: Stop it. It's not helpful.
0: Today, black tie, does it pass the pub test?
5: I'm looking at the picture.
0: All stems from Mitch Brown.
5: I'm looking at the picture that Mitch Brown wore to the Hall of Fame, the AFL Hall of Fame. He's an ex-player. He's a legendary player. But this is what I find extraordinary, that Tim Watson has reportedly questioned whether Brown
0: another former player.
5: Yeah, should have been allowed into the room. I'm looking at the...
0: Tim is a lot older. So this is he's from the era of no shirt, no service.
5: This is a very stylish outfit that he's wearing here. And it's a see-through-ish top, but it's not like a singlet.
0: Yep.
5: It is sleeveless, but the sleeve goes right to the edge of his arm with a silk tie around the neck. If that had a jacket on, that would be the most stylish outfit in the room. He doesn't have the jacket on. I don't know whether he wore a jacket or not.
0: You go to the Arias.
5: That's an acceptable outfit.
0: Guy suggests Sebastian wearing a suit with no shirt on underneath. That's what guy
5: that's
0: does.
5: That's what girls wear as well.
0: But I'm not doing that.
5: But that's okay. It doesn't suit you. But why is there an outrage that this is worn to the Football Hall of Fame? But I think all the young boys, like my son goes to events and they all saying, oh, black tie. And he doesn't wear a tux. He doesn't do that. So he wears a shirt and a tie, and that's his version of that. And that should be enough. He's 23. He shouldn't have to own a tuxedo.
0: Because back in my day, we had to dress up for everything. You know, you get on a plane, you had to dress up.
5: In a tux.
0: In a tux, yeah. We did. We look like little Von Trapp children.
5: We are much more casually dressed than we used to be.
0: Is that a bad thing? What I'm saying is, what happened? You go and see at the opera or something, and you go along and it's a black tie event, and someone shows up in a Metallica shirt.
5: But that's not this is. He's not wearing casual clothes.
0: Because he's put thought into this.
5: He's put thought into it. He looks incredibly handsome, incredibly stylish and intentional. This is a designer outfit.
0: A younger perspective in Gem Y Rai.
6: Yeah, I like the creative outfit. I think it looks good.
0: Well, the last Radio Awards, I just remember you holding an unfeasibly large glass of cider.
6: Yeah.
0: I can't remember what you were wearing.
6: I was wearing a tux with a bow tie, but I almost wore a velvet suit as well. So that's like a little bit different too.
5: That's right.
6: Yeah.
5: And that would have been absolutely acceptable, as I'm sure it was on this night at the football.
0: Sure.
5: It's because he hasn't worn sleeves, which ironically, as you say, is what he wears in his job every day.
0: Black tie, does it pass the pub test? It's Jonesy and Amanda driving you home.
7: G-O-L-D. Gold, Central Victoria.

0: 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It's Jonesy and Amanda driving you home.
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3: 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Jonesy and Amanda's.
0: 10 questions right for you now. 60 seconds on the clock. You could pass if you don't know an answer. We'll come back to that question if time permits. You get all the questions right. Happy days, $1,000.
4: Could be the best day of your life winning $1,000. You can turn it into $2,000 by answering a bonus question, but it's double or nothing.
0: Carly has joined us.
4: Hi, Carly.
5: Hello.
0: What's going on in the world of Carly?
5: Not much. Just cooking dinner.
4: What are you having?
5: You guys? Just leftover KFC. Not very healthy, but...
4: Yum. Are you reheating it in the microwave or the oven?
5: No, the oven. You've got to go to the oven.
4: Yeah, otherwise it gets too wet,
0: doesn't it? Do you actually cook leftover KFC? It just feels like, you know, just... You heat it.
4: Sounds like you're judging.
0: I'm not judging, Carly. Goodness me, I would
4: Sounds
0: never
4: delicious.
0: Judge.
4: I wish I was there.
5: That's reheated.
0: It is. And when it comes back, it's good.
5: It is.
4: Carly, here you go. Let's get on to see if we can win you some money so you can buy it for two nights in a row.
5: All right, thank you.
0: It's party time at Carly's house.
4: 10 questions, 60 seconds. If you're not sure, say pass because we might have time to come back, all right?
5: All right.
4: Carly, good luck. Here we go. Question one. What does L-O-V-E spell?
5: Love.
4: Question two. How many millilitres are in a litre?
5: 500.
4: Oh, blocks. It's 1,000.
0: 1,000, Carly.
5: Damn it.
4: Rats.
0: I think we distract you with the KFC.
5: No.
4: Well, I'm now hungry. I'm hungry, so you've done something
0: for me. I love those
4: me.
0: Breasty bits. You know, do they still just do the tendery bits?
4: I don't know.
0: Yeah, they're good.
4: I know. They're good. Yeah. Enjoy it. Carly, we're a little bit jealous about what you're having for dinner, and thank you for playing.
5: All right. Thank you.
4: Thank you.
0: Carry on, Carly. In the meantime, the pub test is coming up. Black tie. Does it pass the pub test? It's Jonesy and Amanda driving you home.
6: Hey, it's Christian from the Christian O'Connell Show. We are renovating an amazing Australian pub. Tracy and Gary are the accidental publicans. Tracy left us this update.
7: The renos are going so quickly, it's unbelievable. They're going to do a mural for us, signs on the pub, chalkboards. Thanks so much. Can't wait for the renos next week. Love, Tracy.
6: Thank you so much to people who are offering to help out as well. We've been inundated with people who've heard about Tracy and Gary. They bought this pub 2 years ago to turn it into a home to retire in, and then when they realised this is how much it meant to the community, they couldn't do it. People have been really moved by this story. If you go onto our socials, you can have a look around. You can see all the work that's been done. They're the best of Australians, actually. They really are, Tracy and Gary.
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0: Hello there, it's Jonesy DeMatta driving you home this Tuesday, the 16th of June. It's been quite the week. Maybe we should go down to the Jonesy DeMatta Arms for a beer.
1: The pub test.
2: Pub test.
1: Does not pass the pub test.
2: Pub test.
1: Pub test. Does it pass the pub test?
2: Pub test.
3: Yeah, the pub test.
1: Doesn't pass the sniff test.
4: Stop it. It's not helpful.
0: Today, black tie. Does it pass the pub test? This all stems from an opinion piece by a lady called Chloe Sargent.
5: Well, this is about when Wayne Carey posted Mitch Brown Hall of Fame outfit. Seriously? He was wearing, so Mitch Brown is wearing a really fabulously stylish outfit. It's like a Harry Styles kind of outfit. It's sleeveless mesh with a silk scarf around the neck.
0: He looks like he's come out of the wasteland in Mad Max 2.
5: I wouldn't have thought so. I think he looks like he's come off the red carpet in Milan. Mm. I think he looks fantastic.
0: I have no beef with the outfit.
5: But a lot of people have said, a lot of the old farts have said, this is outrageous.
0: Yeah, that's why I've said that, so I don't get lumped into that category.
5: Old fart.
0: No, because
5: Tim Watson has reportedly questioned whether Brown should have been allowed into the room.
0: You know, that's a bit much. Well, I've been to a lot of events in my life, the Arias, the Logies, the Acras, and I've always just worn a black suit. Man, maybe I'm just boring that way. You know, at the Arias one year, I did wear a leather jacket. Because that was okay.
5: Do people think you're underdressed?
0: No, because it's the Arias. But then,
5: but this is football when you have a black tie event. No one's saying that this is Surgeon of the Year. You have to dress in tuxedos.
0: Well, but then again, what does that stop? So Surgeon of the Year,
5: yeah, should be allowed to dress as a clown.
0: Say
5: not
0: someone
5: in surgery, maybe
0: someone comes in dressed. Is that? And this is what Chloe points out. Like, Mitch has put a lot of thought into this outfit. It's not like...
5: He's not being disrespectful.
0: It's not like Daryl Braithwaite of Melbourne Cup when he just walks on with his shirt from the garden. Yeah. This is, he's put a bit of thought into the outfit. And she goes on to say, it's 2026. Men do not have to spend the rest of eternity dressed like middle managers attending a corporate awards night.
5: Some people I know would say it's sad to see the end of black tie and formal attire. Others are saying, who cares? Turn up, look great, who cares? So black tie, does it pass the pub test?
6: I reckon that it's about time things moved along. A whole other world is coming along, and I think as long as you're looking smart, I think that's heaps, that's good.
7: It doesn't cut it. We're starting to lack class in society, and I think a tuxedo or a man's suit, I don't think anything looks better than a man in a tux or a suit.
8: A black tie affair is an opportunity for anyone to show their style. I think it's a fantastic idea. It doesn't matter if you're young or old. If you're out there, you're not on the catwalk, you're at an event and you're dressing to the nines, so to speak.
6: I think they really have to evaluate what exactly black tie means, because a lot of people these days, they go for formal but not black tie.
9: I think black tie for women, as in men, can take different forms of style, but I hardly think two middle-aged men who have off-field discretions of their own should be throwing shade at somebody else.
10: You can bury those bloody things. The most useless piece of male wear I've ever heard. I hate ties, period. Black, white, pink, I don't care what colour it is.
0: No ties for you.
5: No ties for that man there.
0: No. Well, you know, maybe that's our pub test tomorrow. Ties. Do they pass the pub test?
5: Well, who knows what we'll have tomorrow. Actually, I do know what we're going to have tomorrow for TikTok Tucker.
0: Oh.
5: It's a martini.
0: Yay. Oh, okay.
5: Martini with a twist.
0: Right.
5: I won't tell you what the twist is or you won't turn up for
0: Please
5: work.
0: Please tell me.
11: Righto, you two. That's
0: Oh, there's
11: enough.
0: No time.
5: What a shame.
0: We will be back again tomorrow. JonesyDeMatta.com.au if you would like to register, perhaps to play Instagram or perhaps to play Fast Five.
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16: Gold Central Victoria weather, thanks to Prestige Jayco Bendigo.
23: Rain expected tonight across Central Victoria, getting as low as 10 degrees, possible showers in Bendigo tomorrow. Showers everywhere else, Bendigo and Maryborough 19, Castlemaine 18.

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1: Hey, it's the Christian O'Connell Show on our show today. How did you start the week yesterday? Are you a Monday winner or loser? Also on today's show, what are the signs you know you're an adult? And the World Cup, are you going to be this weekend? Are you showing up for the Socceroos? Are you showing up for Australia? Are you going to be a 5 a.m. fan? If you are, please let us know. 0475-03-1043. Coming up next, would you say, yesterday, are you a Monday winner or loser?
2: Cold Central.

0: Christian O'Connell Show. All right, let's do Monday winner or loser. How did you start your week yesterday? Intern Pete, are you a Monday winner or loser?
1: I feel a little bit of a loser this week, unfortunately, because we had such a successful day with Malila, the tiger that predicted the Socceroos to win the game. We've only got 73 hours until Australia takes on... Oh, sorry, 73 hours and 45 minutes. Is that right? Until the game this Friday.
0: No, that's 3 days' time.
1: I've mucked up the math here somewhere.
2: Saturday
0: at 5 a.m.
1: What I'm trying to say is yesterday I was trying to find some more blow-up blow-up dolls across the city. And unfortunately, there must be an epidemic of blow-up dolls. I went to 4 different adult shops and I have not been able to locate one.
0: So we need fresh bodies, because if people are wondering what Pete is struggling to talk about is we generally do have a World Cup tipping tiger that actually on Friday did predict that the Socceroos would win. There were two inflatable dolls, one in each of the kits of the two teams, so Turkey and the Socceroos. So I guess you need a new one for America?
1: Yeah, we need a new one for America, and we need another Australian one as well. So I'm going to go out shopping in some different suburbs. Maybe if anyone's got any suggestions, they could text through.
0: Oh, yeah, sure, they want to put their name on that. Hey, big radio show, I'll tell you where sex dolls be.
2: Not your typical call-in.
1: I'm being lazy now, aren't I? I'll go shopping myself then. It's totally fine.
0: I just had a look. Big W do them. Yeah, they do. Male blow-up doll, $27.
2: That's a good deal.
0: And it is not... I know the problems you had before we did it live last Friday, Pete. It's this male doll is no discernible. He's not Action Man. If you've ever played with Action Man, he has no discernible genitalia.
1: Mm-hmm. Okay, this is good. This is good. This is... Yeah.
2: Wait, so this whole time we could have not had that sort of doll? But we had a...
0: Yeah.
2: Okay.
0: And that took me 10 seconds to find that.
1: Right, okay. Oh, yeah, I see it there. Okay. Yeah.
2: Is it this one with a full head of hair?
0: Yeah, as well, I know.
2: Wow, full head of
0: looks
2: hair.
0: Looks like a sort of 70s soccer player, actually, for Italy.
1: Or a very young Donald Trump, to be fair.
2: Yeah.
0: Actually looks like a porn star. Yo, classic kind of porn star. All right, Rio, are you a Monday winner or loser?
2: Oh, I am a loser, and I'm got to say I'm a Monday idiot. I've done one of the stupidest things I've done in a very long time. I was cooking a stir fry yesterday. I put the oil on the pan. You know, you've got to get it really nice and hot before you start putting that meat in. Put the oil in, and then very, very, very stupidly, I wandered back over the telly and then started playing FIFA again on my Xbox.
0: Someone's got World Cup fever.
2: I've got World Cup fever. There's a 12-year-old in Detroit.
0: I wonder how many men are digging out their to do that now, watching the World Cup.
2: I got locked into this game, and then
0: who are you playing?
2: So I was just playing some random kid in America. I don't know. He's like 13 years old. He's in Detroit. I was wailing on him 4-1. But there's this. Then I start to like
0: that awful smell.
2: That smell. And then, but as soon as I smelt it, the smoke alarms went off, but the smoke is just billowing
0: really
2: in from the kitchen into the lounge room.
0: It's actually quite frightening.
2: I couldn't believe it. And then I'm coughing. I get to the kitchen. I turn the stove off. I put the vent on to get it going. But my house, I woke up.
0: It will stink for days.
2: I woke up. It still
0: smells like
2: charcoal.
0: When your partner
2: like
0: gets back in a couple of weeks' time, his still know. It smells like a fire.
2: I couldn't believe it. And it took so long to get. I opened all the freezing cold night. Opened all the windows, all the doors.
0: And that alarm's still going off.
2: Yes, and our alarm's so high, so I had to get a broom. I'm on my tippy toes trying to like
0: it. I've had to do that before, yes.
2: Right on
0: that press
2: tiny
0: that button.
2: Little button. Yep. It's so small.
0: It's like the G-spot of the alarm. Very hard to find.
2: Yes, very hard. And not my fault.
0: Not your fault.
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0: Christian O'Connell Show. All right, now then, signs you're an adult. For me this week, the joy of just hitting that button, unsubscribe. These dull newsletters, updates, that one click unsubscribe is a joyous thing to do.
1: Sometimes it's nice to really treat yourself to go on a bit of an unsubscribe spree.
0: Yeah, and sort of knock just over 5 or 10.
1: Yeah. That's nice.
0: Yeah. The other thing yesterday, I had to try and get something online and it wouldn't let me check out as a guest. So you got to do that whole thing of like coming out with a new password, verifying the email.
1: Oh, yeah. Making an account.
0: I'm trying to buy something from you guys. Make it easy yes, for me.
1: Yeah.
0: Do you know what I was buying?
1: What?
0: Macadamia nut butter.
1: No, not worth an account.
0: Signs you're an adult.
1: Signs you're an adult, though.
0: You've Googled and that's a healthy nut butter.
1: Dads love Maccas.
0: I do.
1: My dad is obsessed with
0: macadamia
1: nuts.
0: I've got the actual whole ones in a jar and now I've got the butter form as well.
1: Every time he goes up to Byron or something, goes to that
0: special... It's a Byron company I get them from. They're the dealers. All right, Rhea, what's a sign you're an adult?
1: Mine's a signs you're an adult, and I was just thinking it's also maybe signs you're an Asian because it's, I'm insisting.
0: Signs you're an Asian adult?
1: Signs you're an Asian adult,
0: okay.
1: Actually.
0: Wait, okay, it's a little side project you're doing, is it?
1: My signs you're an Asian adult is that I now insist that people take off their shoes before they come into our house.
0: Oh, you don't just need to be an Asian. You can't just claim that.
1: Yeah, that's
0: lots of dullards make people do that.
1: But in particular Asians, there's very few Asian households that will let you come in with shoes.
0: No, you're full Asian if you'll swap it over to some kind of slipper.
1: Slippers, yes.
0: You know what they do at the bowling alley?
1: Yes.
0: You know, they got the... What size are you? You look like a 9, 9.5. I'll give you a 10 anyway. For those ones you get at hotels.
1: At the hotels,
0: my
1: yes.
0: wife keeps them. Not
1: no
0: for guests
1: way.
0: When they come in the house, but for anyone who stays over.
1: Well, maybe your wife's Asian.
0: I'll check. It'd be a really big surprise after 20 years. Plot twist. All right. Pete, what's the sign you're an adult?
2: For me, it would be just that I guess I made myself a meal the other night, and I'm a big, I will not waste a meal whatsoever. But I thought, this is crap. You've done a terrible job. It was Kung Pao chicken, and I just threw it out. And you know what? I just didn't care because it was my wasted food. And I, as I said, I grew up, nothing can be wasted, and it just felt so good doing it myself.
0: Yeah, there is a chore just giving it. But then what did you do? Get takeaway?
2: Yes, I did. I got Uber Eats, which was
0: nice.
2: Because
0: nice.
2: I'm also an adult.
0: It takes so much effort to make a meal for one.
2: It really
1: yes.
2: does.
0: At least when there's two of you, you're gifting somebody else a meal as well.
2: Mm.
0: They might give you feedback going, thank you for making this. This is nice. When it's just one of you, the amount of calories at the end of a long day it takes to prep the meal, and then you've got all the cleanup
1: as
0: well.
1: The cleaning is the worst, because at least if there's two of you, one of you cook, the other one cleans.
0: That's
1: the honor
0: system.
1: Yes.
2: Thank you so much for reminding me that I'm alone. I really appreciate that as well, so thank you.
1: Signs you're alone.
0: Signs you're alone. Signs you're alone. So it signs you're an adult, signs you're an Asian adult, signs you're a pommy adult, and signs you're alone. Hey, cooking for one can be fun. Christian, signs you're an adult. I used up all my lavender essential oil trying to de-stress. Not sure it worked, but don't worry. Already brought a second bottle. Listen, I mean, I am... Rio, this studio has always got some fresh fragrance. I have... at least 10 different essential oils.
1: It's like you're some sort of oil merchant.
0: Yeah.
1: Every time I come in, there's different notes, different smells. Is there a method to the madness? Or
0: of course there is. Of course there is. Like I'm like a one-man human apothecary.
1: You actually are.
0: No, my daughter was back from university at the weekend. Ruby is in her last week at university. She finishes this Friday. Do you remember the emotion of my wife and I dropping her off at uni 3 years ago?
1: Yeah, in Canberra.
0: It's gone. Oh. She finishes this Friday.
1: In my head, that's last year.
0: Yes. So anyway, she's back over the weekend. She's got these big final exams. She's very, very stressed. Suddenly, behind her, it's not like I'm anointing her at a religious ceremony. I'm dousing her in peppermint oil. She's like, God, Dad, I'm the age now where you need to ask permission. It's peppermint and rosemary. Actually, it's two blended together for concentration and focus.
1: Beautiful.
0: If she gets a great mark, that's on me.
1: Peppermint.
0: 100%, it's on me. Get the Christian O'Connell Show podcast at the Christian.

0: Christian O'Connell Show. The only game at the World Cup for the Socceroos and the incredible 2-0 win against Turkey. Almost 5 million of us watched the opening game. I don't know if it's just me being a soccer fan, but I can feel that I think the country surprised just how good the team were on Sunday.
1: Definitely.
0: This yesterday made me angry. This is what the Americans on TV are saying about us and the Socceroos. Don't want to be an
2: American idiot. United States will play Australia in Seattle, boys. Grella, how's that?
3: Layup.
4: I love Australia.
3: I go look at their team. I don't recognize any players. It's like, what are they drinking over there? Because they got no shot of doing anything at the World Cup. They're the weakest team in the group.
5: This is an average team by any measure, and certainly not a great team.
6: Australia, for me, are last. Not much quality going into the World Cup.
7: I'm not backing down. I will say, we thought you guys were the easiest team in the top two.
8: Thanks for coming, Aussies. I'm your smug coach. You can get back on the Qantas airplane and head back home.
9: I've had a lot of Australian teammates as well. But I'll tell you, if we can't beat them, we shouldn't go to the World Cup.
10: Wow.
9: If USA can't beat Australia in a football match, stay home.
11: In the U.S., you got like 6-7 players, 8 players playing in the Champions League. Like, yeah, I know about football, and it's like anything can happen, but there's also levels of quality, and there's no shot Australia could compete with the U.S.
0: That makes me angry.
1: My blood is boiling.
0: Make every one of you listening right now fuming. It really is just crazy. It feels like it's like a WWE event.
1: Yes.
0: It should be played at the White House.
1: They're in the
0: octagon that they still got up.
1: That's a good point.
0: But the thing is, 5 a.m. at the weekend on a Saturday morning, it's a big ask. It's your weekends. You've worked your backside off all week, and then suddenly you're like, it's a test of how much do you really care about, not just soccer, it's bigger than soccer. It's about Australia and getting around your team out there. They need us back home, turning our TVs on at 5 a.m. Who actually is going to be a 5 a.m. fan? Matthew will be there, a 5 a.m. fan. Soccer and some of the Viennettas I got from you guys. Breakfast of champions. Christian, I'll be up to watch the boys at 5 a.m. to watch the Yanks hopefully get spanked. Later on, I'm going to have a nap later on in the afternoon. Same with me later, and I really plan that. Christian, the whole family will be up. Now more than ever, after listening to what you just played, the American commentators saying about us, the arrogant, I won't read that word out, but we all understand what you said there. I want to say it, but we just can't. We shouldn't. Right on the dial. And I just love paying the mortgage. 5 a.m. fam right here, Christian. Both my husband and I will get up to watch nothing like watching it live as well. All of us around Australia, and don't forget Socceroos fans all over the world and who travel out there are going to be at the stadium as well. George in Sydney, you're going to be a 5 a.m. fam?
12: Absolutely, Christian.
0: Great. Okay. George, that's the kind of spirit we want on the couch there. George is locked in. Man, a few words. He's taking it very, very serious. He'd rather the players do the talking for George.
1: Exactly.
0: And so let's call him Silent George. Good to get that one first. Sarah.
13: Yes. Hello. Yeah. How are you?
0: I'm good, Sarah. Welcome to the show. So are you going to be a 5 a.m. fan this weekend?
13: I definitely will be a 5 a.m. fan with my 2.5-year-old daughter. I'm going to put an Australian flag in her hand so she can wave it in her daddy's face because he's American.
0: Oh no. It's a divided house and a divided
13: it
0: couch.
13: It is a divided house.
0: All right, Sarah, thank you.
13: I work at 9 in the morning and we're getting up at 5 and we're watching that game.
0: Well, you've got 2.5-year-old. You'll probably be up around that time anyway. So,
13: exactly.
0: Well done, Sarah. Thanks for calling in. Let's go to Mandy now.
14: Hi, gang. How's it going?
0: We're good, Mandy.
14: Go the Socceroos. Go the Socceroos. Hate the Americans. Sorry, on my left.
0: What a great song right there. Just freestyled it.
1: Go the Socceroos, yeah. Hate the Americans. Oh,
0: incredible, like jazz improv there.
14: Yep.
0: Powerful stuff, Mandy. So you're going to be on the couch at 5 a.m.?
14: I certainly am. I heard that, what the Yanks said yesterday on the radio, and I thought, oh, you arrogant bunch of...
0: Yep, we all thought that. We all thought it. It's hard not to use strong language, but we must. We really must.
14: Oh. I'd tell you what, I wish we could get the two Tigers and,

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0: Christian O'Connell Show. All right, time for today's Time Waster. Today is apparently World Pirate Day.
1: Ah, yes.
0: Arr, sure.
1: Yes.
0: Arr.
1: Oh, he's Scottish. Pirate.
0: Yeah, Scottish, yeah, like a lot of them Celtic, actually. Pirate movies. Mm. Hi, being John Malkovich. What? No, I've ruined that one. Let me come back to that one. No, I've got it now. I've got it now. Sorry, it's because I've got my eye patch on. I couldn't see the punchline there. Being Long John Malkovich.
1: Silver.
0: Men who stare at boats.
1: Go.
0: Sword Fight Club.
1: Go plus.
0: Come on, that's good. Give me a medal.
1: Go plus.
0: Anticipation. Booty Nights.
1: Cold.
0: Yeah, shiver my timbers. Your favourite movie is Patch Adams, isn't it?
1: I love it so much.
0: Oh, well, the pirates got a version of that. I Patch Adams.
1: That's gold. These are gold.
0: And, dude, where's me? together. No! Go, no. Plunder. Plunder and gold!
1: Alrighty,
0: sorry,
1: sailors.
0: What are you doing?
1: I'm trying to find it.
0: It's more guttural, lower register. This must be great radio to listen to. Two guys growling at each other. Yes. Pete's getting aroused. He loves that. He pays a lot of money for that on OnlyFans. Anyway.
1: About ahoy! About a boy.
0: Yeah.
1: Silver. That's
0: Silver.
1: Coming through with that.
0: Silver.
1: The hills have aye.
0: It's good. Cold. It's a slow burn. That's a good one. That's tears. Maybe that's good.
1: The landlubber, those filthy landlubbers. The landlubber before time.
0: Yeah, bronze.
1: And. Booty and the Beast.
0: Booty and the Beast. That's gold. All right, it's over, guys. It's okay. All right, what have you got then? Pirate movies. Jess has got Me, Myself, and Eye Patch.
1: Silver Plus.
0: Davy Jones's Diary.
1: Gold.
0: The hills have eye patches.
1: Gold. I'm just going to do it normal. Gold.
0: If I had a wooden leg, I'd kick you.
1: that is gold plus.
0: Just coming out of character. That is brilliant, Laura. Laura Harvey, well done. Edward Cutler's Hands.
1: Silver.
0: Who framed Jolly Roger Rabbit?
1: Bronze.
0: Das Booty.
1: Go.
0: German Pirates. Yes.
1: Silver,
0: nasty,
1: kind.
0: Nasty. Arata.
1: What's that again?
0: Arata. Arata.
1: What?
0: Arata.
1: Like Avatar?
0: Yeah.
1: Oh,
0: Arata.
1: Gold.
0: The Life of Pirates.
1: Silver.
0: Malcolm X marks the spot.
1: Gold.
0: Uncle Buccaneer.
1: Silver plus.
0: Armageddon, my treasure.
1: Silver.
0: White House, down the hatch.
1: Silver.
0: And Doubloony Darko. Doubloony. Doubloony Darko.
1: Great use of
0: Doubloony. Spelt correctly as well.
1: Gold.
0: These are amazing. There's loads coming in. We'll definitely have to do it an extra time tomorrow on the pirate movies. Who is winning the plunder?
1: If I had a wooden peg, I'd kick you.
0: Well done. That's the Christian O'Connell Show for today. Thank you very much for joining us. We are back tomorrow. Every Wednesday on the show, we call it What Are the Odds? We look for your stories of coincidence and chance. What are the odds is back? If you've got a story for tomorrow's show, email me, christian@christianoconnell.com.au. Thank you very much for joining us. Take care. We're back tomorrow.
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4: Gold Central Victoria weather for the Courthouse Hotel, Pall Mall Bendigo.
5: Rain expected tonight across Central Victoria, getting as low as 10 degrees, possible showers in Bendigo tomorrow. Showers everywhere else, Bendigo and Maryborough 19, Castlemaine 18, Ballarat 17.
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1: Welcome to the 80s at 8. Shane Bryan with you. Tonight it is Chart Tuesday. We've gone back to June 1982. Was this the big song in the country?
2: Freeze frame.
1: We're going to take a look at the big five songs in Australia this week on the charts. Also, we're going to take a look at the big movers in the US and the UK as well. Right now, though, let's get underway with a big song from Split Enz, sitting at number six on the charts this week. Eventually made its way to number two. This is 6 months in a leaky boat. You're on the 80s at 8.

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places as we'd like them to be. 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
1: 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I always ask that of all my prey.
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0: You're on the 80s at 8. Shane Bryan with you. It is Chart Tuesday. We've gone back to June 1982. That was Human League there with Don't You Want Me. Coming in at number 8 on the Aussie charts this week. Speaking of the Aussie charts, it's time to take a look at the top 5.
1: Before the algorithms, before streaming, this is what Australia was cranking. Let's revisit the charts. Revisit the charts. Oz Chart Rewind.
0: Coming in at number 5, it was Leo Sayer.
2: Have you ever been in love? Have there been time?
0: Leo Sayer was a chart machine in Australia through the late 70s and the early 80s. This track kept his run going. Another smooth pop ballad, keeping him firmly in the top 5. Coming in at number 4 was Joan Jett and the Blackhearts with I Love Rock and Roll.
2: I love rock and roll. Time in the jukebox, baby. I love rock and roll. Take your time and dance with me.
0: It was a song that defined an era. Joan Jett didn't write it, but she made it iconic. Originally by the Arrows, this version turned it into one of the biggest rock anthems of the 80s. Now, let's turn away from the rock and go to the soft rock with Bertie Higgins and Key Largo.
3: We had it all, just like Bogey and Bacall.
0: Sitting at number 3, it was packed with references to Bogart and classic Hollywood. It became a huge crossover hit, especially with the adult contemporary audiences. Coming in at number 2 was Tony Basil and Mickey.

Originally called Kitty by Racy in the 70s, Tony Basil reworked it into a cheerleader anthem, made it one of the most recognisable hits of the decade. And coming in at number one was Charlene with I've Never Been to Me. Was a true comeback story. This had already been released years earlier and gone nowhere. A radio rediscovery in 82 turned it into a worldwide number one. And there you go, top in Australia in June 1982. A little bit further down the same chart, Simple Minds with Promise You a Miracle this week at number 32 on the Aussie charts. It would go on to peak at number 13, one of their big breakthrough songs. You're on the 80s at 8.

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0: You're on the 80s at 8, Shane Bryan with you, and Chart Tuesday. We've gone back to June 1982. That was Bertie Higgins. Key Largo doing well in Australia, but he was widely considered a one-hit wonder because it was his only major top 10 hit in the US, peaking at only number 8. It was also so iconic that it later made VH1's list of the greatest one-hit wonders of the 80s. It's time to take a look at the charts in the US and the UK now. Check.
1: Let's go. From London to New York, these were the songs taking over the world. It's the 80s at 8 Global Chart Hits.
0: And let's kick off with the US. Coming in at number 3 was John Cougar, Hurt So Good. Willie Nelson at number 2 with Always On My Mind. But the number 1 song was Paul McCartney, Stevie Wonder, Ebony and Ivory.

was a huge song for the pair of them, spending 7 weeks at number one in 1982. Now it's time to take a look at the UK charts. Soft Cell was sitting at number three with Torch, Madness at number two with House of Fun, but the number one song in the UK was Adam and the Ants with Goody Two Shoes.

0: Adam Ant was right in the middle of a two-week run in the UK with the charts in June 1982. Back here in Australia, however, climbing the charts this week at number 9, Duran Duran, Hungry Like the Wolf. It was a song that went to number 5 eventually in the UK and number 3 in the US, helping them launch worldwide. Duran Duran, Hungry Like the Wolf, is up next on the 80s at 8.
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0: You're on the 80s at 8, Shane Bryan with you, and we've gone back to June 1982 for Chart Tuesday. That was Paul McCartney and Stevie Wonder, Ebony and Ivory, one of the biggest hits of 1982, spent 7 weeks at number one in the US, and it's built around a simple idea, black and white piano keys living in harmony as a message about race. Who would have thought? Now, what was touring in Australia in June 1982? Live music was absolutely booming in Australia at this time. Bands like Cold Chisel, Men at Work and Australian Crawl packing out the venues around the country. Now, if you missed the news, Australian Crawl are reforming for Red Hot Summer. They're touring nationwide alongside Men at Work. It feels like 1982 all over again. Check out the dates at redhotsummertour.com.au. Now, speaking of pub rock era, Cold Chisel had a big hit on their hands with Forever Now. Tell me it will always be forever now. Take the whole life. This week in June 1982, it was sitting at number 22 in Australia and showed a more reflective side of the band. Written by Don Walker at the height of their success, Forever Now, Cold Chisel, is up next on the 80s at 8.
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2: A Melbourne couple couldn't decide what their new last name would be as a married couple. 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A battle of the surname at their wedding reception. There was a tug of war, a potato sack race, soccer shootout, and a twerking contest. The winner ended up being him. There is an easier way. My first wife, her maiden name was Robinson. So it was Robinson, Nee Robinson. Easy peasy.
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0: Well, that wraps up the show for tonight. Tomorrow night on the show, a very special guest joins me, Bee Birtles from Little River Band. We'll take a look at his time with the band and also what he thought about John Farnham taking over from Glenn Shorrock. He didn't pull any punches, let me tell you. That's tomorrow night on the 80s at 8. I'll catch you then. Thanks for keeping me company.
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5: Rain expected tonight across Central Victoria, getting as low as 10 degrees, possible showers in Bendigo tomorrow. Showers everywhere else, Bendigo and Maryborough 19, Castlemaine 18, Ballarat 17.
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0: Gold Central Victoria weather for Five Flags Hotel Castlemaine.
6: Rain expected tonight across Central Victoria, getting as low as 10 degrees, possible showers in Bendigo tomorrow. Showers everywhere else, Bendigo and Maryborough 19, Castlemaine 18, Ballarat 17.
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10: Rain expected tonight across central Victoria, getting as low as 10 degrees. Possible showers in Bendigo tomorrow. Showers everywhere else. Bendigo and Maryborough 19, Castlemaine 18, Ballarat 17.
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1: If your house catches fire, it's sort of game over, isn't it? Even if it doesn't burn to the ground. Wouldn't it be great if there was a way to extinguish a fire without water? Well, soon there might be. The company has developed a firefighting technique based on sound waves. Very low frequency bass sounds. How? Well, fire needs three things to burn: heat, fuel, and oxygen. Remove any of them from the equation and voila, no fire. So the sound waves can attack oxygens. And so out go the flames.
0: 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The Wake Up Call with Robbo. 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
11: Getting as low as 10 degrees this morning across Central Victoria. Some possible showers in Bendigo. Showers expected everywhere else. Bendigo and Maryborough 19, Castlemaine 18, Ballarat tops of 17.
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0: Christian O'Connell show. Now, Pat is off sick today, and I am not surprised. Pat is now back on sport due to a recent reshuffling on the show and a day of saying internationally exotic names with the World Cup. She did one show of World Cup names. Suddenly, she's got a sore throat. All the effort of all those mangled pronunciations, and she's off sick.
1: It was Curacao, I think, that tipped her over the edge.
0: And Cape Verde as well. That's where the voices gave way. I was like, how long is this? 5 weeks? I need medication. I got this message from Patsy yesterday at 5 o'clock that, did you get the same one? Throats, razors?
1: Yeah, swallowing razor blades.
0: And then details about someone I've never heard before, and I feel like I know everyone in the Pat's multiverse because she just drops random names.
1: Yes.
0: Mid-story that we're all meant to know about Terry, the
1: her
0: postman.
1: Her neighbours, her salon guy, her barista.
0: Well, brand new one now, Dr. Don.
1: Dr. Don? Now, I'm not familiar with Dr.
0: Dr. Don's
1: Don.
0: Rushing me the script.
1: Oh, well, say no more.
0: I'm like, we're not at school. You don't need to give me this whole story. You work hard, you're off sick. It's okay. Who is this fictitious character? Dr. Don.
1: Dr. Don. You're normally it's doctor then surname. You don't normally
0: go. Yeah. I'm even more to think now that she's actually just isn't fancy coming in. She's just made that name up quickly.
1: Dr. Don,
0: I guess. Sort of to sound like a doctor name. So intern Pete, you get promoted from the bench.
2: Oh, fantastic. I'm here, ready to go.
0: There we go. All right. So on today's show, really exciting news. Thank you very much yesterday. So many suggestions yesterday when we asked you this big pub reno that we're doing at the moment, the ultimate pub reno, about it's now over $300,000 in under 3 weeks. So at the end of next week, we can go and do the show live at this beautiful pub that we're restoring more than renovating, the Criterion, a place called Helidon in Queensland. And we're going to do the entire breakfast show up there. We're all going to go up there at the end of next week, but we need a live musical act. Mm. So the show is going to be in the morning. So it's a tough get a good, great Aussie legend to sing early in the morning in a pub.
1: In rural Queensland.
0: And it's the middle of nowhere. It's farmland and then this pub. However, we have a big name confirmed to announce this morning on the show.
1: I'm excited.
0: It was the number one suggestion from people yesterday.
1: Don't tell me.
0: We will say no more. We will say no more. Now, the big thing we also do at the start of Tuesday's show is we ask you, how did you start your week yesterday? Are you a Monday winner or loser? Text me and let me know. 0475 031043.
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0: Rich and O'Connell show. Yesterday evening, I was watching Rick Stein Australia travel show that I was talking about a couple of weeks ago. It's on SBS. They've missed a trick. Almost 5 million people watched the opening game. The biggest Socceroos viewing figures ever in the history of the men's team.
1: Wow.
0: It's incredible. That's for the opening game. And goodness knows what it's going to be this weekend when we beat America.
2: Yes.
0: But anyway, SBS have paid all that money. They've got the footage. They should be showing it all the time, even in the middle of shows that aren't from Australia. So as he's wondering, they should just have that on a little loop. It just comes in suddenly.
1: But have the soccer or have Rick Stein?
0: No, in the middle of Rick Stein, suddenly he's walking down the street and you suddenly have those two goals. And then we cut back to Rick. Because you're going to go, yay! How good was that?
1: I like it.
0: Get your money's worth out of it, SBS.
1: Yeah, whatever.
0: You don't know how far they're going to go in the tournament. Write it right now. Drop it into all the shows. Promote national cheer.
1: Do you remember when split screen was a huge technological advancement?
0: God, yes.
1: Why don't we use split screen anymore? Yes. It sort of disappeared.
0: I don't think it's a good idea. We have attention deficit disorder anyway. That's what Elvis went crazy when he had all those TVs.
1: Yeah, you're right.
0: We got split screens. How many times are you watching TV and you're on your phone?
1: Yeah, actually.
0: I was doing this yesterday. I'm like, this is a good thing. All right, let's do Monday winner or loser. How did you start your week yesterday? Intern Pete, are you a Monday winner or loser?
2: I feel a little bit of a loser this week, unfortunately, because we had such a successful day with Malila, the tiger that predicted the Socceroos to win the game. We've only got 73 hours until Australia takes on... Oh, sorry, 73 hours and 45 minutes. Is that right? Until the game this Friday.
0: No, that's 3 days' time.
2: I've mucked up the math here somewhere.
1: Well, anyway,
0: Saturday at 5 a.m. So, 24 is tomorrow, 48, 70. No, sorry. It's another...
2: It's 5,339 minutes.
1: 94 hours.
2: This information I'm realising is not really relevant to my day yesterday because I'm so sorry. I spent yesterday...
0: And there's a reason why you must be on the subs bench sometimes.
2: Yeah, absolutely.
0: You know? Pat, she definitely can't come in today.
2: Look, I guess what I'm trying to say is yesterday...
0: I realised the standard must have been quite low with KNJ.
2: Yep, it was. It was, and now I'm here, so thank you very much for having me. What I'm trying to say is yesterday I was trying to find some more blow-up blow-up dolls across the city. And unfortunately, there must be an epidemic of blow-up dolls. I went to 4 different adult shops, and I have not been able to locate one.
0: So we need fresh bodies, because if people are wondering what Pete is struggling to talk about is we generally do have a World Cup tipping tiger.
2: Mm-hmm.
0: That actually on Friday did predict that the Socceroos would win. There was an inflatable, 2 inflatable dolls, 1 in each of the kits of the 2 teams, so Turkey and the Socceroos. So I guess you need a new one for America?
2: Yeah, we need a new one for America, and we need another Australian one as well. So
0: yesterday I was going to message you going, hey, listen, because it's America, just in terms of like how the feeling is about politically with things, for fun this weekend, for this Friday, why don't you get like an inflatable Trump?
2: Oh,
0: and I was typing out the message and went, oh my God, we're not doing that. I don't want the old MAGA brigade turning on this show and us. It'll be an international incident.
1: Iran just signed the peace deal.
0: You know, he's at the UFC. If he hears about this, he's watching fights on his lawn.
2: I'm not associating with that one. That's for sure.
1: He'll be blocking the Bass Strait.
0: So scratch that one about getting an inflatable Trump. So well, you've got no dolls. You need dolls.
2: No dolls. So I'm going to go out shopping in some different suburbs today. Maybe if anyone's got any suggestions, they could text through.
0: Oh, yeah, sure, they want to put their name on that. Hey, big radio show. I'll tell you where sex dolls be.
1: Not your typical call-in.
2: I'm being lazy now, aren't I? I'll go shopping myself then. It's totally fine.
0: Why can't you just go to someone like Sexyland? I mean, surely they do all...
2: Yep. No, I went to a few yesterday and there's a
0: They've
2: few
0: sold out
2: today. the 4 that I went to yesterday sold out in my suburb. So maybe some other radio stations are doing similar stunts. I don't know.
1: And can I just say, we didn't choose this sort of doll route. It was because of the Tigers. We weren't like, Pete, you must get us one of these special dolls. It was because we tried to do
0: American. I don't think anyone listened to this. Now you sound nervous.
1: No.
0: And I noticed an alert went off on your laptop and then you just hastily shut.
2: That was my friend messaging saying, did you want the aliens? You had aliens at one stage as well. Sorry about that.
0: If anyone does know, will we get the inflatable? What about the ones that they do first aid on?
2: Oh,
0: the torso.
1: They're not very bad. Expensive.
0: Actually, they are really pricey, aren't they?
2: No, we've got one here, I reckon.
0: Oh, hang on a minute. Why have you just ordered them off Temu?
2: It costs
0: 1 cent for 80 of them.
2: I'm just worried they won't make it in time as well. That's okay. We will get this sorted.
0: Strait of Hormuz has opened right now. Temu, the first ship coming through will be a Temu delivery for Australia.
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0: Christian O'Connell Show. Pete, I've got some good news. I know where you can get hold of some inflatable dolls.
1: Oh, good.
0: I just had a look. Big W do them. Yeah, they do. Male blow-up doll, $27.
2: That's a good deal.
0: And it is not another problem as you had before we did it live last Friday, Pete. It's this male doll is no discernible. He's not Action Man. If you've ever played with Action Man, he has no discernible genitalia.
1: Mm-hmm. Okay, this is good. This is good. This is yeah.
2: Wait, so this whole time we could have not had that sort of doll. But we had a...
0: Yeah.
2: Okay.
0: And that took me 10 seconds to find that.
3: Right, okay. Oh, yeah, I see it there. Okay. Yeah.
2: But isn't this one with a full head of hair?
0: Yeah, as well, I know.
2: Wow, full head of
0: looks
2: hair.
0: Looks like a sort of 70s soccer player, actually, for Italy.
3: Or a very young Donald Trump, to be fair.
0: Yeah. Actually looks like a porn star. Classic kind of porn star. Things you don't want to hear this morning from your Uber driver, right? So every morning I get an Uber in, I always have a chat with them, okay? And sometimes they're not up for it, and sometimes they are. And this morning I go to the guy, you know, I get in. It's 5:10, and I say to him, how do you find Ubering? He goes, this is exactly what he said word for word. It's an awful job. It then hangs, and I think we're in this for another 25 minutes. He doesn't like this job, and I get it. And now we're in this together. I can't go, oh, well, and look at emails because I look ignorant and dumb. And I'm really sorry to hear that. He goes, yeah, I do it every day until I get too grumpy.
3: Oh.
0: And I said, where are we right now with the grumpiness? I said, am I going to get some of that? Or he goes, you're passenger number one. I went, great. We're all good. All right, Rio, are you a Monday winner or loser?
2: Oh, I am a loser. And I've got to say, I'm a Monday idiot. I've done one of the stupidest things I've done in a very long time. I was cooking a stir fry yesterday. I put the oil on the pan. You know, you've got to get it really nice and hot before you start putting that meat in. Put the oil in and then... very, very, very stupidly, I wandered back over the telly and then started playing FIFA again on my Xbox.
0: Someone's got World Cup fever.
2: I've got World Cup fever. There's a 12-year-old in Detroit.
0: I wonder how many men are digging out their to do that now, watching the World Cup.
2: I got locked into this game and then...
0: Who are you playing?
2: So I was just playing some random kid in America. I don't know. He's like 13 years old. He's in Detroit. I was wailing on him 4-1. But there's this. Then I start to like
0: that awful smell.
2: That smell. And then, but as soon as I smelt it, the smoke alarms went off. But the smoke is just billowing
0: really
2: in from the kitchen into the lounge room.
0: It's actually quite frightening.
2: I couldn't believe it. And then I'm coughing. I get to the kitchen. I turn the stove off. I put the vent on to get it going. But my house, I woke up.
0: It'll stink for days.
2: I woke up. It still
0: smells
2: like
0: charcoal. When your partner gets back in a couple of weeks' time, he still knows. It smells like a fire.
2: I couldn't believe it. And it took so long to get. I opened all the freezing cold night. Opened all the windows, all the doors.
0: And that alarm's still going off.
2: Yes, and our alarm's so high. So I had to get a broom. I'm on my tippy toes.
0: I've had to do that before,
2: tiny little button. Yep. It's so small.
0: It's on the G-spot of the alarm. Very hard to find.
2: Yes, very hard. And not my fault.
0: Not your fault.
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0: good, guys. So good. So we're looking for your boring bands. Yesterday, some of the best ones. Cold, Fizzle, Wolf, Mother-in-Law, Tom Waits for the Bus, Ining Maiden, and the winner was Laura with Kim Mild. All right, so we're doing Extra Time with your boring bands. For the best ones we get this morning, we actually have medals. Mm. Best in show, actual, and they are big, decent, hefty, impressive show. These are very exclusive, actually. We forgot we had them. We had them made last year, and then they stayed in a drawer somewhere. They've been wheedled out now.
1: They're beautiful.
0: They are stunning.
1: You can
0: stunning.
1: Wear these any sort
0: where,
1: of occasion.
0: Where to work?
1: A wedding.
0: Where did you... You're right, it's an impressive accoutrement. All right, for the best in show. All right, some extra ones for me then. Boring bands.
1: Mm.
0: Karen O. Not quite the live wire years ago with the yeah, yeah, yes. The yeah, yeah, yes, whatever.
1: What?
0: Oh, God. Oh, God, man, I feel like a woman. You know who that is? Shia Twain. It's just sighing. Shia Twain. Oh, God, I feel like a woman. Destiny's Mild.
1: It's cold.
0: And imagine this Zoom meeting dragging on.
1: Oh, that, you know what? Huh? That is gold, yes. Too.
0: All right, what have you got, Rio? Boring bands.
1: Adam and the Accountants.
0: Oh, that's good, Silver.
1: Well, here's a good one.
2: Beyond.
0: Sorry?
2: Beyond.
0: Beyond, beyond. Oh, wow. All right, gold for the performance.
1: And Flat Benatar. Oh, she's a bit... Is Pat Benatar a guy or a girl?
0: She's a lady.
1: Oh.
0: Yeah, give me your best shot.
1: God. I thought it was a guy.
0: Can I? Just because like we got Pat Beeching Nets. Every was... Pat. We got Pat on the show.
1: I thought it was Patrick Benatar.
0: You say we should do... Change a couple of letters, change a band. Yesterday, one and team had typed out Simple Minds to Simply Minds.
1: Simply Minds.
0: Completely different band. Patrick Benatar is great. I want to know that there's a Bogan Pat Benatar tribute band. There is a guy called Patrick
1: Paddy
0: Benatar.
1: B.
0: Yeah. I'm going to give you gold plus for that anyway. Patrick Benatar.
3: I'm tired, man.
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1: Researchers surveyed 239 palliative care professionals about the end-of-life dreams and visions their terminally ill patients have shared with them. Many of those on the brink of death reported vivid dreams of being reunited from departed loved ones. Not always a good thing. Others, staircases. As long as the staircase is going up, not down. But some patients recounted deeply disturbing visions, such as a monster with their mother's face. I'm glad they just said mothers and not mothers-in-law. I could be in a lot of trouble.
0: Start your day the right way. The Wake Up Call with Robbo. 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
8: Getting as low as 10 degrees this morning across Central Victoria. Some possible showers in Bendigo. Showers expected everywhere else. Bendigo and Maryborough 19, Castlemaine 18, Ballarat tops of 17.
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0: Christian O'Connell Show. All right now then, signs you're an adult. We do this every Tuesday on the show. What are the signs you're an adult? For me this week, the joy of just hitting that button, unsubscribe. You know, how did you even... I did not... Or I must have ticked when... They trick you sometimes. You go, I don't want to hear. And then they've rephrased it. You didn't check it properly. And suddenly, these dull newsletters, updates... That one-click unsubscribe is a joyous thing to do.
1: Sometimes it's nice to really treat yourself to go on a bit of an unsubscribe spree.
0: Yeah, and sort of knock over 5 or 10.
1: Yeah. That's nice.
0: Yeah. The other thing yesterday, I had to try and get something online, and it wouldn't let me check out as a guest. So you got to do that whole thing of, like, coming out with a new password, verifying the email.
1: Oh, yeah. Making an account.
0: I'm trying to buy something from you guys. Make it easy for me.
1: Yeah.
0: I'm this close to just giving up on life, let alone giving up buying. Do you know what I was buying?
1: What?
0: Macadamia nut butter.
1: No, not worth an account.
0: Signs you're an adult.
1: Signs you're an adult, though.
0: You've Googled, and that's a healthy nut butter.
1: Dad's...
0: Macadamia nut butter.
1: Dads love Maccas.
0: I do.
1: My dad is obsessed with macadamia
0: nuts. I've got the actual whole ones in a jar, and now I've got the butter form as well.
1: Every time he goes up to Byron or something, goes
0: it's
1: to that
0: a, it's
1: special...
0: a Byron company. Yes. I get them from. Yeah. They're the dealers. And also, I don't like it. You know, when you're thinking, oh my word, I'll just add a different number onto the password. I always do, and it goes like, you've used that one before. And then when it goes, do you want us to pick one for you? I always say, well, you're the computers.
1: Yeah.
0: Oh, like you're not going to tell all the other computers?
1: Yes, yeah. Dracula running the blood bank.
0: There's no way I'm trusting you guys. And also, number one sign at the moment, with the season of weather we're in, you have a winter jacket.
1: Yeah.
0: It's not just a jacket. You dig out the winter jacket. All right, Rhea, what's the sign you're an adult?
1: Mine's a signs you're an adult, and I was just thinking it's also maybe signs you're an Asian, because it's... I'm insisting.
0: Signs you're an Asian adult.
1: Signs you're an Asian adult,
0: okay.
1: Actually.
0: Okay. It's a little side project you're doing, is it? We can have different ethnicity. Sign you're a Mexican adult. Now the World Cup's on. Pick one from each of 48 countries. Sign you're a Pommy adult.
1: That's my signs.
0: You have several winter jackets, not just one, and winter clothes and winter underwear.
1: My signs you're an Asian adult is that I now insist that people take off their shoes before they come into our house.
0: Oh, you don't just need to be an Asian. You can't just claim that.
1: Yeah, that's
0: lots. Lots of dollars make people do that.
1: But in particular, Asians. There's very few Asian households that will let you come in with shoes.
0: No, you're full Asian if you'll swap it over to some kind of slipper.
1: Slippers, yes. Yeah.
0: You know what they do at the bowling?
1: Yes.
0: You know, they got the... what size are you? You look like a 9. 9.5? I'll give you a 10 anyway. For those ones you get at hotels.
1: At the hotels,
0: my wife keeps them. Not for guests when they come in the house, but for anyone who stays over.
1: Well, maybe your wife's Asian.
0: I'll check. It'd be a really big surprise after 28 years. Plot twist. All right. Pete, what's the sign you're an adult?
2: For me, it would be just that I guess I made myself a meal the other night, and I'm a big, I will not waste a meal whatsoever. But I thought, this is crap. You've done a terrible job. It was Kung Pao chicken, and I just threw it out. You know what? I just didn't care because it was my wasted food. And I, as I said, I grew up, nothing can be wasted, and it just felt so good doing it myself.
0: Yeah, there is a chore just giving up. But then what did you do? Get takeaway?
2: Yes, I did. I got Uber Eats, which was telling
1: nice.
2: Because I'm also an adult.
0: It takes so much effort to make a meal for one.
2: It really does.
0: At least when there's two of you, you're gifting somebody else a meal as well.
2: Mm.
0: They might give you feedback going, thank you for making this. This is nice. When it's just one of you, the amount of calories at the end of a long day it takes to prep the meal, and then you've got all the cleanup
1: as
0: well.
1: The cleaning is the worst, because at least if there's two of you, one of you cook, the other one cleans.
0: That's the honor system.
1: Yes.
2: Thank you so much for reminding me that I'm alone. I really appreciate that as well, so thank you.
1: Signs you're alone.
0: So it signs you're an adult, signs you're an Asian adult, signs you're a Pommy adult, and signs you're alone. Hey, cooking for one can be fun. I remember once seeing the most optimistically titled book. It was in a bookshop as in a cookery section, and it was simply called Cooking for One is Fun. And the fun was in block capitals, like it was a youth leader going, guys, you're going to have a good time. We're going to have fun today. Cooking for One is Fun, okay? F-U-N, get it right, drill it into your head.
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0: Rich and O'Connell show. On this morning's show, we have some big news. Yesterday morning, we were saying we need a live musical act, a big Aussie legend for the Grand Pub reopening at the end of next week in our Ultimate Pub Reno. When we do the show live, we need a big musical name. We have them. It was the number one person you wanted on yesterday's show. It is a true Aussie legend. I am so excited to share this with you in the next half an hour. Signs you're an adult. The joy, Christian, you get from using a bin chute.
1: Oh,
0: I've never used one.
1: The great thing as well about the bin chute, it means you don't have a bin night because you just chuck it down the chute and then it's the bin's problem.
0: Oh, no. But I, do you know what? Signs you're an adult for me. I love bin night.
1: What do you love about it?
0: I just like the organisation of it. I have it diary. It's in a diary for the whole year. The rest of my life.
1: So you've got like the different bins.
0: Yeah, I know what the rotation is.
1: Oh,
0: yeah,
1: wow.
0: I get excited about the compressing everything as I'm going along the week. I never just put stuff in. I will tip it in, then press it down. So I'm gifting the future me when it comes to bin night. It's nothing spilling out.
1: More space.
0: I get very, very upset if that bin lid is slightly ajar. It's like it's burping at the Yargarbos. I don't like it because they're not meant to take it away if it's open.
1: It's impolite.
0: It is impolite. It's like it's yawning in their face.
1: It's a very delicate balance, though, because if you compress it too much, sometimes I've had they tip it and then it doesn't all come out and you're left with extra.
0: Yes. Ooh. Oh, no. That's a shame. There's nothing worse, by the way, if you do ever, one of the horrors of being a grown-up, if you miss bin day.
1: Oh, it's the worst feeling in the world.
0: Because you've got to get through ages.
1: Yeah.
0: Ages. And then you're left with trying to beg neighbours. I notice yours is only half full. Can I use you? They judge you. They do. Christian, signs you're an adult. You start trying to make meals that will give you enough for lunch the next day.
1: Yes.
0: The joy of leftovers. Yes. I was teaching my 21-year-old daughter about this a couple of weeks ago. She's going, you're making too much. I said, what I'm doing is I'm gifting lunch for your mum and I tomorrow. I said, this is a great life hack.
1: It is.
0: One less meal you have to make.
1: Yep.
0: One meal becomes two, or if you're lucky, cheeky little three. Get extra mints. Get extra lean mints. Christian, signs you're not. I'm currently queuing to get to see my doctor. He's always fully booked. I used to queue up for nightclubs. Queuing? How do you queue for your doctor? How popular is this guy?
1: Yeah, actually, a queue around the door to get to Dr. Don.
0: It's Dr. Don. Christian, signs you're not. I used up all my lavender essential oil trying to de-stress. Not sure it worked, but don't worry. Already brought a second bottle. Listen, I mean, I am Rio. This studio has always got some fresh fragrance. I have at least 10 different essential oils.
1: It's like you're some sort of oil merchant.
0: Yeah.
1: Every time I come in, there's different notes, different smells. Is there a method to the madness?
0: Of course there is. I'm like a one-man human apothecary.
1: You actually are.
0: No, my daughter was back from university at the weekend. Ruby is in her last week at university. She finishes this Friday. Do you remember the emotion of my wife and I dropping her off at uni 3 years ago?
1: Yeah, in Canberra.
0: It's gone. She finishes this Friday.
1: In my head, that's last year.
0: Yes. So anyway, she's back over the weekend. She's got these big final exams. She's very, very stressed. Suddenly, behind her, it's like I'm anointing her at a religious ceremony. I'm dousing her in peppermint oil. She's like, God, Dad, I'm the age now where you need to ask permission. It's peppermint and rosemary, actually. It's two blended together for concentration and focus.
1: Beautiful.
0: If she gets a great mark, that's on
1: it's
0: me.
1: Peppermint.
0: 100% it's on me. Don't know what's going on with Alison here. I hope everything's all right. Signs you're an adult. What do I think of this? Signs you're an adult. Realising I can buy the Woody's chocolate mud cake and eat it all to myself for dinner and for breakfast. Just because. Mm. And I don't have to share if I don't want to. Heading to a Woody's now.
1: Now, I agree on the Woody's mud cake. It is a classic.
0: It's so good.
1: But I don't know if that's signs you're an adult or signs you're 11 years old if you're having cake
0: or signs you need some lavender oil while you get the mud cake.
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1: Now, this is stuff dreams are made of. A student found himself behind the electric keyboard during a live concert of the La La Land movie score. This 21-year-old was in the audience when conductor Justin Hurwitz made an unusual request. Did anybody in the audience know how to sight read? The orchestra's keyboardist had fallen ill. He headed down to the pit. He even had to play stuff like a complex solo that synchronizes with the character's frenetic piano playing on screen. Quite remarkable.
0: Start your day the right way. The Wake Up Call with Robbo. 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

0: Christian O'Connell Show. The opening game of the World Cup for the Socceroos and the incredible 2-0 win against Turkey. Almost 5 million of us watched the opening game. And obviously, look, soccer in this country is not the number one sport, but that is amazing.
1: Incredible.
0: Australians getting around their team country, the other side of the world, and an incredible result with a really, really young, inexperienced World Cup team as well. It's amazing. You can feel, I don't know if it's just me being a soccer fan, but I can feel that I think the country surprised just how good the team were on Sunday.
1: Definitely.
0: And anything can happen at World Cup. So many teams that are overhyped don't really quite live up to it. It's the World Cup. There's so much pressure and expectation. And they did incredibly. They did everyone proud. And just anywhere I went yesterday, people reading newspapers, I could see people watching the goals again on there. And the goals were spectacular goals.
1: Yes.
0: You know, really, really kind of like the things you see from the Argentinians or the French. Incredible, real artistic flair as well. It's exciting. But... sometimes you pay a heavy price living in this great southern land when there's an international tournament, and that is the time zone here. It punishes someone. It is, I consider it a tax to move in this country if you're very disconnected with other global events. In the UK, they're actually on Australia time for this event. They're all moaning about having to get up at like 4 or 5 in the morning. My dad was moaning about it yesterday. Went, this is what it's always like for Australians. Yeah. It's dry your eyes, Dad. It's the only time you've ever had to do this. Normally in European countries, now it's still quite a favourable time difference. Now they've got to get up at odd hours. He was moaning about one of them that starts at 11 p.m.
1: I said, 11 p.m.
0: is great. I said, this weekend, the big showdown against the Yanks is at 5 a.m. on a Saturday. It's a big ask. This yesterday made me angry. This is what the Americans on TV are saying about us and the Socceroos. Don't want to be an
2: American idiot. United States will play Australia in Seattle, boys. Grella, how's that?
3: Layup.
4: I love Australians.
3: I go look at their team. I don't recognize any players. It's like, what are they drinking over there? Because they got no shot at doing anything at the World Cup. They're the weakest team in the group.
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6: 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Not much quality going into the World Cup.
7: I'm not backing down. I will say, we thought you guys were the easiest team in the top 2.
8: Thanks for coming, Aussies. I'm your smug coach. You can get back on the Qantas airplane and head back home.
7: I've had a lot of Australian teammates as well. But I'll tell you, if we can't beat them, we shouldn't go to the World Cup. If USA can't beat Australia in a football match, stay home.
9: In the U.S., you got like 6, 7 players, 8 players playing in the Champions League. Like, yeah, I know about football, and it's like anything can happen, but there's also levels of quality, and there's no shot Australia could compete with the U.S.
0: That makes me angry.
1: My blood is boiling.
0: Every one of you listening right now, fuming. That is a team of real class they've got. Young class as well, but a team of real class. They looked brilliant against a very, very, very good team at the weekend. They not only got 2 spectacular goals against them, they held off relentless pressure. A keeper who'd never played at the World Cup, Pat Beach, who had a blinder. 8 amazing saves. You should feel confident going into this big showdown now. It really is just crazy. It feels like it's like a WWE event.
1: Yes, yes.
0: It should be played at the White House.
1: Yeah, they're
0: in the octagon that they still got up.
1: That's a good point.
0: But the thing is, 5 a.m. at the weekend on a Saturday morning, it's a big ask. It's your weekends. You've worked your backside off all week, and then suddenly you're like, it's a test of how much do you really care about, not just soccer, it's bigger than soccer. It's about Australia and getting around your team out there. I just think they're going to know if we're not turning on our TVs and cheering them on. It is a big challenge they've got. Obviously, the game is in Seattle, home turf for a bunch. Imagine you have to play out there in front of 80,000 predominantly Yanks.
1: Obnoxious Yanks.
0: Screaming.
1: Yeah.
0: They're awful at sporting events as well. They ruin golf, tennis. So imagine that, and you've got to hold your nerve and play. They need us back home turning our TVs on at 5 a.m. So here's the big question this morning. Who actually is going to be a 5 a.m. fan? All right, are you really, be honest with me, because there's no judgments here, I get it, it's 5 a.m. Are you actually going to get up on a Saturday morning at 5 a.m., wake the kids up? Are some of you actually going to have mates round? Maybe I'll put on a bit of a breakfast. I want to know genuinely, are you going to support the Socceroos this Saturday? They need your support more than Sunday. But I wonder whether it's going to be a big drop off from 5 million on Sunday to like 500,000 or 10.
1: I think the Aussies will get up. Like you said, we're used to it, but it is a big commitment.
10: The Christian O'Connell Show. Up all night. There's a song.
0: You
10: just have to name it. 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

Christian O'Connell's show. The Yanks have given the Socceroos no chance this weekend. They think home advantage and a pretty average, their words, not mine, average team means they're going to smash you this weekend. I don't think it's going to be like that. I actually think they're more worried. I think they're trying to get into the youngsters who are playing the teams in their heads. Mm. But the quick question is, are you going to show up? The team have got, it's a big ask, playing America, one of the three host nations in Seattle. Honestly, American soccer fans are full on. They will be relentless to screaming the USA, USA. Makes me sick to score right now. I love America and the country, but sports fans, they can be obnoxious. So the question is, the team have got to step up. Are you, as an Australian, you don't even need to be a big Socceroos fan or a big fan of soccer itself, but you need to represent your country on the couch, 5 a.m. this Saturday. We need to raise the collective vibration of the nation and send it to Seattle.

0: The big question this morning is, are you going to be locked on? Heart open, TV on at 5 a.m. this Saturday morning. Matthew will be there, a 5 a.m. fan. Soccer and some of the Viennettas I got from you guys. Breakfast of champions. Christian, I'll be up to watch the boys at 5 a.m. to watch the Yanks hopefully get spanked. Later on, I'm going to have a nap later on in the afternoon. Same with me later in the week, plan that. Hubby will be up, which means I'll have to be up. He'll be yelling and swearing at the TV. One up, all up, Christian. Christian, I'll be there at 5 a.m. For years, my dad would wake me up at ridiculous hours of World Cups over the years to watch Italy play. It's part of my DNA. I'll be locked in. Christian, the whole family will be up. Now more than ever, after listening to what you just played, the American commentators saying about us, the arrogant, I won't read that word out, but we all understand what you said there. I want to say it, but we just can't. We shouldn't. My son, the daughter. And I just love paying the mortgage. 5 a.m. fam right here, Christian. Both my husband and I will get up to watch nothing like watching it live as well. All of us around Australia, and don't forget Socceroos fans all over the world and who travel out there are going to be at the stadium as well. George, good morning, George, in Sydney. You're going to be a 5 a.m. fan?
1: Absolutely, Christian.
0: Great, okay. George, that's the kind of spirit we want on the couch there. George is locked in. Man, a few words. He's taking it very, very serious. He'd rather the players do the talking for George.
2: Exactly.
0: And, let's call him Silent George. good to get that one first. Sarah.
3: Yes. Hello, yeah. How are you?
0: I'm good, Sarah. Welcome to the show. So are you going to be a 5 a.m. fan this weekend?
3: I definitely will be a 5 a.m. fan. We

0: my 2.5-year-old daughter. I'm going to put an Australian flag in her hand so she can wave it in her daddy's face because he's American.
1: Oh, wow. It's a divided house and a divided couch.
0: It's a divided house. Definitely. What?
2: Is he arrogant? Is he strutting around? Is he confident? What's coming from him?
1: Yeah.
0: Well, he's also a US Marine, so I think there's a bit of properness to him. Mm-hmm. So he doesn't vocalize it too much, but he takes those...
1: Not George we had earlier.
2: He's thinking it.
0: So he takes those cheeky little stabs, you know.
2: Typical.
0: Yeah, I could say that. And I try and hold my tongue as much as I can. But as soon as we were actually at a wedding on Sunday, so we didn't get to watch Australia win against Turkey. But as soon as we got home, I put on the replay, and because he'd been telling me how much Australia had no chance.
1: Oh, even better.
0: And then I was like, okay. I'm like, here we go. It's on.
2: It's on.
1: It is on. It is on. All right, Sarah, thank you.
0: I start work at 9 in the morning, and we're getting up at 5, and we're watching that game.
1: Well, you've got a 2.5-year-old. You'll probably be up around that time anyway. So,
0: exactly.
1: Well done, Sarah. Thanks for calling in. Let's go to Mandy now. Good morning, Mandy.
3: Good morning, Christian. Hi, gang. How's it going?
1: We're good, Mandy.
3: Go to the Socceroos. Go to Socceroos. Hate the Americans. Sorry, my lab say
1: that. What a great song right there. Just freestyled it.
2: Go to the Socceroos. Yeah. Hate the Americans.
1: Incredible, like jazz improv there.
3: Yep.
1: Powerful stuff, Mandy. So you're going to be on the couch at 5 a.m.?
3: I certainly am. I'm actually from England, so not that I follow the football, because we call it football, not soccer.
1: Yeah.
3: But I am, because I heard that, what the Yanks said yesterday on the radio, and I thought, oh, you arrogant bunch of...
1: Yep, we all thought that. We all thought it. It's hard not to use strong language, but we must. We really must.
3: Oh. I'd tell you what, I wish we could get the two Tigers and, yeah.
1: No, that, come off now. Hey, don't wish that. No, no, it's the bright side of the dome. We are not unleashing Tigers on anyone.
2: We don't want them to...
1: No, not even as a threat. No, listen to yourself, guys. Yeah. It's gone too far. Yeah. It's too far.
3: Yeah, they're not down for the footy.
1: No, come on. Don't bring the Tigers into this, okay, guys? Take it easy. You sound like Yanks now.
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0: Gold Central Victoria weather for Five Flags Hotel Castlemaine.
1: Getting as low as 10 degrees this morning across central Victoria. Some possible showers in Bendigo. Showers expected everywhere else. Bendigo and Maryborough 19. Castlemaine 18. Ballarat tops of 17.
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3: 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Yeah, personal friend.
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11: Brendan and Amanda, and you're on the same show.
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13: It's showtime.
14: Well, hello there. Happy Tuesday to you, Amanda.
11: Well, Tuesday always means one thing for us, tin hats.
14: Well, this is
11: not us tin hats. It was a comma. Thing for us, comma, tin hats, not us tin hats.
14: We can stop at any time. If you want to stop it, you can stop it.
11: I mean, I'm enjoying that people are enjoying it. Do you know the one that people have really liked is the one I found about matcha? This has had 115 views across our socials.
14: 115? That's what I mean.
11: 1.5 million views, I meant to say. And the conspiracy is that Big Japan has sold us all on the idea of matcha to get us used to drinking swampy water, because when the AI data centers are all installed, they will take all the fresh water. And so by drinking swamp water, we're getting used to matcha. And of the 1.5 million, half are saying yep and half are saying I don't think so. Mm. And that's what I love about Tin Hat Tuesday. You don't have to agree with everything you hear.
14: But can't they just cool it down with other watery subjects?
11: Well,
14: Great Northern beer, for example.
11: Well, maybe. Maybe it's the same thing.
14: That's my beer joke for the day. Mm. I've never drunk matcha.
11: I've had it once when I was in Japan. I thought it was the most delicious thing I'd ever had. I had it in a
14: hotel.
11: Does
14: it taste like green tea?
11: Like, no, but it was light and creamy. And then I had it out in the street and it was hideous. So I realised the hotel had loaded it with sugar.
14: Oh, yeah, they put the sugar on
11: it. That's why it was nice.
14: Yeah, it's like Asahi.
11: Otherwise.
14: Not the beer, you know.
11: Asahi bowls.
14: The Asahi bowls.
11: Well, the Asahi bowls are sweet, aren't they?
14: Yeah, because they put all the Biscoff on there and all the other stuff. It's supposed to be healthy for you. I was at Noosa and I looked at the Norgendice ice cream place. Norgendice, yeah. No queue whatsoever, but across the road at the Asahi place, there's just this giant queue. And I said to the Haagen-Dazs person, I said, well, how come? And he said, that's got the same fat. I said, what are they queued up for? He says, just marketing.
11: It is just marketing. I don't understand. Maybe this could be a pub test one day, why people buy ice cream in winter. I barely buy it in summer.
14: I love ice cream in winter.
11: Would you queue up around the block to buy ice cream in winter? People do.
14: You know my thing is? Recently, I get like two chocolate chip cookies, just the standard variety, normal size chocolate chip cookies.
11: At home?
14: At home. And I get a scoop of the Sara Lee vanilla bean ice cream.
11: And you make yourself an ice cream sandwich.
14: Yeah, but just with like, it's literally a tablespoon of ice cream.
11: But it's still two biscuits. You're making it sound like it's a diet food. It's just a scoop,
14: a tiny scoop of ice cream. But it's a sweet taste. And it's, you know.
11: See, I don't particularly have a sweet tooth. If you could put salt and vinegar chips in ice cream, I'd love it.
14: Well, that's for
11: another
14: Wednesday
11: time
14: when we do TikTok Tucker. But today is Tin Hat Tuesday. And Dr. Carl Kruzelnecki is going to be joining us on the show. Also coming up, Instagram, and we can't do anything until we do the Fast Five. It's Jonesy and Amanda driving you home for Jam Nation.
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1: How fast can this thing go?
2: Faster than the speed of light.
3: Jonesy and Amanda.
0: Who knew indeed?
2: Five
0: questions. The Fast Five is here. We grew you a bit, these different categories. You could be a superhero and go all the way and answer all five questions correctly. If you do that, Amanda will be impressed.
4: You only have to answer question five correctly, and if you do, you get an unlimited 12-month Amazim plan.
0: Richard's in Croydon. Which Croydon? Croydon, Richard.
5: Croydon in Melbourne.
4: Okay.
0: Good.
4: Richard, here's question number one for you of Croydon. What's the name for the tired feeling you get after a long flight across various time zones?
5: Jet lag.
0: Yeah.
4: Jet lag.
0: Let's play Riff Raff.
6: Riff-raff
0: backstage. Oh, riff-raff
6: everywhere.
0: Gotcha,
6: I understand. Gotta keep out the
0: riff-raff. What
5: song features this
4: riff?
0: Richard?
5: Yeah?
4: What's that song, Richard?
5: Cream by Prince.
4: Yes, it is.
0: Can I just take issue with GMY Rye?
4: Why?
0: It's not really a riff.
4: That's a riff.
0: No, it's not. A riff is like Welcome to the Jungle. You know, there's something like that. Not Cream by Prince.
4: Richard, do you think it's a riff?
5: I do.
4: I do too.
5: Yeah. I like Prince. He's a great artist.
4: Oh, I think so too. Jonesy, anything you'd like to say?
0: We didn't ask you, Richard.
4: I did. Did you hear me? I asked him. Question three.
0: How many digits are there in the number 1 trillion?
5: Oh, gee. 10?
4: No. More than 10.
0: More
4: can
0: than
4: you
0: 10.
4: Believe it?
0: Got to go a bit higher. Danielle is in Taylor's Hill.
4: Hi, Danielle. Yeah. Hello. Do you know how many digits there are in the number 1 trillion?
7: Oh, gosh. 1, 2, 3, 10.
4: No. Let me say it out loud. It's not 10. It's more than 10.
0: Have a crack at the Fast Five. It's Jonesy and Amanda driving you home for Jam Nation.
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8: Gee.

0: hello there. It's Jonesy and Amanda driving you home. We're just having some spirited debate about one of the segments in the Fast Five Riff Raff. It's a riff. Allow me to take the controls for a minute there, Ryan. Yeah. This is a riff. Highway to Hell.
1: It's a good riff, but it's not the only riff.
0: This is a riff. Welcome to the Jungle.
1: That's not a riff.
0: This is a riff, face-melting riff.
1: No, the riff is the bit that is the recurring moment in a song.
0: This is a riff.
1: That is a riff.
0: Okay, so just so we're all on the same page.
2: I've got another one. This is a riff.
3: Crazy tasting, we're the sweetest snack for you.
2: Sweet.
1: That's a mid-riff. Well, we are playing Riff Raff.
0: No, we've already done that.
1: We've already done it.
0: Let me do the DJ stuff. We'll play the intro to the
4: Fast Five. How fast can this thing go?
5: Faster than the speed of light.
6: Jonesy and Amanda.
0: Do all the talenty bits.
1: All right, Brendan, I appreciate it. How many digits are in the number 1 trillion, Jed of Kingslake?
7: How you going, guys? Hi. I reckon it's 13.
1: How many?
7: 13.
1: It is 13. It's 13. That's a 1 and 12 zeros. Mm-hmm. And we realise that Elon Musk is the world's first trillionaire.
0: Good news for you, though, Jed. You are closer to Jeff Bezos in the billionaire stakes than he is to old mate.
1: But we shouldn't forget how rich Jeff Bezos is, so we don't lose sight of how much money these people actually have.
0: Jeff has got, what, 89 billion?
1: I think, 848 billion or something like that. Give or take a billion. I have trouble with my zeros, which is why I have trouble at telephones, and I said that small boy from Grafton Public School had pledged 18 gazillion dollars. Sorry, everyone.
0: What year was the first iPhone release, Jed?
7: I believe that was 2007.
1: It was.
0: Yeah, 2007. Sam Pang stars in the new... This is for question five, Jed. Sam Pang stars in the new comedy series Ground Up. It follows the creation of what new AFL team?
7: I believe that's the new Tassie team.
0: It is. Do you know their name?
7: Yeah, Tassie Tigers.
1: Oh. Wow. It's the other Tassie bits.
0: Yeah.
1: Sorry, Jed.
0: Paula's in Frankston.
1: Hi, Paula.
8: Hi.
1: They are a Tasmanian team. They're not the Tassie Tigers. What are they?
8: Tassie Devils.
1: Yeah, they are.
0: I was in Hobart and I walked past their merchandise shop.
1: What'd you get?
0: I didn't get anything. I'm not a supporter.
1: What a fascinating story.
0: I got to tell you, I
1: saw a shop.
0: I love their logo. It looks really good.
1: What is it?
0: It's a little Tasmanian devil, you know.
1: Like, well, I feel like I'm seeing.
0: Remember the Warner Brothers one? So it's enough to encroach any copyright deal, but it looks menacing enough because that's what you need. It's hard to name a football side. You look at it. Like, you look at the Swans. When do they come up with the Swans? Because the Swans aren't really high Swans.
1: No, they're big on the carbs. They like the bread.
0: In New Guinea, they were working with their new one. They got the Chiefs, but they toyed with the Papua New Guinea crocodiles.
1: And weren't they going to call them the Predators?
0: Predators.
1: No. They were anklets.
0: They're predators. That just doesn't work. Congratulations to you, Paula. You have won the jam pack. It's all coming your way. An unlimited 12-month Amaysim plan. Escape your pricey telco with great mobile deals at Amaysim.
8: Score. Thanks, Jonesy and Amanda.
1: Paula, you are welcome.
0: That's textbook listener feedback, Paula.
1: Coming up in the next half hour, we are going to touch on some of the things that I find amusing about the FIFA World Cup, not the scores or what teams are playing each other. I'm going to talk about some of the outfits that I've loved and some other bits and pieces as well.
0: And before we get into Tin Hat Tuesday, why don't we get Dr. Carl on?
1: Let's do
0: maybe
1: it.
0: Maybe we can run a couple of conspiracies by him. Actually, you know, maybe Dr. Carl has a conspiracy theory.
1: Hope he's got a hat.
0: It's Jonesy and Amanda driving you home for Jam Nation.
9: 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Central Victoria.

0: Jonesy Banda driving you home this Tuesday afternoon. Someone has taken umbrage at my comments about Prince. We're doing riffraff in the Fast Five. It's to identify the riff of a song. I would just like to say I have no problem with Prince. I love Prince. I worship at the table of Prince. But in the segment riffraff, I think the riff from Cream, his song, is not as good as other riffs that we could have used.
1: But this competition isn't what's got the best riff. It's what song is this by guessing it by the riff.
0: I was just dressing down a younger colleague, Jem Y. Rye,
2: yes,
0: for selecting that. And I just thought, oh, you could have used Purple Rain. That's a smoking riff from Prince.
2: Well, you do the quiz yourself. I'm out.
1: I'm out too. I've had it.
0: What? You can't even give any feedback anymore.
1: Because I want to talk about the FIFA World Cup. What about this? I'm going to give you some information. It's going to be stunning to you. Are you ready to hear it?
0: I love it.
1: Apparently, anyone who has beaten Turkey has gone on... Thank you, Brendan, grow up. Anyone who's beaten the Turkish football team...
0: Yeah, or Turkey, as they like to say.
1: The Turkey football team has gone on to win the World Cup.
0: No way.
1: 1954, West Germany beat Turkey twice.
0: Yep.
1: Went on to win the World Cup. 2002 World Cup, Brazil beat Turkey twice.
0: Yep.
1: Went on to win the World Cup.
0: Can I just bring
1: Australia in... beat Turkey once. Yep. It's going on to win the World Cup.
0: Can I bring in Jem Y. Rye? He's our resident soccer expert.
2: Look, this sounds good to me. Turkey's a great team, so to beat them, you know...
0: Yeah, that's a big deal.
2: It's a massive deal.
0: Oh, well, this is great.
2: We can do it. Why not?
1: We can do it. Let me talk about some of the incredible outfits the teams are wearing. I'll tell you who caught my eye. The Congo. Let me show you those incredible outfits.
0: Oh.
1: They look amazing.
0: I'm a bit disappointed they're standing side by side. I was kind of hoping they'd be in a Congo line.
1: I dare you to tell, don't laugh, Ryan. I dare you to go and tell them that. Because look how strapping and fabulous they look.
0: I'm not saying they're not
1: strapping. They're wearing black suits.
0: Yep. They look good.
1: With an animal, like a leopard pelt across their shoulders.
0: It's like in Coming to America.
1: Was he from the Congo?
0: Yeah, I think they were from the Congo.
1: But they also are carrying these big bags made from this same leopard pelt. They look so powerful and so incredible, so cool. This is their first appearance in 52 years at a World Cup.
0: Wow.
1: And they are dressed to impress. I liked watching the Australians, who look terrific in their suits, getting off the team bus before the first game.
0: What were our suits? Something from Kelly Country?
1: Yeah, obviously. They wore them to their sixth form formals and they're wearing them again. Now, there's really nice suits here. You've got Exhibit A in front of you.
0: Oh, okay. They're down the bottom.
1: They look like those sort of, all the suits those young men wear, they're kind of tapered.
0: Yep.
1: And
0: they look like real estate agents.
1: They're carrying what looks like little toilet bags, as if they've got their shaving and their toothpaste in there. And like, that's what they were carrying, these
0: like a little tote
1: bags.
0: Bag.
1: But what I find fascinating, that the reason I've mentioned the bag is that I've got some footage here of the French team landing. They're in their casual clothes, but look at their handbags. They're not man bags. They are full, what I would say, women's handbags.
0: That guy, it looks like he's holding his wife's handbag.
1: Well, that looks like a giant Chanel handbag, a really big one. The other guy looks like he's carrying what looks like a Birkin, which is a very lusted after women's handbag. It's not like they're carrying funky luggage.
0: Yeah.
1: They are actually carrying handbags.
0: How much are they worth?
1: Oh, thousands and thousands and thousands of dollars. Some of those Birkins, you have to go on a waiting list to get one.
0: To get one.
1: There's one.
0: Because Indiana Jones, he had a satchel.
1: Yeah. This isn't a satchel. There's
0: nothing wrong with having a satchel.
1: This is not a satchel. But I saw one guy online who's just kind of outraged, this Englishman, about what the French and what the modern footballer looks like.
3: Anyone see the France team turn up to World Cup with their handbags? Handbags, yes, you're right. Erling Haaland also, the big Viking. Dad, Alfie Haaland, was out battling Roy Keane and his son is turning up to a World Cup with a handbag. I have never felt further away from football than I have in this World Cup. This World Cup is the most commercialised whitewash shower of I have ever seen. Every single thing about it is fake. I can't resonate with any of them. When we came home from the World Cup in the 90s, Gazza, beer in hand, big plastic strapped on his chest. Every single one of us went, I can see me in that guy. Name one footballer you can see yourself in anymore.
1: All I know is after Australia, the Congo is my next favourite team.
0: I would like to see him come off the plane in a line, though.
1: I'll let you put that to them.
0: Dr. Carl is going to be joining us next. It's Jonesy and Amanda driving you home.
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0: Dad jokes may help strengthen father-child bonds. 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
1: 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Do you feel bonded now?
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1: One at a time.
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1: There's no effing way.
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1: Well, we haven't bonded in any way.
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0: It's Jonesy Demanda driving you home.
1: Well, he is the man who can make belly button lint, black holes and breakfast cereal sound equally fascinating. He's a doctor, a scientist, a broadcaster, an author, and one of Australia's most loved explainers of all things. I'm talking, of course, about Dr. Carl, who joins us now.
0: Here he is.
2: Dr. Amanda, you're too kind, but bless you.
0: Mm. Well, you look well, and you're a snappy dresser.
1: Is your wife Mary still making your shirts?
2: Four-thread overlocker, differential feed, takes 3 hours from cutting the material out to wearable form on the body.
0: Right, nice.
1: I love it when you say interlocker.
0: Dr. Carl, today is Tin Hat Tuesday on our radio show. I don't know if you'd be familiar with this, but what it is people, Amanda gets us to wear aluminium foil hats to stop the bad, what is it?
1: Well, I don't know what, getting into our I think heads. People, I'm not a believer in this, but I think people wear the tin hats to stop the government or alien yep. thoughts getting in, I think might be what it is. But we do end up smelling a bit like garlic bread.
0: Yep. And then people ring in with their conspiracy theories. The first question I would ask you is, do you have any conspiracy theories? Ones that you think, oh, that would be fair enough.
2: Yes, the government has lied to us in the past. And so the statement that eat carrots because they're good for your eyes is a false statement. It was started by the British government during the Second World War to cover up the fact that the British military had radar that was small enough to be carried on an aeroplane, not just on the ground, but on an aeroplane. And so to cover it up, they would say, oh, the reason our pilots can find at night the incoming Nazi bombers is because they eat carrots to improve their eyesight. And it was just a lie to cover up the fact they had small airborne radar.
1: Wow. What do you make of some of the bigger conspiracies? And every week someone will phone us with a conspiracy theory that the moon landing didn't happen.
0: Yeah.
1: And it breaks my heart every time. How do you feel when science and the hard work and the bravery is negated by a couple of millennials?
2: It goes back a fair way, and it's people trying to make a short-term advantage. And I think it's part of a bigger problem, which is the lack of trust in our society and the government. And so that then leads on to a lack of trust in science, because that's an easy target. And so in the United States, having been free of measles for 20 years, they're now finding, thanks to their anti-vaccination programs, that they're getting minor clusters of measles, which have led to small outbreaks, which have led to big outbreaks. And the current thinking is that if they do nothing, and in other words, don't do any more vaccinations, this will turn into a full-blown epidemic of measles across the USA, and many more people will die, and it's totally preventable. Mm. So I think it's due to a lack of trust in institutions, and then you're saying, who's driving it? Well, people who will benefit from it, and in many cases, it's just simply, I want to get some money from you from buying my newsletter, or I want to get some clicks, or I want to get more likes. That's as simple as that in many cases.
0: Mm. I'm a product of the generation of measles. I had measles, but then I got vaccinated for it as well back in the 70s, and it was pretty rife. I'd hate to see that come back again.
2: But give me one of your favourite conspiracy theories that one of your listeners has come up with, and I'll see if I can address it gently.
0: Oh, okay, so this is Rob. Rob is a regular to Tin Hat Tuesday. So he says that the Alcatraz escapees were actually the NASA astronauts that went to the moon.
3: Michael Collins was known as Frank Morris. Mm. Armstrong was known as Clarence Anglin. And Buzz Aldrin was John Anglin.
1: And why did they change their names, Rob?
3: Because they are the Alcatraz escapees.
1: They escaped from Alcatraz to become astronauts?
3: They were given a pardon if they would join in and comply.
1: But what about all the training for years they would have had to do?
3: To do what? To go where?
1: Oh.
0: And then the penny drops.
1: He thinks they went nowhere.
2: And so the only people you can get who will accept this money are people from Alcatraz, like an out-of-work actor wouldn't do it?
0: Yeah.
1: You make a good point.
0: You make a very
1: good point. Someone from Home and Away. So could have been them.
0: You could have had Ray Maher. Flame and Moon.
2: That one, I'd need to see some of the evidence for it. And yes, evidence for me is not a YouTube video. So in my various careers, I've done a little bit of research, and it takes about a year and a half to learn how to do research,
0: right?
2: Not just simply watching a YouTube video at 3 o'clock in the morning.
1: There it is. Dr. That Carl, rules me out.
0: You always give us the spades of sense on our show, and we always enjoy having you on. Dr. Carl, thank you.
2: Thank you. Peace, love, mung beans.
0: It's Jonesy and Amanda driving you home.
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5: 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My first wife, her maiden name was Robinson. 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
13: Getting as low as 10 degrees this morning across Central Victoria. Some possible showers in Bendigo. Showers expected everywhere else. Bendigo and Maryborough 19, Castlemaine 18, Ballarat tops of 17.
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0: Have you noticed lately the government just seems to be right on with all these TV ads and safety messages and things like that? And breaking news on the 27th of July, every phone in Australia will sound a loud test emergency alert.
1: This just came up on my phone. So on the 22nd of July, every single smartphone in Australia will have a loud emergency alert. It'll be able to sound an immediate loud siren to all mobile devices, phones, smartwatches, tablets. It'll override silent and do not disturb mode. It'll reach every phone with an active SIM and SIM. I've seen your phones. Mm. And may reach those without as well.
0: Yeah, and they're testing.
1: At 2 p.m.
0: Well, yeah, I was reading this. So in Western Australia on Friday at Goomorling, 12 o'clock on Friday, they're going to test it there. Then Tennant Creek this Thursday at 10 a.m. Then Cooya Beach, Newell and Wonga Beach in Queensland That's today. Two. Actually, they've already had it. They had it at 2. Mm. Liverpool, it'll be Wednesday at 4 p.m. Queen Bien on Sunday.
1: So these are just where 2. It's being tested.
0: Yeah, and Geelong on Thursday at 2 p.m.
1: So that's just
0: and
1: a
0: Port
1: few,
0: Lincoln on Saturday.
1: That's the testing. But all
0: at 11 a.m.
1: All of us are going to have that happen on the 27th of July at 2 p.m. Eastern Standard Time.
0: Do we know what it sounds like? The thing. Jeremiah Rice waving his hands around.
10: I found what the siren will sound like. It will go like this.
14: Crazy tasty. We're the sweetest snack for you.
1: We're trying to give serious
0: the
1: information.
0: Dancing fruits.
1: Trying to give serious information.
10: All right. No, actually, this is for real. It sounds like this.
1: Okay, that'll do. We can't frighten people.
0: I'd rather the dancing fruits.
1: That's what it will sound like. Do not be alarmed. It's only a test.
0: To what end?
1: I don't know. Okay. To alert us to Delta's new album. I don't know.
0: To what end? Well, there you go. I hope we've helped you be informed.
1: Coming up next, we've been talking a bit about some of the stories around the FIFA World Cup, and it seems a lot of the players are trying to use their personal brand for messaging, for health messages, for social, for mental health messages. The captain of the American team has a very interesting backstory and is using it to help kids. It's a brave man who put his hand up to this. I'll tell you what his story is next.
0: I'm intrigued. Also, break out the alfoil. It's Tin Hat Tuesday. That's coming up. It's Jonesy and Amanda driving you home.
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0: Across Australia, it's Driving You Home with Jonesy and Amanda.
1: It's some more FIFA stories. The US captain, his name is Tim Ream.
0: Tim Ream.
1: Many players and teams are looking for, I'm not going to say relevance, but are looking for causes and ways that they can make their profile mean something. And good on him, because he's talking about something that is embarrassing for kids. But it's kind of shocking that every time the captain of the US team is interviewed, he willingly talks about this thing that he did when he was a kid. And he's now doing a series of ads. Have a listen to one.
2: What would I tell my younger self? I know bedwetting feels big when you're little, but you should know it's not your fault. Good nights are here, protecting you through the night, so you can keep dreaming big.
1: Keep dreaming big. So obviously, he, as a child, he talks a lot about how he was a bedwetter, which is a great cause to be involved in. But he's involved with a campaign for good nights, which is something kids wear if they are.
0: It's like a pull-up.
1: I imagine it is
0: for a bigger kid.
1: Yeah. So it's unusual to have him talk so openly about this, but it also seems a bit weird that he's aligned with a product. I don't know. Here's another ad.
3: Hey Tim, were you embarrassed of bedwetting as a kid?
2: Yes, I really was.
3: What helped you stop feeling ashamed about it?
2: Knowing that I could still achieve my dreams even though I was bedwetting. Good nights. Never stop dreaming.
0: Well, you know, it's a thing. Poor little kids.
1: I know, it is a thing. It just seems, and maybe this is the bravest thing ever, is the US captain talking about
0: it. It's pretty brave.
1: It is brave. It's weird that there's a product associated with his chat.
0: Well, yeah.
1: Every interview he sits down to, he talks about being a bedwetter.
0: Yeah, I thought with Ream, a name like Ream, you know, install a Ream.
1: You used to be a bedwetter from what you've told me.
0: No, I wasn't a bedwetter.
1: No, so you just said there's nothing to be embarrassed about and now you're embarrassed to share it.
0: Okay, I used to sleepwalk and wee. And my mum had to stop
1: me. So you wouldn't wet the bed, you'd wet other things.
0: Yeah, my mum had to stop me from weeing on my brother.
1: Really? And you pretended you're asleep.
0: We were 18 at the time.
1: He was the one who had to wear the good night, so you couldn't get him.
0: He had to go to bed in an anorak. That is great. That's a very brave one.
1: It's never too late, Brendan, to seek help.
0: Never too late.
1: Coming up next, let's get our tin hats because it is Tin Hat Tuesday.
0: It's Jonesy and Amanda driving you home.

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1: Jonesy and Amanda. Jonesy and Amanda.
2: Yeah.
3: Like siblings who know where their bodies are buried.
4: Gold, Central Victoria.

0: guaranteed amount of driving, Johan. I don't think we have to affix the tin hat. I don't think that matters so much.
1: I think
0: you're waving around. You were actually waving around that we've got to read some PEP. What's it called? What was the protective stuff you used to wear during the pandemic?
1: Condom?
0: No.
1: PCP?
0: Not PCP.
1: What's PCP?
0: That's a drug. That's angel dust.
2: PPE.
1: I love
0: PPE.
1: COVID.
0: PPE.
1: I was out of it most of the time.
0: You should have said, Amanda, you're just going crazy.
1: Well, this is
0: the
1: thing.
0: As if there's asbestos in this room.
1: The thing is, we have to wear our tin hats every time we talk about this.
0: Yep.
1: Otherwise, Jenna, our social media person, puts the imagery on social media and we just look like nut jobs talking about it if we don't have our hats on.
0: The executive producer of the show said, you look a little unhinged when you talk about this without a tin hat.
1: So here we are with
0: a grown-ass woman that manages this show and has a child and a husband and a mortgage.
1: I have a couple of conspiracy theories to get the ball rolling. These are ones that have crossed my desk this week.
0: You don't even have a desk.
1: Do you remember Timothy McVeigh?
0: Oh, yeah. Terrible,
1: he was the Oklahoma bomber.
0: Yep.
1: He has been executed. This is what it says here. They told me he worked alone. Or they told you he worked alone. They told you the Oklahoma City bombing was domestic terrorism with no loose ends. They told you photos don't lie. But what if the man they executed wasn't the man that they arrested at all? So they've put his face side by side with Special Agent Paul Whipsapal, a federal law enforcement officer. And apparently, people have analysed the telemetrics, if that's a word, of their faces and have decided they're the same person. Different names, different identities, same face. Coincidence, it says here, or a swap they hoped you'd never notice. And you think, well, what's the point of it? And they say, it's just there's no stream meter is asking the big question. What else are they sliding past us while you're looking at the flag?
0: Okay.
1: Yeah, that's one.
0: Right.
1: How about this one? This woman from Brazil has predicted something extraordinary. She's a soothsayer. She is a spiritualist. She's a clairvoyant. And she has said that something extraordinary is going to happen in Miami on the 24th of June during a match. Here's one guy describing it.
3: Have you heard about this prediction from a Brazilian psychic claiming that something massive is about to happen over a major sporting event on June 24th? Her name is Vo Bahiana, and she's saying that on that date, a UFO mothership will appear over a major sporting event in Miami. And in that moment, we'll have undeniable proof that we're not alone in the universe. Proof that interdimensional, extraterrestrial, alien beings are here. She's also claiming that her vision showed her that 700 people from attendees to players will be taken up into this craft and they'll be told that they have a role in saving humanity.
0: Oh. Imagine the craft comes over, these people go up, and you're down there going, hang on, I can do stuff.
1: What would your special skill be to save humanity?
0: I could like put some John Mellencamp on.
1: I can start a fire by rubbing two Amex cards together.
0: What are you going to do? You'll walk straight into the intake of their rocket ship.
1: You know what?
0: And get blown up.
1: They are saying it's going to be during the Brazil versus Scotland match. I might abduct Sam Heughan from Outlander.
0: Okay.
1: I'll just take advantage of all the Scottish people being there. So anyway, that is another prediction that Vo Bahiana has predicted that 700 people will be sucked up into the mothership.
0: It's Jonesy and Amanda driving you home.
4: Gold, Central Victoria.

0: Hello there, it's Jonesy Demanda driving you home. It is Tin Hat Tuesday.
1: Do you believe in that the world is flat? I don't know, hey.
0: You know what my favourite one is?
2: Tell me.
0: At the moment, Australia isn't real. We're all actors. You, me, Jemwai Rai, we're all actors.
2: If someone was going to play you, I think they'd do a better job.
0: Oh, I think that Mr. Hunky Pants is playing me.
2: Have you seen the one that pandas aren't real? Because they're improbable. And they were never painted in Chinese history until the 1940s.
0: Well, I've seen.
2: As if they didn't exist before then.
0: What was that cartoon book that had pandas in it?
2: Before the 1940s?
0: I'm thinking of Baba.
2: The person acting you is confused.
0: Baba. I'm thinking of Baba with the elephants. Remember Baba?
2: Baba.
0: What's the matter with you? Al falls on too tight. Anyway, Tin Hat Tuesday. You can join us, jonesydemanda.com.au, or call us. 13:55:22. Look who's here.
2: Oh, it's Rob.
0: It's Rob.
3: To do what? To go where? To do what? To go where? To do what? To go where? To go where? To go where?
0: Oh. Rob comes with his own intro now.
2: Hello, Rob.
0: Hello, Rob.
3: How are you?
0: We are very well,
2: mate. What have you got for us today?
3: Oh, I've got a couple conspiracies. You can choose.
0: Okay, I like this.
3: Artemis 3.
0: Yep.
2: Is that the one that recently went to the moon? Is that one of our options?
3: Yes.
2: Yeah.
0: Okay.
3: Or either Artemis anyway.
0: Yep.
3: Bigfoot.
0: Yep.
3: Right. Project Ishmael.
0: Let's go.
2: What's Project Ishmael? You have to give us more information so we know what we're choosing.
3: Project Fishbowl. Oh.
2: Right, what's that?
3: That was a joint venture between America and Russia. They were shooting missiles out into the atmosphere to try and penetrate the impenetrable barrier.
0: Right. So we're in a dome.
3: Well, it's not really called the dome. It's called the firmament.
2: And who's put that in place?
3: It's an electromagnetic field which can't be penetrated.
2: Who controls it?
3: The creator.
0: Okay. Well, anyway, I think I've heard that.
2: That's enough information.
0: I want to go to Artemis. What's your vibe on Artemis? Can I choose that adventure, Rob?
3: Have you checked out the launch? Yeah. Have you seen the footage?
0: Seen the footage, yep. Yep.
3: Yeah. Why is there four cable cars or box carts, right, at the exact launch time, coming down on a 45-degree angle on cables, exactly four of them.
0: So just before it takes off, there's a...
2: They all escape in a shopping trolley, is that what you're saying?
3: It's at the exact time of the launch. As the rocket's taking off, right, four cars or box carts, right, come like flying foxes, right? Yeah. They come down off the launch pad, right off the top of it, right, on cables, on a 45-degree angle down to the ground.
2: But I'll have to have a look at it. But there is a lot of equipment that does have to release for the rocket to head into space.
3: No, that were the four astronauts that were on there.
2: I know what you're thinking.
0: But it's not the catering truck, is it, Rob? Dropped off the space food sticks.
3: Well, the thing is, the spacewalks and all that out in space, right?
0: Yeah.
2: Yeah.
3: It can't happen. Because the thing is, the astronauts would blow up like pufferfish because there's no atmospheric pressure holding their bodies together.
2: No, but that's why they have spacesuits on, Rob. The spacesuit does work for them.
3: Yeah, but what holds the pressure on the outside of the spacesuit then?
2: Holds the pressure.
3: Ah.
2: No.
0: Rob.
2: Rob, that's what the spacesuit does.
0: Yeah, well, we're not space food. Space food.
2: Well, I'm not yet. We're not space food sticks yet.
0: I would kill for a space food stick, Rob.
2: Rob, my head hurts. And thank you.
0: We'll talk to you next Tuesday. We had someone else, but they've gone. They were just there. Join in. Tin Hat Tuesday. It's Jonesy and Amanda driving you home.
4: Jonesy and Amanda driving you home.
0: Dad jokes may help strengthen father-child bonds. 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
0: Why can't you give Elsa a balloon?
2: 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Do you feel bonded now?
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2: What's yours?
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2: There's no effing way.
0: And swear, Amanda.
2: Well, we haven't bonded in any way.
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0: Good afternoon to you. It's Jonesy and Amanda driving you home on any other Tuesday. It would be a normal Tuesday. But today, my friends, today is Tin Hat Tuesday.
1: Do you believe in that the world is flat? I don't know, eh?
0: This is where we don the tin hat and we have at it with conspiracies. We just had regular Rob on.
2: Is Rob regular? I don't know.
0: Very regular. And he brought us to light about the Artemis launch.
3: Why is there four cable cars or box carts at the exact launch time coming down on a 45-degree angle on cables? Exactly four of them.
2: He claims that the astronauts all bailed out before the craft took off.
0: I said it was just the catering truck. Drop it off the space
2: pump. There's a whole lot of cabling that comes away when a craft shoots into space.
0: Yes, there seems to be a lot of paraphernalia. Jeremiah Rye. Yep. Just let's have a look at the Artemis launch.
4: We've got it up
0: on the big screen. Here we go.
4: 10.
0: Okay, scooch 9, through this stuff.
4: 8.
0: Right.
5: 4.
0: Okay, there it is.
5: 3, 2, 1. Booster ignition.
0: Okay.
4: And liftoff.
0: Right, okay. Freeze it right there. Freeze it. Yep.
2: If you freeze it right there.
0: Freeze it right there. Now, what is that? What? Rewind?
4: Okay,
0: go forward.
4: Liftoff.
0: What's that?
2: Well, it's things coming away.
0: No, what is that?
4: And lift off.
0: Let me get closer. I'm going to zoom in.
4: The crew.
0: It's a cloud. It's a cloud. Hang on, just do it again, Ryan.
4: Yeah, okay.
0: And then go forward.
4: And lift off.
0: And do it back again. And forward. Now I'm going to Hutton's footy off. Franks going.
6: Was it Artemis 1 or 2?
2: He's actually said 3. He asked if we want to know about 3 or 4.
0: 3 hasn't even been launched.
2: No, it hasn't.
0: Okay.
2: Oh, it's exhausting.
0: Sean has joined us.
2: Hello, Sean. What's your conspiracy?
7: Hello, Amanda, Jonesy.
2: Hi.
7: Sean. Just parking the car.
0: Oh, that's okay, man. In your own time.
7: Yeah, my theory is that the government's got us all bluffed with the ozone layer.
2: Yeah? Why?
7: If you grab a 20-cent piece and spin it on the table and watch the head of the head, the actual coin spinning, but the head's moving inside. So on the North Pole, the South Pole are defrosting at the moment. It's a salt water carb refreeze. So the centre, the points of the world are actually shifting.
0: Right.
7: So it's going into the ocean at the moment, so it can't refreeze, and that's why there's all these theories that there's something at the South Pole, another civilization.
0: I haven't got any coins on me. I've got a $2 coin.
2: Well, that'll do.
0: Well, that'll be the same. So if I do this.
2: Spin it.
0: Julius Sunder Miller. Sand in funnel. Watch. A pattern appear. Oh, no, I can't flick it. Hang on. Here we go. Sorry. Oh.
2: Well, we've learnt nothing. Sean.
0: Oh, hang on. Come in, spinner. Sorry, Sean.
2: Thank you. I didn't quite understand it, but I appreciate your thinking and thank you.
0: Michelle has joined
2: us. Hello, Michelle. What's your conspiracy theory before I go and take a tablet?
0: Actually, who carries change with them these days? I don't know I even had that. Michelle?
8: I'm just going to say, what's the go with Elon Musk? Honestly, is he an alien or not, really? He's saying that he wants to take people to different planets in the world. I think he really wants to take them home, to be honest. He's a millionaire man.
0: Michelle, what?
2: Michelle, would you go with him to his alien planet?
8: Maybe.
0: Michelle, that
2: would
0: sounds
2: Would you be
0: reasonable.
2: His baby mama? Because everyone else has been.
8: Yeah, why not then?
0: Oh, okay, you can give it a go.
2: Yeah, give it a go.
0: Wouldn't it be great if we got Michelle knocked up by Elon Musk?
2: 10th caller through.
0: Talk about your story arc right there.
2: And you'd have to call it Thrangiops or something like that.
0: Michelle, thank you.
2: Thank you, Michelle.
0: You are perfect for this segment. And thank you for all your calls. If you'd like to join us, you can go on Facebook if you want.
2: You can do
0: Jonesy
2: anything
0: Amanda,
2: you like.
0: You can leave a message. JonesyandAmanda.com.au. Coming up, Instagram is on the way. Jonesy and Amanda driving you home with Jam Nation.
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1: Gold Central Victoria weather for the Courthouse Hotel, Pall Mall Bendigo.
2: Getting as low as 10 degrees this morning across Central Victoria. Some possible showers in Bendigo. Showers expected everywhere else. Bendigo and Maryborough 19, Castlemaine 18, Ballarat tops of 17.
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14: It's showtime.
15: Dads will appreciate this. Dad jokes may help strengthen father-child bonds. Research shows.
16: What's your favourite dad joke? Well, do you want to give me more science?
15: It's pretty much one of those clickbaity stories, blah, blah, blah. Say a joke to your kid will love you and buy you a gift.
16: Oh, sounds amazing. When you explain the science, I understand.
15: Yeah, this doctor has said that it is good because it brings out a camaraderie between the dad and the offspring.
16: Even if the camaraderie is,
15: yeah, even if you've got that. What's your favourite dad joke?
16: Do you want me to go first?
15: Have you got one?
16: My favourite dad joke.
15: Of course you have.
16: Here it is. Why can't you give Elsa a balloon?
15: Why can't you give Elsa a balloon?
16: Because she'll let it go, let it go. Do you feel bonded now?
15: No.
16: What's yours?
15: How do you get four elephants into a Safeway bag?
16: One at a time.
15: Take the F out of safe and the F out of way.
16: There's no effing way.
15: Don't swear, Amanda.
16: Well, we haven't bonded in any way.
15: Ryan is looking at me in a avuncular way.
16: Well, he can't spell. He's got no idea what that joke says.
15: Coming up, Instagram is here. Also, Wayne Carey. Have you seen what Wayne Carey has said about Mitch Brown's outfit at the recent AFL Hall of Fame black tie event?
16: Has he clothing shamed him?
15: He said something, but it was a black tie event. And Mitch has worn a sleeveless outfit. So I don't think Wayne's sort of going on about Mitch's lifestyle choices, but what he chose to wear. It's something we should talk about at any rate. That's coming up. Jonesy and Amanda driving you home with Jam Nation.
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0: Hello there, it's Jonesy Devanto driving you home. Mitch Brown, a former West Coast Eagles player, was inducted into the AFL Hall of Fame, the HOF Awards.
1: Former player?
0: He's a former player.
1: I don't know much about him.
0: Anyway, he's bisexual. No beef with that, but he attended the night, a black tie event, but he was wearing, the picture up. He's got a little tank top on. It's a mesh tank top, and he's paired it with a tie, and he's got some pants.
1: He's sort of got a fashionable silk scarf around it.
0: Yeah.
1: He's not just wearing a singlet. That's an intentional designer look.
0: It's not a Bintang singlet.
1: No.
0: And, you know, considering he played AFL wearing a tank top.
1: He's got the arms for it.
0: Wayne Carey, former player who we've had on the show in the past, he's posted Mitch Brown, HOF outfit, seriously. Gary Lyon.
1: Hall of Fame, sorry.
0: Yeah, HOF, yeah. Gary Lyon declared that a mesh singlet ain't the go for black tie. And I was just reading this opinion piece from Chloe Sargent, and she's spoken about the history of the black tie and do men have to wear a tuxedo at these events. So away from everything that Mitch is about and what Wayne Carey's about.
1: Why does Wayne think, does he think it's disrespectful?
0: Well, he's saying it's a black tie event, and old blokes like me go, yeah, it's a black tie event. You should be wearing
1: He's wearing a designer outfit.
0: And it probably would be
1: an
0: very
1: intentional
0: expensive.
1: Outfit.
0: And this is what Chloe says. Black tie is some sort of sacred and unchanging institution.
1: She's saying it should be.
0: So she's saying that Mitch would have put a lot of thought into this particular outfit. Mm. It's not as if he showed up in his Bintang shirt and said, let's go. In recent decades, black tie just kind of means formal with dark colours. Effectively meaning men just wore a black basic suit. Thankfully, we've moved on from that, she says. I got to admit, I get to a lot of black tie events. I always just wear a black tie, like, you know, and
1: Like tux. A literal black tie. You're not taking that to mean a tuxedo.
0: I don't wear it. I'm not a bow tie.
1: But black tie is often seen by men to be full formal dress.
0: Yeah. Yeah.
1: Because really, when you go to a charity ball or whatever, as long as you turn up and you look okay, that should be enough.
0: But this is what gave me pause for thought, what Chloe writes. Every time a man even slightly steps outside the box a little, these commentators react as though society itself is hanging by a thread. It's 2026. Men do not have to spend the rest of eternity dressed like middle managers attending a corporate awards night.
1: Mm.
0: But the bigger issue, and I think maybe it's pub test, does black tie pass the pub test?
1: Let's do it.
0: Is it done? Because I kind of like the idea of black tie. Because if you didn't have
1: but
0: black
1: you should
0: tie.
1: Have an app, you should have an option. Yep. You wear black tie or you wear something that's your approximation of that, and that's okay.
0: What do you
1: think?
0: As
1: long as it's respectful.
0: Yeah.
1: I mean, are they complaining because they don't want armpit hairs in their dinner? Is that what that is? I don't know.
0: I didn't even think of that. Black tie, does it pass the pub test? We'll have that for you next on Gold. It's Jonesy and Amanda driving you home.
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1: The pub test.
2: Pub test.
1: Does not pass the pub test.
2: Pub test.
1: Pub test. Does it pass the pub test?
2: Pub test.
3: Yeah, the pub test.
1: Doesn't pass the sniff test.
4: Stop it. It's not helpful.
0: Today, black tie. Does it pass the pub test?
5: I'm looking at the picture.
0: All stems from Mitch Brown.
5: I'm looking at the picture that Mitch Brown wore to the Hall of Fame, the AFL Hall of Fame. He's an ex-player. He's a legendary player. But this is what I find extraordinary, that Tim Watson has reportedly questioned whether Brown
0: another
5: should have,
0: former player.
5: Yeah, should have been allowed into the room. I'm looking at the...
0: Tim is a lot older. So this is he's from the era of no shirt, no service.
5: This is a very stylish outfit that he's wearing here. And it's a see-through-ish top, but it's not like a singlet.
0: Yep.
5: It is sleeveless, but the sleeve goes right to the edge of his arm with a silk tie around the neck. If that had a jacket on, that would be the most stylish outfit in the room. He doesn't have the jacket on. I don't know whether he wore a jacket or not.
0: You go to the Arias.
5: That's an acceptable outfit.
0: Guy suggests Sebastian wearing a suit with no shirt on underneath. That's what guy
5: that's
0: does.
5: That's what girls wear as well.
0: But I'm not doing that.
5: But that's okay. It doesn't suit you. But why is there an outrage that this is worn to the Football Hall of Fame? But I think, like,
0: because all sorts
5: but
0: of...
5: all the young boys, like my son goes to events and they all saying, oh, black tie. And he doesn't wear a tux. He doesn't do that. So he wears a shirt and a tie, and that's his version of that. And that should be enough. He's 23. He shouldn't have to own a tuxedo.
0: Because back in my day, we had to dress up for everything. You know, you get on a plane, you had to dress up.
5: In a tux.
0: In a tux, yeah. We did. We look like little Von Trapp children.
5: We are much more casually dressed than we used to be.
0: Is that a bad thing? What I'm saying is, what happened? You go and see the opera or something, and you go along and it's a black tie event, and someone shows up in a Metallica shirt.
5: But that's not what this is. He's not wearing casual clothes.
0: Because he's put thought into this.
5: He's put thought into it. He looks incredibly handsome, incredibly stylish, and intentional. This is a designer outfit.
0: A younger perspective in Gem Y Rye.
6: Yeah, I like the creative outfit. I think it looks good.
0: Well, the last Radio Awards...
6: Yeah,
0: I just remember you holding an unfeasibly large glass of cider.
6: Yeah.
0: I can't remember what you were wearing.
6: I was wearing a tux with a bow tie, but I almost wore a velvet suit as well. So that's like a little bit different too.
5: That's right.
6: Yeah.
5: And that would have been absolutely acceptable, as I'm sure it was on this night at the football.
0: Sure.
5: It's because he hasn't worn sleeves, which ironically, as you say, is what he wears in his job every day.
0: Black tie. Does it pass the pub test? It's Jonesy and Amanda driving you.

0: Hello, babe. It's Jonesy and Amanda driving you home. Free
1: money. Fast money.
2: Extra cash.
3: Any money. Jonesy and Amanda's.
0: 10 questions right for you now. 60 seconds on the clock. You can pass if you don't know an answer. We'll come back to that question if time permits. You get all the questions right. Happy days, $1,000.
4: Could be the best day of your life winning $1,000. You can turn it into $2,000 by answering a bonus question, but it's double or nothing.
0: Carly has joined us.
4: Hi, Carly.
5: Hello.
0: What's going on in the world of Carly?
5: Not much. Just cooking dinner.
4: What are you having?
5: You guys? Just leftover KFC. Not very healthy, but...
4: Yum. Are you reheating it in the microwave or the oven?
5: No, the oven. You've got to go to the oven.
4: Yeah, otherwise it gets too wet,
0: doesn't it? Do you actually cook leftover KFC? It just feels like, you know, just... You heat it.
4: Sounds like you're judging.
0: I'm not judging, Carly. Goodness me, I would
4: Sounds
0: never
4: delicious.
0: Judge.
4: I wish I was there.
5: That's reheated.
0: It is. And when it comes back, it's good.
5: It is.
4: Carly, here you go. Let's get on to see if we can win you some money so you can buy it two nights in a row.
5: All right, thank you.
0: It's party time at Carly's house.
4: 10 questions, 60 seconds. If you're not sure, say pass because we might have time to come back, all right?
5: All right.
4: Carly, good luck. Here we go. Question one. What does L-O-V-E spell?
5: Love.
4: Question two. How many millilitres are in a litre?
5: 500.
4: Blocks. It's 1,000.
0: 1,000, Carly.
5: Damn it.
4: Rats.
0: I think we distract you with the KFC.
5: No.
4: Well, I'm now hungry. Nervous. I'm hungry, so you've done something.
0: I love
4: for
0: those
4: me.
0: Breasty bits. You know, do they still just do the tendery bits?
4: I don't know.
0: Yeah, they're good.
4: I know. They're good. Yeah. Enjoy it. Carly, we're a little bit jealous about what you're having for dinner, and thank you for playing.
5: All right. Thank you.
4: Thank you.
0: Carry on, Carly. In the meantime, the pub test is coming up. Black tie. Does it pass the pub test? It's Jonesy and Amanda driving you home.
3: Jonesy and Amanda.
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0: Dad jokes may help strengthen father-child bonds, research shows. What's your favourite?
4: Why can't you give Elsa a balloon?
0: Why can't you give Elsa a balloon?
4: Because she'll let it go, let it go. Do you feel bonded now?
0: No.
4: What's yours?
0: How do you get four elephants into a Safeway bag?
4: One at a time.
0: Take the F out of safe and the F out of way.
4: There's no effing way.
0: And swear, Amanda.
4: Well, we haven't bonded in any way.
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0: hello there. It's Jonesy and Amanda driving you home this Tuesday, the 16th of June. It's been quite the week. Maybe we should go down to the Jonesy and Amanda Arms for a beer.
1: The pub test.
2: Pub test.
1: Does not pass the pub test.
2: Pub test.
1: Pub test. Does it pass the pub test?
2: Pub test.
3: Yeah, the pub test.
1: Doesn't pass the sniff test.
4: Stop it. It's not helpful.
0: Today, black tie. Does it pass the pub test? This all stems from an opinion piece by a lady called Chloe Sargent.
5: Well, this is about when Wayne Carey posted Mitch Brown Hall of Fame outfit. Seriously? He was wearing, so Mitch Brown is wearing a really fabulously stylish outfit. It's like a Harry Styles kind of outfit. It's sleeveless mesh with a silk scarf around the neck.
0: He looks like he's come out of the wasteland in Mad Max 2.
5: I wouldn't have thought so. I think he looks like he's come off the red carpet in Milan. Mm. I think he looks fantastic.
0: I have no beef with the outfit.
5: But a lot of people have said, a lot of the old farts have said, this is outrageous.
0: Yeah, that's why I've said that, so I don't get lumped into that category.
5: Old fart.
0: No, because
5: Tim Watson has reportedly questioned whether Brown should have been allowed into the room.
0: You know, that's a bit much. Well, I've been to a lot of events in my life, the Aries, the Logies, the Acras, and I've always just worn a black suit. Man, maybe I'm just boring that way. You know, at the Aries one year, I did wear a leather jacket. Because that was okay.
5: Do people think you're underdressed?
0: No, because it's the Arias. But then,
5: but this is football, when you have a Hall black tie event, no one's saying that this is Surgeon of the Year. You have to dress in tuxedos.
0: Well, but then again, what does that stop? So Surgeon of the Year,
5: yeah, should be allowed to dress as a clown.
0: Say
5: not
0: someone
5: in surgery, maybe
0: someone comes in dressed. Is that? And this is what Chloe points out. Like, Mitch has put a lot of thought into this outfit. It's not like...
5: He's not being disrespectful.
0: It's not like Daryl Braithwaite at Melbourne Cup when he just walks on with his shirt from the garden. Yeah. This is, he's put a bit of thought into the outfit. And she goes on to say, it's 2026. Men do not have to spend the rest of eternity dressed like middle managers attending a corporate awards night.
5: Some people I know would say it's sad to see the end of black tie and formal attire. Others are saying, who cares? Turn up, look great, who cares? So black tie, does it pass the pub test?
6: I reckon that it's about time things moved along. A whole other world is coming along, and I think as long as you're looking smart, I think that's heaps, that's good.
7: It doesn't cut it. We're starting to lack class in society, and I think a tuxedo or a man's suit, I don't think anything looks better than a man in a tux or a suit.
8: A black tie affair is an opportunity for anyone to show their style. I think it's a fantastic idea. It doesn't matter if you're young or old. If you're out there, you're not on the catwalk, you're at an event and you're dressing to the nines, so to speak.
9: I think they really have to evaluate what exactly black tie means, because a lot of people these days, they go for formal but not black tie.
10: I think black tie for women, as in men, can take different forms of style, but I hardly think two middle-aged men who have off-field discretions of their own should be throwing shade at somebody else.
11: You can bury those bloody things. The most useless piece of male wear I've ever heard. I hate ties, period. Black, white, pink, I don't care what colour it is.
0: No ties for you.
5: No ties for that man there.
0: No. Well, you know, maybe that's our pub test tomorrow. Ties. Do they pass the pub test?
5: Well, who knows what we'll have tomorrow. Actually, I do know what we're going to have tomorrow for TikTok Tucker.
0: Oh.
5: It's a martini.
0: Yay. Oh, okay.
5: Martini with a twist.
0: Right.
5: I won't tell you what the twist is or you won't turn up for
0: Please
5: work.
0: Tell me.
12: Righto, you two. That's
0: Oh, there's
12: enough.
0: No time.
5: What a shame.
0: We will be back again tomorrow. JonesyDemanda.com.au if you would like to register, perhaps to play Instagram or perhaps to play Fast Five.
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1: Gold Central Victoria weather for Tintacar, all your car, home and office tinting.
12: Getting as low as 10 degrees this morning across central Victoria. Some possible showers in Bendigo. Showers expected everywhere else. Bendigo and Maryborough 19, Castlemaine 18, Ballarat tops of 17.
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0: Christian from the Christian O'Connell Show. We are renovating an amazing Australian pub. Tracy and Gary are the accidental publicans. Tracy left us this update.
1: The renos are going so quickly, it's unbelievable. They're going to do a mural for us, signs on the pub, chalkboards. Thanks so much. Can't wait for the renos next week. Love, Tracy.
0: Thank you so much to people who are offering to help out as well. We've been inundated with people who've heard about Tracy and Gary. They bought this pub 2 years ago to turn it into a home to retire in. And then when they realised just how much it meant to the community, they couldn't do it. People were really moved by this story. If you go onto our socials, you can have a look around. You can see all the work that's been done. They're the best of Australians, actually. They really are, Tracy and Gary.
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6: Gold Central Victoria weather, thanks to Prestige Jayco Bendigo.
7: Possible shower in Bendigo, shower or two elsewhere. Bendigo, Maryborough 19, Castlemaine 18, Ballarat 16. Tomorrow, rain and showers. Bendigo, Maryborough 15, Castlemaine, Ballarat 14 degrees for the maximum tomorrow.
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7: Hump Day Wednesday. Yeah, middle of the working week for the Monday to Friday is Wednesday, 17th of June, 2026. How's it shaping up according to the stars? Well, if you are under the star of Aquarius, let's have a look. Creative energy flows strongly today, whether you're pursuing a passion project, sharing an idea, or solving a problem. 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

0: on the wake up call, the paper round.
1: In the Bendigo Advertiser, a little bit of confusion in electioneering, it appears. National's candidate for the East Bendigo seat, Andrew Lethlean, appeared to push the idea of a new hospital in East Bendigo. This was done on his social media, promising to extend quality health care with more hospitals closer to home, alongside better schools and safer roads. However, when questioned about what more hospitals would look like for Bendigo East, the answer didn't quite meet the mark. To be straight with you, we're not promising to build a new hospital in Bendigo East, he said. The Bendigo Health serves a whole region, east and west, and anyone suggesting otherwise is making a pretty silly comparison. A Kennington woman feared for her life in an early morning burglary after an intruder smashed her windows, a court has heard. But the offender now says she knows she messed up big time, quote unquote. Ashley Elizabeth Jane Owegi, 26, pleaded guilty in the county court sitting in Bendigo. In the Herald Sun, a property linked to the parents of AFL Premiership players Ben and Sam Reed was raided by police investigating the movement of police murderer Desi Freeman. There's no suggestion that any member of the Reed family has done anything wrong, and they declined to comment. And distressing footage has emerged of a cruel two-on-one attack at a busy intersection during peak hour in Melbourne's east. It's at Box Hill. Two men wearing tracksuits, hoodies and balaclavas took turns punching and kicking a person while he lies on the ground defenceless. One of the attackers attempted then to steal the victim's shoes while he remained on the ground. Welcome to Melbourne. It's Gold Central Victoria, FM 98.3, AM 1071. That's your look at the newspapers.

Central Victoria. Oh, God, I love that song. Particularly, there's a version with Andrea Bocelli as well. And it is just wonderful. That's Ed Sheeran and Perfect. It is the wake-up call. Not exactly a perfect morning, but it's not too bad. It's mild. A little bit of a sprinkle overnight by the look of things. And more rain on the way. It's Robbo here this morning. Nice to have you with us. Coming up in the next half hour, our Facebook topic. I like this one. What things would you make illegal just because they bug you? And I started sort of writing down a little list of one or two, and I actually put in the body of the text that we put up on

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0: Central Victoria, FM 98.3 AM 1071. Well, as we get deeper into winter, we tend not to think about fire so much. Of course, usually it's summer and bushfires, but it's more and more important to think about fires in the house, and particularly in the kitchen, where it can all go belly up. So we're going to talk to Paul Tangi later, but I'm going to give Paul a quiz as well and see whether he can answer some questions I've got for him. That's coming up after 8 o'clock this morning. Plus, we've got a chance to get on the shortlist for the 10K cash tracks. We've got the mystery song, thanks to Bendigo Electronics. That's up to, I think, $60 now. I'll check it in a tick. We've got Pick the Flick, Cycling with Noel Sens, and a whole lot of other stuff. So, busy morning coming up, but hopefully a very good one for you and entertaining. It's the Wake Up Call, Gold Central Victoria.
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11: G'day, it's Tom Parry with your local news. High input costs are driving down confidence among Victorian farmers. The latest quarterly survey from Rabobank shows sentiment in the Central District has dropped to net minus 36%, minus 38 in the Western region and minus 41 in the Mallee. Fuel and fertiliser prices remain the biggest concern, putting pressure on margins and day-to-day operations. Despite the downturn, most farmers say say they'll hold steady on spending over the next year as they take a cautious approach. Nationals candidate for Bendigo East, Andrew Lefleen, has walked back on a pledge made on social media involving more hospitals closer to home. In response to questions from the Bendigo Advertiser, he clarified that doesn't involve building another hospital in the electorate, rather that the region would receive more funding for quality healthcare. It's a running joke for most of us, but for posties, it's no laughing matter. Australia Post has revealed that during the first 6 months of this year, there were 200 incidents recorded in Victoria of dogs attacking its employees, including four in Bendigo and one in Maryborough. The organisation's General Manager of Safety, Russell Munro, says most occurred because the animals weren't properly restrained.
12: Around 60% happen on the street, often when a dog escapes a property or is roaming freely, and more than a third occur at the front door as a postie approaches or leaves a customer's property.
11: Plans have been lodged with Greater Bendigo Council for another motel in the city, this time on the corner of High and Laurel Streets in Golden Square, next to the existing Goldfields Motor Inn. The facility, if approved, would be two stories high and contain 15 accommodation units. And in sport, the Bendigo Strikers will once again head to Melbourne tonight for more midweek action in the Victorian Netball League. They're facing the Peninsula Waves, who currently sit four rungs below on the championship ladder in ninth position.
1: Human ISA Mitre 10, building with Bendigo since 1880. Gold Central Victoria, national news now.
13: Hi there, I'm Jai Morse. Donald Trump insists the peace deal with Iran prevents the country from having a nuclear weapon, despite the 14-point memorandum of understanding still remaining under wraps. The US president says he'd like to walk the world through exactly what's in the agreement, and he hopes Iran can thrive moving forward.
14: I hope they do well. Look, whether they do well or poorly, they can't have a nuclear weapon. If they had a nuclear weapon, they would have blown up Israel, they would have blown up the Middle East, and they probably would have taken a shot at us.
13: Back home, One Nation has confirmed it's using virtual assistants in the Philippines to set up its candidates' Facebook pages, despite raising more than $4 million through crowdfunding. News Corp's reporting that while the content is created here, some pages are labelled as being managed from overseas. And Sydney's longest-running trains have been suspended from service following repeated vandalism and cabin break-ins. Just last week, two teens broke into the cabin of a K-set train in the city's west, allegedly honking the horn and assaulting staff. Transport New South Wales say they're assessing security improvements before returning the fleet to service. In sport, the countdown is on for Origin tonight. Mitch Moses is back for the Blues as they look to claim the series against Queensland in Game 2 at the MCG. The 5'8 returns from a hamstring strain to reunite with Nathan Cleary in the halves. And the AFL is looking at playing home and away games in India in the future. 10,000 people currently play Aussie rules in the country, with the league looking to expand it. The Bulldogs shaping as the most determined club to head to Mumbai. That's the latest in news and sport.
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1: Gold Central Victoria weather
16: for the Courthouse Hotel, Pall Mall, Bendigo.
0: Another fine, mild morning. Possible shower in Bendigo today. Shower or two elsewhere. Bendigo and Maryborough 19, Castlemaine 18, Ballarat 16. Tomorrow, rain and showers. Bendigo and Maryborough 15, Castlemaine and Ballarat both 14. At the moment, 13 in Golden Square and Canadian.
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0: Yeah, top of the morning to you. Midweek hump day, and we have another great show lined up for you. We'll be a little later talking tech talk. This is an interesting one, that you can actually get your phone insured against scams as well. And we've got the news for that, because I tell you, with the way scams are going, very important that we can do that. Alrighty, next up though, news of the weird. It is 7 past 6, Gold Central Victoria, FM 98.3, AM 1071.

0: Gold Centre Victoria, FM 98.3 AM 1071. I still reckon that bloke sounds like John Farnham. A great song, though, it is. It's the wake-up call. Robbo here, 14 past six. Middle of the week, still a couple of days to get yourself on the list for the Friday meat tray. Thanks to Central Vic's Meats. Best quality meats at the very best prices. Tell you, the weather doesn't worry me. I got out last night, cooked a barbecue. Beautiful. 450-gram T-bone. Oh, dear me. Had to be done. And if you want to get $100 worth of the best meat at the best prices, well, listen out to Chris. Feel Good Workday, sometime between 12 and 4, he will give you the chance to get on the shortlist and grab yourself that meat in time for the weekend. 6:15.
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0: They say a dog is a man's best friend. Well, in this case, a woman's best friend. Claire Hobson's beloved dog, Patch, died recently. She's a makeup artist, and she decided to honour her pooch in an unusual way by mixing his ashes into eyeliner ink and wearing the mixture as semi-permanent eyeliner. She said, well, a lot of people get their loved ones tattooed into their bodies, so why not just have it as my eyeliner? The eyeliner will last a few years too. She's got plenty of his ashes for a reapplication. Whatever floats your boat. That is News of the Weird. It's Gold Central Victoria, FM 98.3 AM 1071.
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always a bit surprised to realise that was actually Elton John's first number one with Kiki D and Don't Go Breaking My Heart. When you think of some of the other great songs he had before that as well. I mean, it's a good song, but there were others, but never reached number one prior to that. So, big topic on Facebook. This is a bit of fun. What would you make illegal just because it really bugs you? Now, I said loud eaters and from Hawaii Five-O, book 'em, Dano. Then I started writing some others. Weeing on the seat or floor. No please or thank you. That really bugs me. And I tell you, even with cars where people get grumpy, I know when I was living OS, they had a thing in Ireland where two flashes of your hazard lights was thank you. So you let someone in, just flash, flash, and everybody's happy. I don't like that. And talking to cars, changing lanes or turning with no indicator. Oh, another one too. Happens in my household. No toilet paper left on the roll. I mean, do they just judge what they need to do perfectly so they don't need it? Don't get me started. Anyway, what do you think? Mark says loud rapping crinklers at the movies. Wait till there's a shooting or a car chase. Yeah, annoying. Travis, pub TABs where you can't hear the races. Bottle flipping, says Donna. Knuckle cracking, leaving lights on all night and the blinds shut all day. Basically all the things that her boys do. Jody says, people letting their children run around in dining rooms. Yes, that's one that is very annoying at times. Susie, people who end every sentence with like or at the end of the day. Kathy, people farting, especially stinky ones, when you're unfortunately behind them on public transport or whatever and they say nothing. Darren, another one, kids in pubs. Loud music when you're out dining. And so you can't hear people talking. You can't really have a good conversation yourself. There are just a few of them. Keep them coming through and we'll check in a bit later in the morning on what you would make illegal just because it bugs you. It's 24 past 6, Gulf Central Victoria.

0: 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Going to have the cash track and 10K cash track. I'll let you know what song it is in the next half hour that you need to listen out for between then and 8:30 this morning, and get you on the shortlist for 10K, the 10K cash tracks. News and weather next.
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5: G'day, it's Tom Parry with your local news. Another motel could be coming to the Bendigo suburb of Golden Square. Plans have been lodged with the city's council for a two-storey structure on the corner of Laurel and High Streets next to the existing Goldfields Motor Inn and across the road from where another accommodation precinct was proposed but ultimately knocked back. If approved, the $4 million project would see 15 units built on the site. The man hoping to topple Jacinta Allen at the state election is having to backtrack on a social media post regarding more hospitals closer to home. That claim was recently scrutinised by the Bendigo Addy, with Nationals candidate Andrew Lefleen clarifying his party aims to provide more funding for regional healthcare rather than a new hospital. Two of the state's big business groups say our economic future depends on stronger investment outside of the big smoke. The Victorian Chamber of Commerce and Committee for Melbourne are both calling for lower taxes, better energy planning and more support for key industries, claiming that without change, regional communities like Central Victoria risk losing jobs and investment opportunities to other states. Cliched as it sounds, more and more posties are being attacked by dogs, with 200 incidents recorded in Victoria alone in the first half of this year, including four in Bendigo and one in Maryborough. Pet owners are being asked to play their part, with Australia Post's George Munro saying prevention is key.
6: This means securing your dog behind a locked gate, in the back garden or a separate room when expecting a delivery. Wait for the postie to arrive, accept your parcel, and then, really importantly, don't let the dog out until the postie has left the property completely.
5: To sport, and Bendigo City continues to dominate in State League soccer. The weekend's games saw our senior men winning 4-2 against Newport and our women's side trouncing Diamond Valley 16-0.
0: Human ISA Mitre 10, building with Bendigo since 1880. Gold Central Victoria, national news, now.
7: Hi there, I'm Jai Morse. Donald Trump says he's told Russia it should make a deal with Ukraine, with the conflict now dragging on longer than the First World War. The US president will hold another meeting with Vladimir Putin today and says too many people are being killed.
8: Last month, they lost 35,000 soldiers between the two. This is on a monthly basis, they averaged 25,000 people, mostly soldiers, young, beautiful people.
7: Meantime, a win for tens of thousands of childcare workers who'll be spared from a pay cut after Canberra agreed to double its funding to retain a subsidy that'll keep their higher salaries in place. That'll cost taxpayers another $3.6 billion through to the end of 2028. And three Mexican nationals have been arrested after allegedly trying to import $185 million worth of meth into Australia. Australian federal police say they intercepted a container from Mexico in Sydney, alleging the walls were infused with methamphetamine. Further searches at a home in the city's northwest resulted in the arrest of three people believed to be the intended recipients. Checking sport, 90,000 fans are expected to pack the MCG tonight, with Queensland fighting to keep the Origin Series alive in Game 2 against New South Wales. Maroons captain Cameron Munster says it'll be surreal to lead the team onto the hallowed turf.
9: And have a chance to lead these boys out is something very special, and hopefully I can make my family proud, but also the Queenslanders around the world.
7: And in AFL, the tribunal has upheld a three-match ban handed to North Melbourne's Paul Curtis. The Roos forward was charged after a tackle left West Coast Hamish Davis concussed. That's the latest in news and sport.
0: Rural News. Now.
10: Good morning, I'm Emily Minet. Farmers are raising concerns about the federal government's decision to move to full cost recovery on agricultural exports. Since 2023, Labor has had support measures in place to bridge the gap between what farmers pay and what regulation costs. But from next July, farmers will begin paying more as part of a phased rollout. National Farmers Federation Chief Executive Mike Guerin says it couldn't come at a worse time for the ag sector.
11: That's an industry that has fine margins before the Middle East crisis, and even if this week's peace deal holds, it'll take many months for all of that difficulty in accessing those products and the cost of doing so to unwind. So to be adding extra costs on the producers on the 1st of July next year will hurt.
10: The federal government will spend $1 million to help Indonesia manage the spread of lumpy skin disease. Labor will provide additional vaccines and help provide technical assistance in a bid to prevent an incursion in Australia. Federal Agriculture Minister Julie Collins has told the ABC it is part of an ongoing support package.
12: Australia has a national lumpy skin disease preparedness plan, and we continue to work with our close neighbours on making sure that we do everything we can do to help them, but also help protect Australia's border, which is obviously really important to us as well.
10: Truckies are calling for the fuel excise to be extended. The federal government says it is analysing how long it will take for oil production and shipping to ramp back up as the United States and Iran prepare to sign a peace deal and reopen the Strait of Hormuz. As it stands, the reduction of the levy is due to expire at the end of this month, returning at least an additional 32 cents a litre to the price at the bowser. But Loadshift Director Mohammed says the freight industry needs a longer reprieve.
13: Yes, the fuel prices are starting to normalise. And having signed that the peace deal at the moment doesn't mean that the war is completely over. But at the same time, it might take months for the price. And the PM himself said that, you know, it's going to take months for the price of supply to normalise. So we just want our drivers to be looked after.
10: An additional 98,500 tonnes of fertiliser is bound for Australia. The shipments have been purchased by Incitec Pivot, CSBP and Summit Fertiliser and have been underwritten by the federal government. The cargo is expected to arrive in the coming weeks. And experts say the future of jobs in the ag sector could be at risk with increasing uptake of on-farm automation. Here's rural reporter Dusty Fitzpatrick.
14: There have been major advances in farm technology in recent years, with many farmers implementing remote monitoring and sensor technologies like virtual fencing and the application of fertiliser, pesticides and water. Abattoirs are increasingly adopting robotics and other automation systems, while the University of Sydney is currently researching a farm bot to herd livestock. Estimates show there are around three jobs for every agriculture student who graduates. Dusty Fitzpatrick, National Rural News.
10: And that's the state of the country. I'm Emma Limini. Good morning.
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0: Gold Central Victoria weather for Five Flags Hotel Castlemaine.
15: Possible shower around the place today in Bendigo, a shower or two elsewhere. Bendigo and Maryborough 19, Castlemaine 18, Ballarat 16. Tomorrow, rain and showers. Bendigo, Maryborough 15, Castlemaine and Ballarat 14. Currently 13 in Eagle Hawk and Sebastopol.
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0: 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Good morning. How are you?
1: Good morning, Robert. How are you doing?
0: Very well, thank you. Hey, this is a really interesting thing that Bupa are doing. Rarely would we talk about companies like Bupa in relation to this segment, but a new smartphone insurance.
1: Yeah, that's right. Well, it's I don't know whether many of your listeners would be aware, but a lot of people include their phone in their house and contents insurance, so the contents part, but that only applies if your phone is damaged at home.
0: Right.
1: So if you go out in the world, which is what we do, and you break your phone, if something happens to it, then you're not covered. So that and a lot of other insurances come when people buy a new device. At the point of sale, they say, "Oh, would you like to pay an extra $10 a month for insurance?" And oftentimes they go, "Yep, sure." So they break a screen or do something, they're covered. Now, what Bupa's done, they've come along with a new insurance product for your phone that covers not only the damage if you drop it or break it or whatever you do to it, but also covers you from online risks, including identity theft and scams. So, cyber crime is on the increase. There is a cyber incident every 6 minutes, would you believe, with the average cost of each of those, whether it's a scam or an identity theft, an average cost of that incident is about $33,000.
0: Yeah.
1: So while the insurance covers you, as I said, for damaging your phone, but they're also sort of bringing it up to sort of modern times where the risk is also that you're going to get scammed. And Bupa has got coverage, will offer compensation, reimbursement for any stolen funds in a scam, any other out-of-pocket expenses. That's what comes with the policy. So a step in a different direction, I think a more modern insurance coverage for your modern phone user. You're talking $19.95 per month to cover one device. That includes the cyber cover and your phone. They also have a package where this would be ideal for a family, where you can cover up to four phones under the same policy for $49.95 a month. So ideal for a family. But insurance, this is a modern product for the modern user.
0: Yes, very good indeed. Now, secondly, a new camera, a real good one. Give us all the details of this.
1: Yeah, this is a beauty, this one. Insta360 make a range of cameras, including 360-degree cameras. This one is, in fact, an 8K gimbal camera. By gimbal camera, I mean it's on a handle. The cameras are at the top on a gimbal that actually can keep your shots rock steady, so it does adjust to any movement in real time. And of course, they've partnered with one of the biggest names in photography. Leica is also on board as well. Now, it's $1,229, so it's a decent price, but you're also getting a really decent product to give you a lot of variety and options for your shooting. It also has a little detachable OLED touchscreen, so you can actually take that off and control it remotely. So you have a touchscreen, so you can actually take that off and control it remotely. So, for those times where you're filming yourself

0: the new Lunar Ultra with those Leica lenses and Leica technology is a really impressive package.
1: Yeah, not cheap, but perfect if that's what you need it for. Hey, Stephen, as always, mate, thank you so much for that. You have a great week, and we'll talk next week.
0: Talk to you then. Thank you.
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1: Hi, it's June 17, the day in 1885 when the Statue of Liberty arrived in New York Harbour.
8: The statue began to be made in France in 1870, but it was not completed until 1884.
1: In 1973, Dolly Parton recorded the song that would go on to become a worldwide number one for Whitney Houston. In 1994, the actor and former American football star O.J. Simpson was charged with two counts of murder. Remember the Bronco chase, the courtroom drama?
9: The Los Angeles Police Department is actively searching for Mr. Simpson.
1: One of music's greats was knighted on this day in 1995, Sir Cliff Richard.
10: You don't need to use it all the time. 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
1: And The Incredibles 2 set a box office record for an animated release in 2018 with $180 million taken on its opening weekend.
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1: To the birthdays, Barry Manilow tops today's list. He's 83. Actor Greg Kinnear is 63. In a stack of movies, Little Miss Sunshine, Green Zone, Mystery Men.
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15: There's got to be an investigation into this.
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16: Venus Williams, the US Open champion.
1: Former Aussie all-rounder Shane Watson celebrates his 45th.
17: Holden, another 5-wicket haul for Shane Watson.
1: Hollywood great Leon Davis is also 45.
18: Brilliantly, Davis. This would be a goal.
1: Actress Jodie Whittaker is 44. She was the 13th and first female Doctor Who.
19: Oh, this new nose is so reliable.
1: Champion Aussie swimmer Stephanie Rice is 38 today.
20: Stephanie Rice, the gold medal.
1: And Roosters winger Daniel Tupou, the most prolific try scorer in Roosters history, turns 35.
21: Kicking for Tupou.
1: Finally, it's the anniversary of the birth of legendary Australian poet and short story writer Henry Lawson. Born in 1867, died in 1922.
22: Tommy bounded first after one and then after another. For being a young dog, he tried to make friends with everybody.
1: Remembering Henry Lawson on June 17th.

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3: 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Here's today's song.

0: Keep the Faith, Bon Jovi. That is the Cash Track song you need to listen out for sometime between now and 8:30. As I said, when it's finished in its entirety, that's when you call 5444 1071. All right, we're going to look at cycling with Noel Sens in the next half hour. We've got the mystery song too, up to $60. Thank you very much. Bit of a toughie, which is good. Hopefully it keeps going for a little while yet. But you'll have a chance at that about 20 past 7. And pick the flick after 7:30.
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7: G'day, it's Tom Parry with your local news. The National Party's star candidate for Bendigo East has faced scrutiny over a pledge involving more hospitals closer to home. That claim was made in an otherwise innocuous post on social media, but when questioned about it by the Bendigo Advertiser, Andrew Lefling clarified he wanted hospitals to get their fair share of funding and was not promising to build new ones. Two of the state's peak business groups want to see greater investment in central Victoria, claiming that workforce shortages, rising costs and infrastructure pressures are holding regions like ours back. To fix the issue, the Committee for Melbourne and Victoria Chamber of Commerce say we need lower taxes, better energy planning and more support for key industries. Australia Post is again asking us to restrain our dogs in the interests of safety for its employees. Since the start of the year, at least 4 dog attacks have been reported in Bendigo and 1 in Maryborough, which spokesperson Russell Munro says involved posties either being chased, bitten or knocked off their vehicle.
8: We see really bad lacerations, life-changing injuries, and obviously post-incident we're seeing some pretty significant psychological trauma for our posties once they've been attacked and they need to go back to the round.
7: Plans have been lodged with Greater Bendigo Council for another motel in the city, this time on the corner of High and Laurel Streets in Golden Square, next to the existing Goldfields Motor Inn. The facility, if approved, would be 2 stories high and contain 15 accommodation units. And in sports, the Bendigo Strikers will once again head to Melbourne tonight for more midweek action in the Victorian Netball League. They'll face the Peninsula Waves, who currently sit 4 rungs below on the championship ladder in 9th position.
1: Humanizer Mitre 10, building with Bendigo since 1880.
6: Gold, Central Victoria. National News. Now.
9: Hi there, I'm Jai Morse. Donald Trump says he's told Israel to back off on its strikes targeting Hezbollah in Lebanon, with Iran insisting that aggression's not allowed under its peace deal with the US. The president says Israel's been fighting the militant group for too long.
10: You don't have to knock down an apartment house every time you're looking for somebody, because there are a lot of people in those apartment houses, and they're not all Hezbollah, that I can tell you.
9: Back home, Pauline Hanson will address the National Press Club in Canberra today for the first time in her 30-year political career. There's expected to be plenty of pressure on the One Nation founder in the wake of a recent poll finding she's now the country's preferred Prime Minister. War veteran Ben Robert Smith has had his bail conditions changed so he can visit the Australian War Memorial. The former SAS soldier is currently facing 5 counts of war crime murder relating to his time in Afghanistan between 2009 and 2012. Robert Smith was invited to the event in Canberra as a Victoria Cross recipient. And a petition to give Aussies a public holiday if the Socceroos qualify for the World Cup knockout stages is gaining traction. It's racked up more than 3,000 signatures on change.org. In sport, Hudson Young says he's about to live out his childhood dream in tonight's Origin clash at the MCG. The Blues enforcer telling Nine he's excited to team up with Tolu Kola at centre.
11: He's been really good. He's a great communicator in defence, and he's such an excitement machine with the footy. And as a back row, I love having players outside me like that, that you can just whip the ball and let him do his thing.
9: And Serena and Venus Williams are making a return to doubles at Wimbledon. The sisters handed a wild card entry into the competition, which starts later this month. That's the latest in news and sport.
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0: Possible shower in Bendigo, shower or two elsewhere. Bendigo and Maryborough 19, Castlemaine 18, Ballarat 16. Tomorrow rain and showers across the region. Bendigo and Maryborough 15, Castlemaine and Ballarat both 14. Still 13 in Kennington and in Maldon.
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0: Hey, the mystery song, thanks to Bendigo Electronics, worth $60 now. So you'll have a chance at that sometime between now and 7:30. Might pocket a bit of dough. That would be nice on a Wednesday morning. Talking cycling next. It is the Wake Up Call. 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

0: Old Centre Victoria, FM 98.3, AM 1071. The Wake Up Call, 13 past 7, cycling. Noel Sens is with us to look at that. Noel, good morning. How are you doing?
1: Morning, Robbo. Yeah, always good, mate.
0: That's the way. Hey, first up, we heard the news late last week, I think it was, that Alessia McCaig and Blake Agnoletto selected for the Comm Games. That's awesome.
1: Coming up in Glasgow very soon. Yeah, look, it's really well deserved for those two. As I said before, Robbo, they should have gone to the Olympic Games. This is a slight little bit of payback to the selectors to put them on the board for the Comm Games. And they're going to go really well over there, Alessia and Blake. So good luck representing Bendigo.
0: Terrific stuff. Now, Vic Juniors have been in action. Tell us what's been happening there.
1: Yeah, part of the Victorian Junior Road Series was on at Broadford on the weekend, road racing and a time trial. And Austin Decker from Bendigo Club got first on GC in his class and under-17s. Fleur Riley in the under-13s won her class. Good on you, Fleur. Ari Riley got fourth. That's her brother in his class. And Tobias Gelbart got third. So congratulations to those Bendigo juniors all racing at Broadford on the weekend.
0: Yeah, terrific stuff. Now, the Tour de Suisse. Let me guess. I'm going to translate that and say that'll be the Swiss Tour. That's starting. And it's really the last hit out for the Tour de France, isn't it?
1: Yeah, it will be, and we're going to be seeing Tadej Pogacar. He's been away training, and Primoz Roglic and all the others that are riding the Tour de France will be in there. So, see their form, I'd say we can put, right there, he's going to win it already. I think Tadej Pogacar, Robbo, don't you reckon? He's got the form.
0: Yeah, well, I saw an article, basically, people saying, is there anybody that can beat him?
1: No, at the moment, but we shall see. Well, Jonas Vingegaard has beaten him in two Tour de France in the last 6 years, so yeah. It's a possibility. And you never know what's going to happen in a road race, Robbo. I guess you can have a bingle,
0: yeah.
1: A couple of punctures, things can happen. So we'll see. It'll be a good race, the Tour de Suisse.
0: I worked with a gentleman many years ago, and his big saying was that to be a champion, you need 85% talent and 15% luck. But if you haven't got the 15% luck, you can forget the rest. So, and that's very true. There's so much that can happen, isn't it?
1: Oh, yeah, for sure. Well, to finish first, at least you have to finish. That's about the main thing. You need luck. A lot of luck comes into it, Robbo.
0: It certainly does. Now, this weekend, there's plenty going on locally. When I say locally, including local riders. And down in Tessa, the old Devil's Cardigan is on this weekend, the gravel race.
1: Yeah, you and me have talked about that a fair bit. That fascinated us, that cardigan, didn't it?
0: Yeah.
1: And a sack of potatoes. So that's going to be really good. That's on in Tassie this weekend. Kobe Henderson and Tassie Nankervis are riding for Bendigo and probably many others that I don't know who are riding. So good luck to Tasman and Kobe riding over in the Devil's Cardigan. Bring home the bag of potatoes for us, boys.
0: Yeah.
1: Also on the same day, Robbo, on the 21st this weekend, Castamana got a big cyclocross event on. That's going to be fantastic.
0: So tell us again about cyclocross, mate.
1: Well, gravel is riding on gravel roads. Cyclocross is a bit like cross-country mountain bike riding. They're riding on road bikes or basically like gravel bikes with wider tyres, but they're going over obstacles and on grass and through sand, and it's like a cross between mountain bike riding and road riding, but on road bikes, wider tyres.
0: Okay.
1: They're very popular in Europe. It's massive over there. Not so big in Australia, but getting there.
0: Mm-hmm.
1: So that'd be a good event put on by Castlemaine this weekend. It's a shame that it's on the same weekend as the Devil's Cardigan.
0: Yeah, it is. Yeah, for sure. But going to be great. And also Woodstock too, road race out there. Is it the hot dog?
1: Oh, I reckon it will be on the hot dog, Robbo. Sure, mate. At Woodstock, 2 p.m. Saturday, be there. Maybe I'll be there. We'll see what happens, Robbo.
0: Yeah.
1: And also this weekend, there's Criterium racing for Bendigo Industry Cycling Club out at East Bendigo, starting at 9:15, the juniors, and seniors run straight after that. So Criterium's a street circuit, Robbo, like a couple of K around the street circuit, riding around the block on your road bike. Yeah, so lots happening, Mark.
0: What about, why don't they have them actually in Bendigo? I reckon that'd be awesome, you know, just around the streets.
1: Robbo, you're stirring the pot. It was absolutely massive. They used to have Criteriums around Pall Mall, and they've been around Pall Mall and Hargrave Street and down the side of where House of Kong was, down that road down there, past the library. Yeah, it's just that the council have to get together and put it on. Like the Sun Tour used to come through Bendigo.
0: Mm.
1: It's a matter about, you know, the sporting part of the Tourist and Promotions Office, the Bendigo Council, have to get involved and put in to get one of those big races to come here. It can happen. It's happened for 50, 20 years, but not anymore.
0: Yeah, okay, interesting. I know it can have traffic implications, that sort of thing, but I reckon it'd be awesome in around there. It's like the one they had as part of the Tour Down Under in Adelaide, around the streets of Adelaide. Can be done. It's great.
1: To be really honest, Mark, the CBD's pretty quiet now. You can run a bike race around there every weekend, I reckon.
0: Yeah, absolutely.
1: That's putting it out there, mate.
0: Okay, good on you, Noel. Well, listen, you have a great week. We'll hear from you with Chris on the Sideline View on the weekend, and we'll talk again next Wednesday.
1: Thanks, Mark. Have a good one.
0: Yeah, you too. Noel Sens, cycling on the Wake Up Call, 18 past 7.
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0: Yes, we are up to $60. $60 now in the kitty. And here is the Mystery Song. What do you think that is? If you reckon you know, give us a lash on 5444-1071, 5444-1071. You could pick up the $60. It's 21 past 7, Gold Central Victoria.

0: Good morning, Gold Central Victoria.
1: Good morning. I'm ringing up about the mystery song.
0: Yeah. Hi. Who have I got there?
1: I'm Elena.
0: Elena. Okay. Let's have one more listen to it. What do you think it is?
1: Is it I'm Not in Love by 10cc?
0: It is not I'm Not in Love.
1: So, it's a tricky one.
0: It is. Well, the good news is, as you try and unravel it, the money keeps going up. So keep at it, and thanks very much for taking part this morning. Good on you.
1: Thank you very much. Okay. Thank you. Bye.
0: See you. Bye.

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8: G'day, it's Tom Parry with your local news. High input costs are driving down confidence among our farmers. The latest quarterly survey from Rabobank shows sentiment in Central Victoria has dropped to net minus 36%, down from minus 28%. Fuel and fertiliser prices remain the biggest concern, putting pressure on margins and day-to-day operations. Despite the downturn, most producers say they'll hold steady on spending over the next year as they take a cautious approach. Nationals candidate for Bendigo East, Andrew Lefleen, has walked back on a pledge made on social media involving more hospitals closer to home. In response to questions from the Bendigo Addy, he clarified that doesn't involve building another hospital in the electorate, rather that the region would receive more funding for quality healthcare. It's a running joke for most of us, but for posties, it's no laughing matter. Australia Post has revealed that during the first half of this year, there were 200 incidents recorded in Victoria of dogs attacking its employees, including 4 in Bendigo and 1 in Maryborough. The organisation's General Manager of Safety, Russell Munro, says most occurred because the animals weren't properly restrained.
9: Around 60% happen on the street, often when a dog escapes a property or is roaming freely, and more than a third occur at the front door as a postie approaches or leaves a customer's property.
8: Another motel could be coming to the Bendigo suburb of Golden Square, with the city's council having received plans for a two-storey structure on the corner of Laurel and High Streets. If approved, the $4 million project would see 15 accommodation units built on the site. To sport, and Bendigo City continues to dominate in State League soccer. The weekend's games had our women's team trouncing their Diamond Valley counterparts 15-0, while Bendigo's senior men lodged a 4-2 win against Newport.
0: Human ISA Mitre 10, building with Bendigo since 1880. Gold Central Victoria, national news, now.
10: Hi there, I'm Jai Moss. The US president will meet with his Russian counterpart later today, where he'll urge Vladimir Putin to end his war in Ukraine. Donald Trump has branded the conflict as ridiculous and says too many people are being killed.
11: Last month, they lost 35,000 soldiers between the two. This is on a monthly basis, they average 25,000 people, mostly soldiers, young, beautiful people.
10: The National Senate leader has written to the head of Virgin Australia, accusing the airline of unfairly punishing the customers who supported it through the pandemic. Bridget McKenzie's letter comes as Virgin prepares to pocket more than $90 million worth of unused travel credits from the COVID era. The deadline to redeem them expires at the end of the month. And Pauline Hanson is preparing to deliver the biggest speech of her career today at the National Press Club. The One Nation leader will present the party's vision for the future and is set to face plenty of pressure from economists demanding answers on how she'll tackle inflation. Hanson has never addressed the club in her 30-year political career. In sport, Eagles defender Harry Edwards will meet with the AFL concussion panel after the 25-year-old started the season with three head knocks. He hasn't played since his most recent in the opening moments of the Round 9 loss to Melbourne. And around 90,000 fans are expected to pack the MCG for Game 2 of State of Origin tonight. Queensland is fighting to keep the series alive after New South Wales's come-from-behind win in the series opener. That's the latest in news and sport.
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3: Possible shower in Bendigo, shower or two elsewhere. Bendigo and Maryborough 19, Castlemaine 18, Ballarat 16. Tomorrow, rain and showers. Bendigo and Maryborough 15, Castlemaine and Ballarat 14. It's 13 in Quarry Hill and in Wenderee at the moment.
0: On Gold, Central Victoria. Take the flick and win a double pass to the Star Cinema Eagle Hawk.
3: Okay, this has been going a few days now, so it'd be really nice to get someone to get it correct. Here is this morning's Pick the Flick. Have a listen to this, and then we'll take your calls.
12: Well, do you want to do it?
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12: On what?
13: On you, Bay, this kind of a...
3: 5444-1071. It was a big movie. 5444-1071. Big star in it. Give us a buzz if you reckon you know what it is. It's 24 to 8, Gold Central Victoria.

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3: Hello, is the movie Snatch?
2: Let's go through a few polite introductions first. Who am I speaking with?
3: Sorry, mate.
2: Who have I got there?
3: Connor.
2: G'day, Connor. How's things?
3: Yeah, not too bad. Just on my way to work. Well, all good.
2: Fantastic. All right, mate. Well, listen, let's have a listen to it one more time.
4: Well, do you want to do it?
5: That depends.
4: On what?
5: On you. Hey, this kind of a...
2: Now, Connor, what do you reckon it is?
3: Is it Snatch?
2: It is Snatch. Yes, well done. Brad Pitt and a big cast and a really funny movie too. Double pass Star Cinema Eagle Hawk coming your way, Connor.
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0: Well, it's Centre Victoria, FM 98.3, AM 1071, 17 to 8, Shire Whip Around. We're off to the Central Goldfield Shire. Peter Harriott is the CEO there. Peter, good morning.
1: Good morning, Robert.
0: So, following up from last week, did you get your bins out this morning?
1: I did. I was up early. I raked the leaves and got them in the bin and all done.
0: Fantastic. All right. Now, the winter school holiday program. I can't believe school holiday is just around the corner again. So what's on?
1: It is. Lots on. We've got activities all throughout the period. Go on to website and look up Winter Fun 2026 and you'll see it all. But Wednesday the 1st and Thursday the 2nd of July, acting and theatre making workshop. I reckon that'd be good for you, Robbo.
0: Would love that.
1: You'd be right into that. Thursday the 2nd of July, science fun at the library. 7th of July, we've got a monster craft activity at the Maryborough and Denali libraries. And Wednesday the 8th of July, Go Wild Art Workshop. Various locations there, but yeah, go on to the Winter Fun 2026 site and you'll see all the details there. Some you need to book for, some you don't.
0: Okay. Just going back, I do have actually a good background in acting. I've been bloody acting the goat for about the last 30 years. So,
1: yeah. Yes, I've picked that up as I've got to know you, Robert.
0: Well, there you go. You should be a detective. The Victoria Police, talking of detectives, et cetera, Victoria Police Community Sentiment Survey.
1: Yes, so from the 1st to the 30th of June, they're running this survey. It's a short survey, only 5 minutes, anonymous. So please go on and assist the police in this task. If you know of any key safety concerns or how you'd like the police to deal with these matters, go on and fill out the survey. The more data they've got, the better they can respond. So we're trying to help the police promote that survey.
0: Okay. Now, a couple of reminders coming up to the Community Grants Program Info Sessions. When are these on?
1: Yeah. So community grants are open between the 1st of July and the 29th of July. And we've got sessions on Friday, 19th of June, 10 to 11, Community Hub, Monday the 22nd of June, 5 to 6.30, Community Hub, and Tuesday the 23rd, 1.30 to 3 at the Community Hub. Go online to search Community Grants and you'll see this opportunity for between $500 and $3,000 for community groups to access those grants.
0: Okay. And in a matter of days too, this coming Sunday and Monday, the flood community events in Carisbrook.
1: That's right. We've got two of the first ones about being prepared and how we deal with recovery. And the second one is the fourth session in the actual flood study to improve our flood mapping and identifying of flood risks in Carisbrook. So go on and look up flood events or flood planning to get the details on those two.
0: Okay. Peter, have a great week. Look forward to chatting next week.
1: Good on you, Robert. Catch you.
0: Peter Harriott, CEO of the Central Goldfield Shire on the Wake Up Call. It's 13 to 8. Some secret facts and hidden facts. I've got those coming up for you soon.
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Anybody who listens to the show regularly knows that I love a bit of trivia and love facts. So I came up with these hidden facts, a number of which I didn't know. Did you know your shoes are the first thing people unconsciously notice about you? Wear good shoes. I will say I'm guilty of that. I always look at people's shoes. There are at least six people in the world who look exactly like you. Poor buggers in my case. Anyway, there's a 9% chance you'll meet one of them in your lifetime. A person's height is determined by their father and their weight determined by their mother. There are three things the human brain cannot resist noticing, and that is danger, food, and attractive people. Guilty, Your Honour. Right-handed people tend to chew food on their right side, and putting dry tea bags in gym bags with smelly shoes and what have you, they absorb the smell and make things smell much better. There you go. Some hidden facts for you. It's Gold Central Victoria. Coming up after the news, we'll have the Celebration Hub, a birthday today, and going to be talking to Paul Tanguy from the CFA too. First, Gold Central Victoria.

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6: G'day, it's Tom Parry with your local news. The Bendigo suburb of Golden Square could soon be home to another motel. Plans have been lodged with the city's council for a two-storey structure on the corner of High and Laurel Streets, next to the existing Goldfields Motor Inn and across the road from where a separate accommodation precinct was proposed but ultimately knocked back. If approved, 15 units would be constructed on the site at a cost of $4 million. The man hoping to unseat Jacinta Allen at the state election is having to backtrack on a social media post which made reference to more hospitals closer to home. That pledge was recently scrutinised by the Bendigo Advertiser, with Nationals candidate Andrew Lefleen clarifying his party aims to provide more funding for regional healthcare rather than a new hospital in the electorate. Two of the state's peak business groups say our economic future depends on stronger investment away from the big smoke. The Victorian Chamber of Commerce and Committee for Melbourne are both calling for lower taxes, better energy planning and more support for key industries, claiming that without change, regional communities like Central Victoria risk losing jobs and investment opportunities to other states. Cliched as it sounds, more and more posties are being attacked by dogs, with 200 incidents recorded so far this year in Victoria alone, including 4 in Bendigo and 1 in Maryborough. Pet owners are now being asked to play their part, with Australia Post's George Munro saying prevention is key.
7: This means securing your dog behind a locked gate, in a back garden or a separate room when expecting a delivery. Wait for the postie to arrive, accept your parcel, and then, really importantly, don't let the dog out until the postie has left the property completely.
6: And in sport, tonight sees the Bendigo Strikers in Melbourne yet again for round 14 of the Victorian Netball League. They'll face the Peninsula Waves, who sit 4 rungs below Bendigo on the championship ladder in 9th place.
1: Human ISA Mitre 10, building with Bendigo since 1880. Gold Central Victoria, national news now.
8: Hi there, I'm Jai Morse. It's a big day for One Nation, with Pauline Hanson to address the National Press Club this afternoon, while the Fire the Lie campaign will be launched during tonight's State of Origin coverage. And while the party's rising support poses a threat to the Nationals, its leader Matt Canavan's told Nine he welcomes the competition.
9: Good luck for One Nation. As I say, I welcome the competition. I want to see solutions for the Australian people, but I think we've got the best solutions.
8: Experts say the Reserve Bank has made the right call by leaving the cash rate steady at 4.35% as inflation ever so slowly starts to fall. In fact, Compare the Market's David Kosh says they shouldn't have increased rates in May.
10: I thought they should have kept them on hold at the last board meeting when they put it up 0.25%, because I think they're underestimating just how tough Australian households are doing it.
8: And the FBI says a number of people are in custody over an alleged thwarted plot against the UFC fight Donald Trump hosted at the White House. The alleged plot involved drones carrying explosives flying into buildings. In sport, Queensland State of Origin legend Wally Lewis says the death of Tino Fasua-Malaaui's father will likely spur the Maroons to an even better performance tonight. The Maroons play the Blues in Game 2 in Melbourne. The King says Tino will lift even more than usual.
11: Tino will want to play the game of his life to reward his dad, and with the memory of that, I see that real benefit for Queensland.
8: And just quickly, in AFL, Eagle Harry Edwards is set to meet the concussion panel later this month. The 25-year-old has suffered 3 alone this year. That's the latest in news and sport.
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1: Central Victoria weather, thanks to Prestige Jayco Bendigo.
0: Possible shower in Bendigo today, shower or two elsewhere. Bendigo and Maryborough 19, Castlemaine 18, Ballarat 16. And tomorrow, rain and showers, Bendigo, Maryborough 15, and Castlemaine and Ballarat both 14 degrees. Currently in Epsom 13, Brown Hill also 13.
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0: The school zones will be operating very soon, so make sure that you are very careful around them, particularly in these fairly dull days, and a bit of wetness on the road as well could be slippery, so do take it easy there. All right, coming up, the cash track, the 10K cash track. We've got kitchen fire tips and the celebration hub. It's all in this half hour on the Wake Up Call at Gold Centre Victoria.

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2: Yeah, pretty easy. 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
1: Yes, Kristen was quickest off the mark this morning at the completion of that song. Kristen, good morning. How are you doing?
2: I'm good. How are you?
1: Going well, thank you. 10K, that'd be nice, wouldn't it?
2: Oh, wouldn't it be awesome?
1: Yeah. What's the first thing you reckon you'd do?
2: Oh, first thing would probably be book a holiday.
1: Yeah.
2: And probably pay my gas bill.
1: Yeah, well, good luck with that. Yeah, I know the feeling. Hey, well done. You've got yourself on the short list. So well done and all the very best.
2: Thank you.
1: You're very welcome. It's Gold Central Victoria, 8:15.
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1: I mentioned earlier in the show that, you know, when winter comes around and we've had some rain and there's more rain on the way, we don't tend to think of fires, because fires, to a lot of us, we think of summer bushfires, that sort of thing. But around the home, that's where the fires can certainly kick in over winter, and in particular in the kitchen. And Paul Tangi from the CFA is with us to talk a bit more about that. Morning, Paul.
8: G'day, Robbo. How are you, mate?
1: Going well. So kitchen fires would be pretty common, sadly, wouldn't they?
8: Exactly. It's unfortunate that we do have fires every day of the year right across the state. But we talk about the most common causes of fires, and one of those within the home is unfortunately in the kitchen, so most commonly to do with cooking. So one of the key messages from the fire services is never leave cooking unattended.
1: Yeah, that's a very, very big one too. I guess the other thing too, and it's very easy to do so, like you lift a pan or something off to do whatever, and you leave the gas on.
8: Yeah, that's exactly right. And when we say cooking, we're talking about all those things that relate to it. So never turn your back on your cooking. Obviously, there are some appliances that are made, you know, to be left on for continuous time, and air fryers and slow cookers are part of that.
1: Yeah.
8: But it's like everything else. Make sure that things are in good working order. before you use them. We've talked many times over the years about cleaning your barbecue and getting rid of all the grease and the build-up and everything on it. Make sure that your stove's clean and there's nothing there that will contribute to a fire should one start.
1: Hey, the other question too, you know, I know that you're never meant to use water on an oil or grease fire. So what do you use? And can you buy sort of fireproof blankets or whatever to go over the stove if you needed to?
8: Sure can. There's, you know, in commercial places, you'll see that they have a fire blanket hanging up in the kitchen that you pull down out of its container. Make sure your hands are covered to protect them from burning and slowly put it over the fire. Now, it's a special type of blanket and a one-use item. But the idea is once you've done something like that, once, you know, the fire's been suppressed, don't ever pull the blanket up and have a look underneath, because the shot of air, the oxygen in there could just start the fire again.
1: Yeah.
8: And of course then you potentially burn yourself. So the idea is to make sure that as soon as something happens, 000 is called, and when the fire services come, they will deal with that fire.
1: Yeah.
8: Don't you try to do it yourself, because you may then have the potential to burn.
1: Yeah, and a couple of other quick things too. Always a good idea. Have a little fire extinguisher and that fire blanket we mentioned, but a little fire extinguisher too could be very handy.
8: That's exactly right. And one of the common things that we see is people have them and they store them right there beside the stove. Wrong place to put them, because if there is a fire, how are you going to reach over to grab it? So, you know, for example, it might be in the pantry, hanging on the door, under the sink, away from the stove, but close by so that you can grab it if you ever need to.
1: Yeah. No, very good ideas, Paul. Now, of course, you have your role in the CFA, but in addition to that, you are a volunteer as well, a First Lieutenant with the District 02 HQ Brigade, and you've got a big trivia night coming up.
8: That's right. Our brigade over the years has run several fundraising trivia nights, and we're running another one coming up shortly.
1: Yeah, indeed. I don't want to know any more now, Paul, because I'm going to put you to the test. I'm going to give you a little quiz, okay? So here we go.
8: Oh, righto.
1: Yeah. See if you can get these right. When and where is the trivia night?
8: So Saturday the 8th of August and at the White Hills Bowling Club.
1: Yep, correct. Okay. Now, can I bring nibbles along but not bring my own booze?
8: Correct. Yep.
1: Okay, and that is correct as well. What else we've got here? How much is it per table?
8: $100 for a table.
1: Well done. And if people want to find out more, how can they do so?
8: Okay, our brigade email address, d02hqbrigade@cfa.vic.gov.au.
1: Wow, I tell you. Paul, let me say this. You're not as silly as you look, according to some people, so you've done very well, mate. Correct, 100%.
8: Thanks, mate.
1: All righty. No, that's going to be a big night. So, yeah, the 8th of August at White Hills Bowls Club. Keep up the good work. Thanks, Paul, and we'll talk soon, I'm sure.
8: Thanks, mate. Look after yourself, and we'll talk soon.
1: Paul Tangy from the CFA on the Wake Up Call. It's Gold Central Victoria. It's 8:22.

0: Gold, Central Victoria, FM 98.3 AM 1071. Well, that's it for the show this morning. I don't want to be sort of bragging, but I've been really watching what I've eaten lately and all of that sort of stuff, trying to do a bit of exercise, and I'm pleased to say that I'm in shape. Well, round is a shape, right? Have a great day. I'll catch you from 5:30 tomorrow morning on The Wake Up Call.
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2: G'day, it's Tom Parry with your local news. The National Party's star candidate for Bendigo East has faced scrutiny over a pledge involving, quote, more hospitals closer to home. That claim was made in an otherwise innocuous post on social media, but when questioned about it by the Bendigo Addy, Andrew Lefling clarified he wanted regional hospitals to get their fair share of funding and was not promising to build new ones. Two of the state's peak business groups want to see greater investment in central Victoria, claiming that workforce shortages, rising costs and infrastructure pressures are holding back regions like ours. To fix the issue, the Committee for Melbourne and Victorian Chamber of Commerce say we need lower taxes, better energy planning and more support for key industries. Australia Post is again pleading with us to restrain our dogs in the interests of safety for its employees. Since the start of the year, at least four dog attacks have been reported across Bendigo and one in Maryborough, which spokesperson Russell Munro says involved posties either being chased, bitten or knocked off their vehicle.
11: We see really bad lacerations, life-changing injuries, and obviously post-incident we're seeing some pretty significant psychological trauma for our posties once they've been attacked and they need to go back to the round.
2: Plans have been lodged with Greater Bendigo Council for another motel in the city, this time on the corner of Laurel and High Streets in Golden Square, next to the existing Goldfields Motor Inn. The facility, if approved, would be two stories high and contain 15 accommodation units. To sport, and Bendigo City continues to dominate in State League soccer. The weekend's games saw our senior men winning 4-2 against Newport on the road and our women's side trouncing Diamond Valley 15-0 at home.
1: Gold Central Victoria, National News, now.
12: Hi there, I'm Jai Morse. The Nationals say those who voted for Labor at the last election must feel embarrassed as rival parties claim the government continues to lie. It comes as One Nation will air its Fire the Liar campaign nationwide tonight during State of Origin following Labor's tax changes. Senate Leader Bridget McKenzie has told Seven she's had enough.
13: You know, I think what Australians are wanting to see is party that's serious about actually delivering on the challenges that households are facing right now.
12: In other news, the salaries of Australia's highest paid departmental secretaries are under review. Questions have been raised about whether salary packages of between $800,000 and $1 million a year remain fit for purpose. An independent tribunal has told the Financial Review that leaders should be paid well for their expertise, but wages must also be publicly justifiable. And reptile remains found on the side of the road in Adelaide have been confirmed to belong to a saltwater croc. The discovery was made in the city's northwest in April, with the remains taken for testing. Investigations are continuing to find out how the croc came to be in Adelaide.
1: Gold Central Victoria weather for the Courthouse Hotel, Pall Mall, Bendigo.
0: Possible shower in Bendigo, shower or two elsewhere. Bendigo, Maryborough 19, Castlemaine 18, Ballarat 16. Tomorrow, rain and showers. Bendigo, Maryborough 15, Castlemaine, Ballarat 14 degrees for the maximum tomorrow.
1: G-O-L-D. On Gold Central Victoria, your say now with Tom Elliott. Thanks to Moama RSL. Good times made great. Now, until noon, this is Mornings with Tom Elliott.
14: It is 25 to 9. Good morning. Yes, I am back. And thank you very much to Heidi Murphy and Shane McGuinness for filling in over the past few days. Now, today and for the next week or so, I will be working from home. And it's interesting this is what I'm doing because, of course, the new working from home legislation is set to pass through State Parliament, possibly as early as today. Now, I've had a look at the legislation. I think it's fundamentally flawed. And the problems it has, well, there's really two things. One is it dictates to employers you must give staff the human right to work from home at least 2 days a week. That's problem one. Point two, it doesn't really define what sorts of jobs can reasonably be done from home and what sorts of jobs cannot. Now, what I'm doing right now, I am working from home. It does work. It's not 100%. And we've had quite a few issues already this morning trying to get this program to air. So it works probably at 80%. Now, the government doesn't seem to understand that it's not an on-off thing where you can say, yes, you can work from home or no, you can't. There are some jobs that can be done adequately but not well from home. Somewhere it's 50-50, and I'll include this one. It is not easy doing this job from home. Things stuff up. The tech doesn't always work. Communication and so forth between us is compromised. Yes, we can do it, but no, I wouldn't want to do it all the time. And what I object to is the government saying, no, if you're the boss, you have to let your employees do it if they want to. And then there's the other issues. Who decides? I mean, clearly, we just had our bins collected this morning. Clearly, the poor old rubbish truck drivers and the blokes who run around behind them, they can't work from home. If you work in logistics or whatever, you can't work from home. But if you're a public servant who sits in front of a screen or a call centre worker, then, yeah, probably you can. Who decides? Now, from what I hear, this is going to become a lawyer's picnic over the next year or so. Individuals will say, well, I reckon I can work from home. The boss will say, well, I don't think you can. And then it's off to court we go. Now, we'll get some advice on this in the next hour of the program. 133-693 mornings at 3aw.com.au. Jacinda Allen is doing this not because it is good for the Victorian economy, but because she thinks it's a vote winner. She thinks that women will like it and the public servants will like it. And you're going to end up with a difficult situation, whereas if you are a national employer, you know, you're going to have one state where your employees can demand to work from home 2 days a week. And the rest of the states, because remember, it's only Victoria that is doing this, where they cannot. And you could forgive some national employers for thinking, well, you know what? Maybe we don't employ so many people in Victoria because it's just too difficult. Maybe we'll have our headquarters and our admin and our call centre, if indeed that's in Australia. Maybe we'll have that in New South Wales or Queensland or even WA. Anyway, 133-693, mornings at 3aw.com.au. Speaking of national employers, in about 10 minutes' time, we're going to be joined by the CEO of Westpac. Now, here's a man called Anthony Miller. There's a big banking conference going on in Melbourne this morning, the Australian Banking Association conference. He's one of the speakers at it. I want to get his feedback on things like where interest rates are going. We know that yesterday the Reserve Bank didn't put up rates again, although that doesn't mean that they won't put them up again in the future. Branch banking, you know, we've seen over the past 10 years so many bank branches and ATMs disappear. Should we get ready for a future in a few more years where there aren't any more bank branches? There's the state of the housing market. Real estate agents tell me that the clearance rate is down, that houses are just making their reserve prices in some cases, but often they're missing it. Is that what the government wanted with its capital gains tax rules? And also, as a national employer, what do they think of working from home here in Victoria? Anyway, the CEO of Westpac will be joining us in about 10 minutes' time. 133-693, mornings at 3aw.com.au. Also, like a lot of you, I looked with somewhat incredulousness at the VicRoads website and app over the past week or so. Now, I believe it's fixed now, but so much of the app simply did not work. I was trying to find out when I'd paid my rego for a car to try and claim the Victorian government's 20% rego discount. Couldn't get on it. My daughter's a learner driver. As the parent, you have to approve any drives that she takes. She logs them and you have to say, yes, you know, so-and-so did do this drive and it went well. Couldn't do that either. And they all say it was because of a tech upgrade which didn't go as planned. And it makes me wonder, why do so many of these tech upgrades stuff up? You know, when you think about it, like we live in this world of incredible modern technology. And yet, when you look at recent history, there was the census 10 years ago, the 2016 census. We were assured over and over again by bureaucrats from the census that everything would be fine on census night, that the first census ever to be done entirely online would work. And of course, it crashed. There was Greater Western Water, which I'm not sure has yet been sorted out. There's still something like 20% of their customers have not got a correct water bill. That's been the stuff up that's lasted over 2 years. Birth, deaths and marriages a few years ago did a big internet upgrade. Didn't work. 133-693, now it's Vic Roads. And I just think, surely if you're going to upgrade your customer-facing technology, your website, your app, that sort of thing, you would test it and test it and test it to make absolutely certain it works before you go live to the public. And you keep the old version running right up until you are 100% certain that the new version works and does everything it is supposed to do. Well, you think that's how it should happen, but with Vic Roads, it didn't happen. With the census, it didn't happen. With Greater Western Water, it still hasn't happened. With birth, deaths and marriages, it didn't happen either. 133693, mornings at 3aw.com.au. Also tonight, here in Melbourne is the sporting capital of Australia, if not the world. There's yet another code of football that'll be vying for our attention. By football, I mean rugby league. It is the state of origin tonight. The Maroons, that's Queensland, versus the Blues of New South Wales. And New South Wales won narrowly after one of the biggest comebacks of all time in the first clash. And tonight, Queensland will be looking to even up the ledger. Are you going? Now, they're expecting a huge crowd. They might get 100,000 people at the MCG. I think there'll be a lot of Queenslanders and New South Wales people who will come down to watch the game. I think there'll be a lot of people in Melbourne who might say barrack for the Storm in the NRL and they'll go and watch the game. But I reckon there'll be a lot of us who don't really watch or understand rugby league all that much. But we'll go along anyway because it's a spectacle. And State of Origin is a spectacle. You might have your misgivings about the game itself, but they do it really, really well. And the AFL, I think, should sit up and take notice about how well a State of Origin contest can be staged, given that we've basically stuffed it up over the past 30 years. Anyway, if you're going tonight, and if you're not normally a rugby league watcher, what are you hoping to see? 133693, mornings at 3aw.com.au. And also, within the next hour, they're speaking of tonight's rugby league game, during the broadcast, One Nation is going to play its new ad. Now, I've had a look at it pre the broadcast tonight. It's an attack ad on Anthony Albanese. He basically accuses him many times of being a liar, which he is, you know, with the budget changes, which he said 50 times would not happen, talking about negative gearing and capital gains tax. And then, of course, on budget night, oh, we've changed our mind. Anyway, I'll play you this ad later on. Look, it's a visual ad as well as an audio one, and we can only play you the audio part. But it's very, very effective. It is a negative ad. It says that Anthony Albanese cannot be trusted. But it shows perhaps a new level of political maturity that One Nation has as it surges up the opinion polls. 133693, mornings at 3aw.com.au. We will go to your call shortly. In a moment, the CEO of Westpac, Anthony Miller, will join us live on the program. Right now, it's 17 to 9.
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14: It is 14 to 9 now. We will go to your calls probably after the news, but in Melbourne for the Australian Banking Association conference for all the big bank CEOs, one of the big bank CEOs joins us right now. He's the CEO of Westpac Bank, which happens to be my bank. Anthony Miller, good morning.
23: Good morning, Tom. Thanks for having me.
14: Well, look, firstly, I'll jump forward to working from home. I've already talked about that. I'm actually working from home as we speak because I'm recovering from surgery, but it's not ideal. We've already had several tech stuff-ups this morning which are making things difficult. So it's one of those situations where we can do it, but it doesn't work at 100%. What are your thoughts on the fact that, in Victoria at least, workers will probably soon be able to demand to work from home 2 days a week? Is that good for your business?
23: Well, we've already got a policy where we try to find that balance, 2 to 3 days in the office or outside the office working from home. So we're sort of trying to find that balance already. And I think regulation that prescribes this flexibility is only going to make things more complicated. It is already reasonably complicated across the business that we run because I've got a fabulous branch staff, and you've probably heard me say this before, Tom, fabulous branch staff, but they're in the office, their office, which is the branch, every day of the week. And so how do you have created in a culture or a team environment where some people are allowed or insisting that they can have one thing and others can't just by the very job they do? And so I'd prefer that we allow us to keep working on finding flexibility without it being prescribed. And I think good employers, and I like to think we are one, are always working at how do we create an environment where people want to come and work, and providing flexibility is what we do there, but trying to regulate that and prescribe that is only going to lead to complications.
14: I mean, for example, you're obviously a national organisation. You can choose to have behind-the-scene admin staff in whichever city you want. They could be in Melbourne, Sydney, Brisbane, you name it. I mean, would the working-from-home legislation in Victoria make Melbourne a less attractive place to have people working?
23: I don't immediately land at that conclusion because the most important thing is I get the right talent, I get the right people. But I think, prescribing flexibility, regulating for flexibility it creates

0: I think the way we, I think they have a big future. The question is the role they play. And so classically being the destination where cash is deposited, cash is withdrawn, what people need with their bank has moved such that 96% of what they do with the bank today is digital or online. Just means what we do in the branch is evolving. But having a point of presence where people can come, convene, speak to someone if they've got a problem, I think is actually a really important aspect of what branches do. And we're trying to get that balance right. And so, you know, our aspiration is to create and maintain and then in time create more points of presence where people can convene. And so branch is one term. Branch or points of presence is probably a better term.
1: All right, now, the Reserve Bank came out with its interest rate decision yesterday. Much to the relief of mortgage holders, rates are actually on hold this month, having gone up several times. Do you think that's the end of rate rises, or will high inflation mean more rate rises in the near future?
0: We're currently, and the economics team went through their materials again this morning, are still of the view that it's likely to see two more rate rises in August and September this year. But it's so data dependent and it's such a complicated world at the moment, Tom. And so therefore, I think, you know, that will be constantly under review. But as we sit here today and we think about those inflationary pressures across the economy and the capacity of the economy to meet the demand that's coming into the economy, it just means pricing pressure, inflationary pressure is, you know, indicating to us that there's likely to be two more rate rises needed this year. And to August, September is our current forecast.
1: Is the Reserve Bank doing the right thing? I say that because we've had a fuel price shock, which has taken a lot of money out of people's pockets. We've had grocery price shocks for the past year where everything at the supermarket seems to be getting more expensive. And now we've got interest rates going up. I mean, are people going to be able to find the money for all this?
0: Well, that is the tough challenge, and that is that balancing act. And I think that the governor of the Reserve Bank, Michelle Bullock, has done a tremendous job over the last few years. If you think about how complicated the world is, finding that balance between inflation and not pushing the country into a recession, I think she's done a terrific job. And so that is the finely balanced judgment that is going to be needed over the course of the next 6 months. And hence my sort of observation, it's just so dependent on the data, because you're right, there's been a lot of inputs into the economy that's put a lot of pressure on consumer demand, which you would expect should see demand slow down, which should potentially help on inflation. However, that's still not coming through as strong as you might want to see if you were targeting a 2-3% band range for inflation, and therefore that's a balancing act that the governor's still trying to navigate.
1: Well, a month ago, Michelle Bullock, when she last put the rates up, actually singled out the federal government's very high rate of spending and said that it was partly responsible for high inflation. And yet there's no sign that the federal government wants to rein in its spending at all. In fact, if anything, it's going to tax us more so it can spend more. Do you think pressure should be put on the government to do its bit, to spend less so that inflation moderates?
0: Well, I mean, I saw those comments from the governor, and I think, you know, what it highlights is that this is a challenge that everyone has a role to play in. And so certainly less government spending, less government demand in the economy has a role to play. I think we also need to work on the most important key unlock to address this problem is productivity. And so that then falls to business leaders, that falls to union leaders, that falls to regulators, that falls to state governments, etc. All have a role in playing and contributing to a better productivity outcome. That productivity outcome improves the capacity of the economy to deliver goods and services, which therefore meets the demand and therefore obviously ensures that the inflationary challenges we're facing are navigated. So it's a little bit too sort of, in my mind, simple to say, oh, it's government spending. Yes, that's part of it, but really actually it's all of us contributing to an improvement in productivity is going to be the unlock for this particular challenge.
1: Okay, but that's an easy thing to say. Let's increase productivity. Like when we go to work at the widget factory and we work for 40 hours a week, let's make 110 widgets rather than 100 this week. But I mean, it's much easier said than done. I mean, productivity has been stagnant in this country for years now. I think it's got to do with our education system, the fact that we've got too many people doing degrees that don't lead to jobs, and they emerge from university with high debts hanging over them. I mean, what is the obvious thing to do if there is an obvious thing to do to increase productivity?
0: Well, I mean, that's a great That's the great challenge and a great call out, Tom. And I think the public discourse, the public debate has to be anchored around, are we doing all the things we can and should be doing to improve productivity?

0: you know, the kind of areas that help drive productivity classically are, it's easy to do jobs in different states. Currently, we have licensing regimes that make it very difficult for people to move interstate to do jobs. And so we need to have a uniform licensing regime. We need to have a uniform payroll tax regime so it's easy to move labour around the country to meet the opportunities that present. Equally, training and investing in employee skills, uplifting skills of our employees is a really critical unlock, and you've called it out in terms of we've probably skewed a little too far to tertiary and not enough to those technical skills, and so I think you're spot on. Equally, migration. You know, let's bring in skilled migrants who add to the productive capacity of the country. The debate should be around what are we doing on that front. It shouldn't be just a dumbed-down debate around migrants. It should be focused on skilled migration. And then, of course, we're lucky. We're in an environment now where there is a tool called AI that could be a really important unlock for a lot of the productivity challenges we face. And so, therefore, are we embracing that as a country? And sometimes I think we're a little bit averse to the downside and not focused on the upside in employing that particular tool really well. And then the final thing is ultimately the leadership challenge, and it needs all of the leaders across regulatory, across unions, across business, across government to be focused on what are we doing every day to try and lift and improve productivity in the country.
1: Is there a risk, though, that AI, rather than increasing productivity, just destroys jobs?
0: There's always a risk that jobs are constantly changing, Tom, and so yes, there is definitely the case that AI will replace some jobs, but there is going to be so many more other roles and new opportunities created, and I'd sort of reflect on the fact that, you know, 10 to 15 years ago, all the banks really went after a digitisation, automation of how they do banking, and so operational roles that were classically done by humans were replaced. But in all those business plans, Tom, no one understood how much we'd have to invest in digital. And I've got now 500 people working full-time on digital scams and frauds, which wasn't in the business plan 10 years ago when everyone said, let's move banking into a digital environment because that's where the customer wants to go. And so those roles weren't contemplated in the 10 years ago. And I think that's the way it will evolve, is that roles we don't truly understand will evolve and come out of the changes that follow by implementing AI.
1: Now, finally, it was a massive perhaps surprise on budget night. We had some huge changes to the roles of negative gearing and capital gains tax and family trusts and so forth. And although it applies to all assets, it's allegedly designed to bring down house prices and make it easier for first home buyers to get on the rung of the property market. Are you seeing that happening? Are you seeing property prices fall? And if so, is that a good thing?
0: We're seeing property prices flatten, and so the rate of increase, you saw in capital cities around 6 or 8% in the last 12 months and regional about 10%. You know, we'd expect that that will temper a little bit because activity will be a bit lower. I think it's always a worry when people talk about reducing house prices, because two-thirds of the houses in Australia people own or are paying off those houses or households, and so having your house value stay the same or improve is a really important sort of positive signal, wealth effect that contributes to the broader economy and so on and so forth. And so therefore, just sort of focusing on we need to lower house prices, I'm not sure that's really the emphasis we want. What we really just got to get stuck into is building more houses at the right price point so more people can get access to the property market. And so that's the challenge that I think is not directly solved with the reforms from the budget. The budget has a role to play and some of those adjustments to incentives to ensure investors are less active in existing property will make more existing properties available. But we need to build more properties at the right price point if we're going to solve that challenge for people.
1: Yeah, and there was nothing in the budget to really deal with that. There was some talk about spending money on infrastructure, but that was it. Look, we'll leave it there. Good luck at the Australian Banking Association conference today. I know you've got a big speech planned, and thank you for joining us.
0: Thanks very much, Tom.
1: Anthony Miller there, the CEO of Westpac. All right, look, we all got a call straight after the news, 133-693. I know a lot of you have been hanging on for quite a while, but we were lucky to get Mr. Miller on there, and he is the CEO of one of the nation's big four banks, and his points of view are interesting. And that last point he made about, you know, what we need to do is build more houses if we want to help first home buyers, and that sort of echoes what I said the morning after the budget. The fact is, there is anything in the budget that builds more houses. There's changing in the tax arrangements of houses, and that's fine. But there's nothing that actually says more spades in the ground, more foundations being laid. All right, come and join us. 133693 mornings at 3aw.com.au. We'll take your calls, your emails. I want to look at the lawyers' picnic that I think the working from home laws are going to introduce, because someone has to decide who can reasonably work from home and who cannot. You know, we had our bins collected this morning. I'm pretty sure the garbos aren't sticking up their hands and saying we can work from home. But who decides? Anything else you'd like to discuss? 133693. Calls coming up after the news.
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3: 17 degrees in Melbourne, partly cloudy atop today, 29 o'clock. Good morning. I'm David Armstrong. Three young men armed with a knife have broken into a family home at East Bentley while a mother, father and their baby were asleep. Madeline Burke reports.
4: The couple woke to find both of their cars had been stolen on Monday morning. They checked their home security to find the crooks had scoped out their property twice earlier in the night, creeping around their home before returning hours later and breaking in. One of the stolen cars was later found by police in Templestowe Lower after it crashed into three parked vehicles. The offenders took off in the other car, a Commodore, which was used in a petrol drive-off in Baleen. Madeline Burke, Melbourne.
3: There are reports two people who assisted Desi Freeman while he was on the run are in hiding overseas. Police have carried out a wave of warrants in Victoria's northeast and southwest New South Wales. Veteran crime reporter John Sylvester says police continue to investigate who was harbouring Freeman for the 7 months he was on the run.
5: He got into New South Wales. The view is he may well have been in there for some time, a loose group of ratbags. They're checking what was in the container, who bought it and where, plus information from his phone, and I believe a couple neck deep in this have fled overseas.
3: Two young women accused of vile Anzac Day graffiti attacks on Melbourne RSLs are headed to court today to protect their identities. They claim they're being targeted. Justin Lawrence, partner with Henderson and Ball Lawyers, says it doesn't sit well with him.
6: The first thing that I thought of when I heard about this was when people who are charged with terrorism offences and talk about wanting to, you know, smash the Western world, turn up to court in their Nikes. It's almost like the law is good enough to protect me, but it only applies to me to the extent that I'm happy to comply with it. The rest of you can jump in the lake.
3: Business leaders are warning the government's work-from-home push will become a lawyer's picnic. Workplace law specialist Chris Gardner says an estimated 2.6 million workers could be eligible, and it's a dog's breakfast.
7: It's up to the employee to take it off to the Equal Opportunity and Human Rights Commission as a first step, and then if that can't be resolved there through some conciliation or mediation process, it's off to VCAT for a legal process with submissions and evidence and legal argument.
3: More than 200,000 early childhood educators will avoid pay cuts after the federal government agreed to boost funding. $3.6 billion in taxpayer money has been committed to lock in a 15% pay rise. Travel warnings for parts of the Middle East have been updated. The government's lowered the advice for Bahrain, Israel, Kuwait, Qatar and the UAE from do not travel to reconsider your need to travel. Finance, the dollar, 70.72 US.
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3: The Socceroos are gearing up for a blockbuster Seattle showdown with World Cup hosts the United States this weekend. The Americans could be without one of their stars, Christian Pulisic, managing a calf injury. Meantime, assistant Aussie coach Hayden Fox says the new hydration breaks may just be Australia's greatest ally.
8: Popper was fortunate to go see certain different codes and talking about like how quickly you can then restart. Breaks can kind of break up the play or can change the momentum.
3: France has this morning kicked off their campaign with a 3-1 win over Senegal. At halftime, Norway lead Iraq 2-1. Former North Melbourne captain Jai Simpkin has slammed the MRO, labelling rules as laughable after teammate Paul Curtis was unsuccessful at the tribunal. That's the latest news and sport.
2: Gold Central Victoria weather for Five Flags Hotel Castlemaine.
9: Possible shower in Bendigo, shower or two elsewhere. Bendigo, Maryborough 19, Castlemaine 18, Ballarat 16. Tomorrow, rain and showers. Bendigo, Maryborough 15, Castlemaine, Ballarat 14 degrees for the maximum tomorrow.
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3: talking Melbourne. All right, it is 7 past 9. A lot of emails coming in. 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On working from home, Travis is, everyone knows, it's just a vote grab for public servants. Well, it may well be true. I mean, the public service has grown dramatically under the Andrews Allen governments. Phil wants to know, will this change the taxation arrangements of the family home? You know, Phil, it's interesting. I've had different advice on that. Some people have said, oh, well, if you just work from home every now and then, it won't change like land tax or capital gains tax on your house. But other property people I've spoken to say, no, that's actually not true. I mean, if you set aside a home office and you regularly work from home, then it is possible that that proportion of your house, say the home office is, just to make it simple, 10% of the total, the state government could levy land tax on that part of your home, saying it's a commercial premises, not residential. So that's something to think about. And Sandy makes a good point that people who work from home often have not very secure Wi-Fi environments, such that you could be dealing with confidential information and teenagers in your home might have access to it. And Sandy, that is a very good point and something that, again, has not really been considered yet here, I would have thought. For example, I'm looking at a screen which is connected to the screen from work. That's fine. But my screen here is linked to my home Wi-Fi network, which, while it has a password, that's about it. Like most Wi-Fi networks, it's not particularly secure. And yet you could argue there's confidential things going on. Michael joins us. Michael, good morning.
4: Good morning, Tom. How are you going?
3: Yeah, not bad.
4: Now, the issue I've got is who's going to cover, Jacinta and the Labor government going to cover the work cover premiums? This is going to be a big minefield. You've got electrical equipment that needs testing and tagging. You've got, office chairs and desks that need to meet a certain standard for safety. Big minefield opening up here.
3: Yeah, it's a good point, Michael. I mean, even where I'm working right now, we've got cables running everywhere and some of them are gaffer taped to the floor and some are not. Now, let's just say in my haste to go to the loo or something, I trip over one of them. Is that my fault, my employer's fault? Is it the person who owns my house fault, which is me? You know what I mean? Like, it's not entirely clear, but yes, it is a minefield. Thank you. Andrew, good morning.
5: Morning, Tom. I hope the second hip operation's coming along well, buddy.
3: Yes, it is. It helps, A, I know what to expect this time, and B, it seems like this one is, I'm better than what I was at the same time after the previous one.
5: Okay, this is the reason for the call. I did you have two hip resurfacing or full replacements?
3: No, full replacements. We looked at resurfacing, but the surgeon I used felt that wasn't really viable for me. So we've gone for a full new socket and a full new ball joint.
5: Okay, you've just answered my question. I had one back in September last year resurfacing. It was somewhat short of a schmozzle. I'm due to have my second one done. I thought I'm going to ring Tommy and see what he did because we're about the same age, mate. So, yeah, it wasn't a pleasant experience, but I'll go for the full, I think.
3: Yeah, look, the recovery is obviously longer and probably more painful, but after a couple of months, I found that the first hip that was operated on actually was in great shape. I would recommend it, but obviously you've got to talk to your doctor. 133693 is the number to call. John, good morning.
6: Morning, Tom. Last night on 7:30, a report, I'm sure you saw it, Jacinta Allen, what is she hiding? It's alleged corruption, bikies, organised crime, CFMEU violence. Victorians are asking a simple question, Tom, and that is Jacinta Allen oversaw the big build. So why won't you take responsibility for what allegedly happened? The public deserves answers. It's not a police matter. She knows that. It's all spin. Jacinta Allen is vile and likely belongs in a jail cell with her CFMEU husband, Yorick Piper. Enough is enough, Tom. Enough is enough. It's
3: well,
6: not good enough, is it?
3: No, I agree with you, John. And the government's lack of willingness to try and find out how this $15 to $30 billion disappeared is extraordinary. If it's proven to be that much money, and if the Liberals get in, we'll have a royal commission into the whole thing, then it actually becomes probably the greatest financial scandal in Australian history. I actually can't think of anything else that might have cost so much money. Now, these are, of course, the allegations that Jeffrey Watson SC, we spoke with him a few weeks ago, is levied against the government. But no, it's not good enough. I mean, you can bet your bottom dollar. If, let's say, a large corporation was accused of squandering people's money or making off with people's money illegally, this government, the Labor government, would be all over them saying, this is terrible, this needs to be investigated, the directors need to be held to account, da-da-da. And yet, when it's the government that has stuffed up and just signed those checks and given the money to their union mates in the CFMEU, who allegedly seem to have then siphoned it off to criminal gangs, including bikies, it's nothing to see here. Look, eventually we will find out. The problem is, John, is that I reckon it's highly unlikely we will get the money back. 133 693 mornings@3aw.com.au. Don, good morning.
7: Yeah, g'day, Tom. Hope your hip goes well.
3: Thank you.
7: This whole working from home thing, so basically they'll say, anyone that's got a computer can work from home. Well, there's so many people that work in offices and they get customers ring them all the time wanting information. I mean, and also you've got small business, what, 15 employees, you've got holidays and everything. I mean, it's just about winning the election and it's just crazy. It's just absolutely ridiculous.
3: Yeah. Well,
7: and
3: it's similar to the Commonwealth Games, isn't it? Remember, that was promised before the 2022 election. And the idea was to shore up the vote in regional areas like Bendigo East, which is the Premier's seat. And then, of course, post the election, suddenly, oh, no, we can't afford the games. We're not doing it now. So they got the votes. Now, the problem with working from home is it's going to become a reality unless we get a change of government. And that's why we spoke to, one of the reasons we spoke to the CEO of Westpac before, because, you know, he runs a national bank. They can employ people behind the scenes in any one of our major cities or indeed regional cities, which they do. Now, they might look at Victoria and think, well, you know what? In the other states, we don't have to give people the human right to work from home. But in Victoria, we do. So all other things being equal, let's put our back office staff in Brisbane or Sydney, but not in Melbourne. 133693 at 9:15.
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3: All right, it is now 18 past 9. We're getting a lot of emails coming in again questioning if you do work from home on a regular basis, does that change the status of your home? Now, if you own your own house, you know, it's capital gains tax free, you don't pay land tax. But if you use it for business, conceivably you do. Judy says, I've just had to lodge a claim for water damage to our house. One of the questions asked was, is any part of the house used for business? Business. Now, there's that word. Is working from home 2 days a week, does that count as running a business from home? I mean, I would have thought so, because the home effectively becomes the office. And we're going back to our conversation half an hour ago with Anthony Miller, the CEO of Westpac. He said, as many people do, many business leaders, we have to increase productivity in Australia. That is, we've got to become smarter and better at doing things. Bruno says, how can this happen when the unions want a 3-day working week? Yes, well, we spoke with the head of the ACTU about this several weeks ago. And, you know, she sort of looks at the future of work and says, well, if we get all these productivity gains from AI, maybe, you know, in the future, humans will only have to work 3 days a week. Now, of course, you know, she wants 5 days pay for 3 days work. But yes, that's maybe where we're headed. Sonny joins us. Sonny, good morning.
16: Good morning.
3: Go ahead.
16: Just wanted to point out what seems to be a legislated trap in this capital gains and work from home scenario. There's, I don't know if you recall, it was 6 or 9 months ago, they were the local government or Victorian government was pointing out that they were going to, or very carefully pointing out that if you work from home, then if you're claiming on expenses for working from home, whether it's a portion, like the percentage rate portion of your home is used for work and what have you, if you claim it on your tax, then it's going to be hit by the land tax compared to the sale holding of a commercial property or an investment property.
3: Well, yes, and then there's capital gains tax as well, Sonny, because, you know, when you come to sell it, if the tax office says, and that's a federal tax, says, righto, well, you've claimed deductions for this proportion of your house, your work area for years and years and years, therefore we're going to treat that proportion of your house as a commercial premises, not as just a family home. Look, again, Sonny, all I can say is I've sought advice on this and I've had different advice from different people. One set of advice is, oh, look, if you're just working from home, that's fine. That doesn't count as carrying on a business. But the other advice I've had says the direct opposite, that no, I mean, if you have a set area in your home, like I do where I'm sitting right now, study, and, you know, you regularly work from home and you claim some of the costs of electricity and heating and lighting and all that sort of thing for your work area, then yes, you could conceivably have to start paying land tax on it. We'll get some advice. Thank you very much, Sonny. But the problem is with the advice is some people say one thing and some people say the other thing. And this, I might add, is the law of unintended consequences. Governments change things, like, you know, the federal government changes negative gearing or capital gains tax, and then suddenly you've got fewer investors in the market, which means rents go up rather than down. That's not what they want to see happen, but probably what is happening. or the state government, as it has done, gets its into its head, oh, working from home might win us some votes, let's do this. And then what they don't realise is it could create negative tax consequences for people who have a home office and who use it regularly. Well, one of the big problems with working from home I have is that there are clearly some jobs where it cannot happen. I did look with some amusement a few weeks ago when James Heard was sticking up his hand for the Essendon coaching job. He said, oh, we're going to use AI to help coach the Essendon Football Club. And I'm like, righto, so, you know, AI will go and set up the witches' hats and, you know, sort of come up with a handball drill and that sort of thing. Joking. But, I mean, there are jobs where you can't work from home. Garbos cannot work from home. Doctors, by and large, you know, surgeons need to be physically present. But there are some jobs like, you know, jobs where you sit behind a computer all day or where you operate, work as part of a call centre where conceivably you can. And the problem I have with the government's legislation is, well, okay, who decides? My job right now can be done from home. I can tell you behind the scenes, we've had that many things go wrong this morning. It's unbelievable. Hopefully above the surface, it all seems as per normal. So I'd say we're running at 80%. It's not 100%, all right? But it can be done, but it is difficult. Who decides? Our next guest is an industrial relations consultancy, WorkVergent, its founder, Troy Greig. Good morning.
17: Good morning, Tom. Welcome back. Ironic that you're working from home today and having some technical difficulties.
3: This is the thing. I mean, I've got, you know, at times my phone is pinging away from people at work saying, what's happening? Can you see the screen? Can you hear us? And I can't actually answer them because I'm actually on air. So I'm not whinging about things. This is normal. But I guess the point I'm making is it can be done, but it's not ideal. And I suppose what I don't want is the government saying to me, we have decided that you can and must work from home, so off you, just go and do it. Stop complaining.
17: It's ironic, Tom, talking to Heidi last week, we were talking about divorce clauses in enterprise agreements. Now, these new work from home laws could be a picnic for both employment lawyers and divorce lawyers. I love my wife dearly, but if I worked from home, she'd be serving me the papers, I'd say, within a month or so. And look, I'm not sure about yours, but, you know, how long that will take with you floating around the house. But I think the reality here is this isn't just about working from home. It's about whether government should actually be telling private businesses how to run their workplaces. Now, as you probably know, there's no legal right now to work from home in Australia. But what does exist is a right to request working from home, and that sits under the right to request flexibility. Now, that's a very, very different thing. Employees still have to run a business, and that means balancing flexibility and service delivery. And, you know, you mentioned before about productivity. You know, we're talking about team performance and fairness across the workforce. I mean, my wife's a dentist. I don't think she's got any plans to be setting up a clinic in my study anytime soon. But frankly, I do think that there's going to be a big divide between types of workers who can work from home and can't. I think that's a really big gap in this whole debate.
3: But again, who decides? I mean, the problem here is, like, some jobs can possibly be done from home, maybe not well, but they can be done. You know, do people have to go to Fair Work to say, you know, this is my job, I need you to tell me if I can reasonably ask to work from home or not?
17: Yeah, so look, this is one of the other concerns that a lot of employers have. We're already dealing with the Fair Work Commission for workplace matters, and then there's these laws that are proposed to sit under the Equal Opportunity Framework. That means businesses are going to have to navigate between multiple different jurisdictions. Now, potentially VCAT as well now. Imagine, you know, you've got an employee who's refused work from home request. That's going to happen, right? There's no case law, so we don't really know how things are going to play out. But under one framework, they might pursue a dispute through the commission. Under another, they might have rights under the equal opportunity system, which this will fall under. It all becomes a little bit messy. Now, for smaller businesses, you know, we don't need three different officiating umpires. So this is making it a lot more complex and difficult for businesses, big and small, already considering how challenging the system is for employers.
3: All right, well, thank you. I think it is going to end up being a lawyer's picnic over the next year or so. Now, of course, again, if the election goes the way of the Liberals, which the opinion polls suggest it will in November, all this will be swept aside. 133693, mornings at 3aw.com.au. That was Troy Greed, founder of WorkVergence, an industrial relations consultancy, at 26 past 9.
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1: On Gold Central Victoria, your say now with Tom Elliott. Thanks to Country Hearing Care. More people hearing better.
28: Yeah, g'day, Tom. All the best for the recovery, mate.
3: Thank you.
28: Tom, just a comment and a question regarding this working from home thing. Be interesting to see if it does become a major minefield. Places like Albury Wodonga, how many businesses may well suddenly just jump the border over to Albury. It's not going to change their staffing arrangements, but the working location may well change. The other thing is, again, with Albury Wodonga, how do they stand if people reside in New South Wales and work in Victoria? Is it enforceable on people who reside outside of the state?
3: Well, that's a very good point, Les, because I remember during the lockdowns we had that very issue. There was far less lockdown and less strict rules on the New South Wales side of the border. And so you had situations where people lived on the Victorian side, worked in the New South Wales side, vice versa, and it created a bit of a nightmare because there was one set of rules at home and a different set of rules when you went across the border. And I can only assume here that a similar thing would happen. Thank you for the call, but I mean, like, if you worked in New South Wales, as in on one side of the border, and then you say, I want to work from home because I live in Victoria, so my house is on the other side of the border, and in Victoria I have the right to demand that as a human right now, it is a nightmare, Les, it really is. Is your, because if your workplace becomes your house and it's on the Victorian side of the border, therefore you are governed by Victorian law, even though your employer is physically located on the other side of the border. Les, it's an excellent question. Tony, hello.
0: G'day, how you doing?
3: Yeah, not bad.
0: Just on this working from home, I run a Jim's Test and Tag and fire safety business. And the WorkSafe Act 2011 states that an employer is responsible for the safety of an employee in the workplace. How is that going to happen if people are working from home? Does the boss go and check out the house?
3: Yeah, another very good question, Tony. I mean, I remember, again, at the start of the lockdowns, we had to send, like, photographs of our work-from-home space, like, here's the desk, here's the chair, you know, here's where the computer will sit. This looks okay or not. I don't recall that anybody was told that, no, it's not okay, and plenty of us did just work in the end of a dining room table or so forth. Now, they were different times, but again, this is now becoming formalised. So does that mean that every employer has to come into your house and build you a safe working from home environment? And the answer is, Tony, we are in just uncharted waters here. To date, it has been up to the employer and the employee to work this out between themselves and come up with something which, you know, it's mutually beneficial. Now it is being dictated by the government. And with the proviso, I might add, that it is not clear who decides what jobs can be done from home and what jobs cannot. Obviously, the local garbos cannot work from home. Obviously, a surgeon most of the time cannot work from home. But can all clerical workers work from home? I am working from home at the moment. It is a nightmare. It can be done, but it doesn't work all that well. News headlines now with David Armstrong. David, good morning.
2: Good morning. Good to have you back. Our news at 10 o'clock. A lot of crime around today. Three young males armed with knives broken into a family home at East Bentley while a mother, father and a baby were asleep. Two cars stolen. The couple checked their home security to find that the crooks had scoped out their property twice earlier in the night before finding the sweet spot where they could break in. Two young women accused of vile Anzac Day graffiti attacks on Melbourne RSLs are heading back to court today to protect and hide their identities. A number of lawyers we've spoken to on air earlier today said this does not sit right. They will flout the rule of law on one hand, but then they want the rule of law to protect them on the other.
3: Well, Victoria is, of course, the capital of Australia's suppression orders, like most of them happen here in Victoria. And chances are, I mean, the weird thing about these two young women is their names have been made public, but their faces have not. But if you look around, as I've done, you can find pictures of them. But their names, just so there's no confusion, David, Edith Pope, age 22.
2: Yes.
3: Charlie Tidmarsh, age 20.
2: And I would imagine they would have employers who would like to know what they get up to on weekends.
3: Yes.
2: One of the world's biggest car makers, Volkswagen, cannot compete with China when it comes to EVs. Therefore, it is cutting more than 28,000 jobs in the next few years, those jobs to be taken by robots and AI. And at the World Cup, Norway leads Iraq 2-1. Graham Arnold, remember that name? He is the coach of the Iraqi team. And a nod to Norway, possibly the best kit in the World Cup. There's some good outfits out there, but the Norway one is just great.
3: And the Norwegians, they wear it well, don't they, David?
2: They do. They got the hair. They love a man bun. Yes. They love a man bun. Mm. That's all they're at 10.
3: David Armstrong there. 133693. with all this talk of football, okay, soccer, we've got the World Cup. Obviously, the AFL is at the halfway point of the season. And tonight here in Melbourne, we've got round two of the State of Origin, the Rugby League. Now, they're preparing for a massive crowd at the MCG tonight. It could hit close to 100,000 people. If you're someone who doesn't normally watch rugby league or even understand it, but you're going along tonight just for the spectacle, I want to hear from you. 133-693. Rugby league commentary great, the big man, Daryl Broman, joins us in a moment. At 24-10.
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0: 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I want to talk about State of Origin in a moment. I don't really watch rugby league much, but I do enjoy the State of Origin. I think the spectacle that they put on is fantastic. And every time I watch a game of it, it makes me feel a bit sad that the AFL let State of Origin go the best part of 30 years ago. A couple of quick emails. I'm working from home. John says, what sickens me about Jacinta Allen is that someone who's never run a small business is dictating to businesses that they have to give working from home to their employees. Yeah, that's a good point, John. And Ryan says, if you can work from home, your job can be done overseas by a cheaper person. He says, people who demand the right to work from home should be careful what they wish for. Maureen, good morning.
1: Oh, Tom, I have 10 of my sons and son-in-law and my husband going, they're in there at the moment, have stayed in town last night, loved it, and they're staying, they're going to the Origin tonight. Oh,
0: right.
1: My God, and they'll have a wonderful time.
0: And whereabouts are they from, Maureen?
1: Oh, well, we're New South Wales people. We moved down here 20 years ago, but I've got a couple in Queensland and I've got a couple in New South Wales and you know, that's what's happening. We love it. We love
0: well,
1: it.
0: Well, look, it is very exciting. I will say, and I have been to a State of Origin game years ago, and it was actually at Marvel Stadium this time, which now they have them at the MCG. But look, to be honest, a lot of people in here in Melbourne or in Victoria will go and watch those sorts of things because it's a big event. Sometimes we're not really sure about the rules. We get a bit confused between rugby league and rugby union and so forth. Here to explain it, he's a legend of the NRL, the big man himself. Good morning.
2: Tom, good morning to you, mate. Don't ask me to explain the difference between rugby league and rugby union. Mate, the difference is league's a better game, so it's a better spectacle. Well, maybe not more points scored, but it's a better quality of game, and I think anyone who doesn't know much about it, if you're going tonight, you're in for a real treat. It's a fantastic occasion.
0: Well, I would agree, actually. I think what league has done in terms of, like, you know, having six tackles instead of penalties and that sort of thing, it just keeps the game going. Whereas, you know, union has got stuck in video reviews and things that go on for 5 minutes while the referees look at each other. And anyway, I agree with you. I think league is a better game than it used to be and a better game than union. Now, do you reckon there'll be a lot of people there tonight who are from Melbourne who are just turning up to see a big event but might not really understand what they're looking at?
2: Oh, probably. No, that's probably the case. I mean, we all know that, you know, the AFL rules in Victoria and in most of Australia, but in Queensland and New South Wales, there's no doubt rugby league is the number one sport, even though there are a number of AFL sides in that area who are damn good sides. But you know, the State of Origin is the pinnacle of our sport. It's a bit like a grand final for us, you know. I mean, the grand finals are massive in any code, and State of Origin is massive in the NRL. It's a three-game series. New South Wales, well, they basically stole the first one. Queensland led 20-0 at one stage and somehow found a way to lose. There was a player sent off, and that certainly affected them in the last, you know, 17 or 18 minutes. But, you know, they have to find a way to do it again, Queensland, as in get to the front and hold on this time. I'm a Queenslander living in New South Wales, so it's not easy be doing that, but I do love this time of year because inevitably Queensland get the money, so it's fantastic.
0: Mm. And now, most Melburnians tend to support Queensland simply because they hate New South Wales. So yeah. can we expect Queensland to bounce back tonight or not give up a lead like they did in the first game?
2: Well, I think it'll be a completely different game. I'm not sure what the weather's like down there, but I've had a few people tell me it's been raining for the last few days. So, I mean, the conditions are going to play a role. I think the field itself plays a role because it's not a traditional rugby league oval, as in, you know, it's an AFL ground, obviously, and there's a lot of space. Once the sidelines are marked there, there's a bit of space between them and the punters. So it's sometimes hard to get your bearings, but, you know, they've been playing there for a few years now and they should be right to do that. But look, it'll be a great game. It's a great contest. I mean, the Queenslanders are perennial underdogs. They're always underdogs because New South Wales probably have, you know, more people, better stadiums, better everything. But the Queenslanders, for some reason, even though on paper they do look inferior most times, they invariably come up with the goods. So it'll be a great game. No matter what happens tonight, it'll be a good clash because it's so passionate. There's more passion in this game than you probably see in any other rugby league game. It's tremendous.
0: Yeah, I would agree with you on that. Thank you for your time. The big man there, Daryl Broman, he's an NRL legend. I think he'll be calling the game tonight. But look, even if you're not into rugby league, and I'm not, it is worth watching. The spectacle is fantastic. And unlike what passes for State of Origin here, remember that game we played at the start of the season, it is brutal tonight. It doesn't matter that your club teammate is playing for the other side. The players go hammer and tongs at each other. Anyway, the State of Origin, Game 2, Queensland has to win tonight. You'll see it on Channel 9. 133 693, back to your calls. Anything you would like to discuss in a moment at 14 to 10.

0: adventure.
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0: is 10 to 10. Good email here from Tim. He says, I'm in my late 40s. I was made redundant last year. To make ends meet, I'm stacking shelves at the supermarket in the evening. Tim quite correctly points out, I cannot do this job from home. He says, when the Premier talks about the human right to work from home 2 days a week, he says it's really just a dog whistle to the bloated public service. Well, Tim, it's a good point, and I hope you get back on your feet. I know a lot of guys in their, or more in their 50s, who lose their jobs and struggle after that, struggle both emotionally and financially, and to get re-employed. But we are going to end up with a sort of like a two-tier society where there'll be jobs that have to be done, you know, like being a garbo or working at a cafe. You can't do those jobs from home. But then people, many of whom will be public servants, who can and do work from home. And I just think there'll end up being some resentment between the two. We will see. Weather now for Victorian Opera, presenting the coronation of Poppaea into a world of burning lust and bloody vengeance. It's on between the 30th of June and the 4th of July at the Palais Theatre. Find out more at victorianopera.com.au. Current temperature is 16. Our forecast top with a few showers, 19. Sue, good morning.
1: Hi, Tom. I just wanted to tell you a funny story about when I lived in Queensland with my son Matthew and his best mate Patrick, so Matt and Pat. They yes. used to love watching State of Origin, but they used to call it Steak and Oranges. So right. When it came on, we'd always have to have steak and oranges for dinner.
0: That's an interesting meal. That's an interesting meal, steak and oranges.
1: Well, that's what they called State of Oranges. State of Origin.
0: Yeah. So will you watch it tonight?
1: You had to have for dinner as well.
0: Yeah.
1: Will you
0: watch it tonight and maybe eat the steak and the oranges?
1: Not sure, but we often text each other and say, oh, we're watching it tonight, and my son lives in Norway and Patrick lives in Melbourne, but they're a long way away, but they still laugh about it.
0: Yeah, steak and oranges. Yeah, I think Ross Stevenson this morning referred to it as, I think he said State of Oranges. Anyway, it will be a big night tonight. And again, I don't normally watch rugby league. Like, I don't go and watch the Melbourne Storm. Well, I have a couple of times, but not regularly. But I do. I can give the NRL grand final a miss as well. But there's something about the State of Origin that the NRL does really, really well. Ian, good morning.
2: Oh, good morning, Tom. I hope your recovery's going well.
0: It is, thank you.
2: Tom, everyone's discussing the work from home, and I think the Premier must be clapping her hands, because what people should be talking about, it's a side issue, she's distracting people, is you should be talking about the question that Sarah Ferguson asked her on the show, on the 7:30 show, and that was, being that she was the Minister for Transport, involving the big build, and she disputes the figure of $15,000 million being lost to corruption, what was the figure? The Premier couldn't answer. That's the question people need to be asking her.
0: No, it's a very good question. You won't get that, Ian, out of the government. They are just, as you say, they're trying to distract people. Working from home is a distraction, and maybe it's worked. They really don't want any sort of investigation. Look, they are going to beef up the powers of IBAC if elected, but they're not going to do it until November 2027. So it's essentially almost 18 months from now before they'll actually have the anti-corruption investigator given the power to follow the money. So it's just extraordinary. I mean, to me, that is corrupt. If you're sort of essentially acknowledging that we need a look at what has happened on the big bills, but because there's this inconvenient thing called an election between now and then, you say, oh, well, we won't give the body, the investigatory body, the powers that it needs until another year and a half has passed. It's a cover-up. It is. And I think, look, when you vote in the upcoming election, obviously we'll talk more about this close to November, you've really got to think about this. Do you want to live in a state where corrupt unions and criminals cream off, essentially get to steal your taxes, and not just a bit of money, billions of dollars? Is that what you want? 133-693. Now let's quick look at the World Cup in the Iraq versus Norway game. We were talking about that before. Norway is now leading 3-1 late into the second half.
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9: 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It's a chilly 14 degrees this morning. 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
11: David Armstrong. After the news, I want to go back to something I raised at the start of the program. Now, like a lot of you, I was looking with amazement at the Vic Roads app in the last week. It wasn't working. I was trying to find out which rego I'd paid so I could claim the 20% discount from the state government. Also, you know, my daughter's doing her learners, and as her parent, I've got to approve whatever drive she does. Well, that wasn't working either. It made me think, how often is it that these large, well-funded organisations decide to upgrade their consumer-facing technology, you know, an app or a website, and it all goes horribly wrong? Remember the census 10 years ago? We interviewed the census people back then. It was the first online census. They said everything will be fine. Well, census night came, everything was not fine. Greater Western Water, I'm a customer of theirs. Their billing system has been stuffed for about 2 years. Vic Roads now. Why don't these big organisations thoroughly test the new thing before they switch off the old thing? We'll have a look at that after the news. Come and join us, 133-693.
10: Gold Central Victoria. Gold Central Victoria. National news now.
12: 17 degrees in Melbourne, partly cloudy at top today, 20. 10 o'clock. Good morning. I'm David Armstrong. The Premier Jacinta Allen has hit back at accusations her MPs are not